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4: I'm Erie News Now meteorologist Tom DeVecchio. Mostly clear, cool for tonight, lows in the upper 40s. More sunshine for Friday. We end the week on a good note with highs again in the upper 60s. From the Erie News Now First Warning Weather Center, I'm meteorologist Tom DeVecchio.
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6: Welcome back to Primetime Sports Guys here on 90.5 WERG. Let's talk some more hockey. Now we are going to be taking a look at the NHL's Eastern Conference, starting with the Atlantic Division. Michael, are you ready?
7: I am. Let's do it.
6: All right. First of all, let's start with the Montreal Canadiens. This is a team that was in the conference championship game, lost to Carolina. I think that they should be seen as Stanley Cup contenders. They have a terrific roster. Nick Suzuki, Cole Caulfield are their stars of the team. And I think it's incredible how this organization went from a rebuilding team to a strong contender in just a couple of years. I think Montreal is a team to look out for. Sabres fans know how it feels. They're a pretty good team.
7: Yeah, I'm looking forward to see. Hopefully the Sabres don't run to them. I'm looking forward to see what the Canadiens do. I think they ran out of gas in the playoffs, going seven games against Buffalo to a well-rested Carolina team. That's why I got their breaks beating off of them in the final, the conference final there. Yeah, I think the Canadiens are going to do good again. I agree. So the Toronto Maple Leafs, I think they're entering the season with some cautious optimism. I think they made some really good improvements to their team. New coach Jim Hiller, they lucked out and got the number one overall pick. They used to select Gavin McKenna out of Penn State. As for their goaltending, they got Sergei Bobrovsky, free agent signing. He was the Panthers' legendary goaltender. He's one of the best in the league. He is getting up there in age at 38, I believe, but he's one of the best. He's still one of the best in the league, even at 38. He's the best goaltender that the Maple Leafs have had in a long time. I think they definitely put in the pieces to bounce back. I kind of see them as more of like a bubble playoff team, probably making it as a wild card, as not like a total cup contender just yet. But I think they made some really good improvements. I think they'll definitely be back in the playoffs. And once again, it's the Maple Leafs. I don't see them going too far, but we'll see.
6: All right, Sean, tell us about your Bruins.
8: I have a pretty decent outlook. I'm not over the top, though. They obviously had a really good bounce back year last year, because 2 years ago they were bottom five record-wise in the entire NHL. So I don't think a lot of people expected them to finish fourth in the Atlantic Division like they did. I feel pretty good about some of the offseason moves, like getting another scoring threat out of J.J. Paterka to kind of take some burden off of David Pasternak. But overall, I think if I really had to put a prediction on it, I think it's going to be a down year from last year. I think we still could be on the edge of a playoff berth. I don't think that's outside of the possibility, but the idea that we're going to go beyond what we did last year, I think that would be hard to do. So I'm down, but not in the dumps on the Bruins.
6: All right, on to the Florida Panthers. I already kind of spoke a lot about them, but I just think they're the favorite in the NHL at this point. And they have Pittsburgh Penguins fan favorite from a couple years ago, Lars Eller. So Panthers, Stanley Cup contenders, in my opinion.
7: So up next is the Detroit Red Wings.
6: Still without a GM.
7: Yeah, they're a historic franchise. They were once known for one of the longest playoff streaks in NHL history. Right now, present day, though, they're now tied for the second longest playoff drought in NHL history. They are now the second longest due to Buffalo breaking that streak last season. They were extremely close to breaking it last season, but their hearts were broken at the very end when they lost some of the key games they needed to win. Instead, Philadelphia got the spot. And they took that spot and ran with it, beating Pittsburgh in the first round. So the Red Wings, I'm not really sure. They haven't really like lacked any. I mean, they've lacked like for some really a signature trait. Like I apologize. They don't really have like a signature like game plan, signature identity. I mean, they rely on great players such as Alex DeBrincat. He led the team with 85 points last year, and Lucas Raymond. They made some decent moves. Victor Arvidsson, I apologize if I'm butchering that. He brings some veteran scoring punch to their offense. It's just, I'm not sure if they made the improvements needed. I mean, I wouldn't be shocked if they made the playoffs. They were so close, but I'm not sure how far they'll go. So as we sit right now, I think the Red Wings are just in a purgatory, and I think it's just 50-50. More like, yeah, I think it's just 50-50 for the Red Wings. And it'll be 50-50 when it comes down to like that last week of the season. I think it'll be just the same story if they can win the games they need just to make the playoffs. I don't know. We'll see.
6: All right, on the Tampa Bay Lightning, the clock is running out. The team's getting older, but they still have one of the best players in the NHL, Nikita Kucherov. Now it was an up and down roller coaster offseason for the Lightning. They lost Nick Paul and Darren Radish. Both of them actually were sent to the Toronto Maple Leafs. However, they did have some key offseason moves, including defenseman John Carlson, who one of the better defenders in the NHL. I think Tampa Bay has some juice still left in them. I think they'll be a top three team in the Atlantic this season, and I think that their window isn't closed yet. But I think time is running out, though, for the Tampa Bay Lightning.
7: Up next is my Buffalo Sabres. So, breaking the playoff drought of 15 years last season, officially making it back finally. Breaking that streak and making the long-awaited return to the postseason, that just leaves me as a fan and the whole city of Buffalo and the team just wanting more. It's playoffs or bust. Unfortunately, though, the Atlantic is still strong, and it's getting stronger. Teams like Montreal remaining good, Toronto making improvements, Boston. Boston always hangs around. Florida, like what Jane said earlier, with the Chiefs making their comeback here with probably the move of the offseason. Tampa Bay always hanging around, and Ottawa, a very young team. And to the Sabres, they haven't really had the splashiest offseason. They traded away some capital of Alex Tuch and Bowen Byram. But that does allow our young guys to grow. As long as our young guys' development doesn't get stalled or anything, I think our main core remains great with players like Tage Thompson, Owen Power. I think we still have some great goal scorers as long as Tage Thompson can stay healthy. It's just the big thing is Buffalo, like our young guns, like they need to like really grow into like serious difference makers. And I think that's the key to the Sabres' success, making it back to the playoffs and going all the way. I think they really need to rely on their young guys after we trade away some of our veterans. Goaltending still looks good. UPL and Alex Lyon, they had some struggles, but I feel like it's the best goaltending we've ever had for like since a long time ago. So yeah, I think it just hinges on the young guys, the young guns for Buffalo. If they break out, the Sabres will break out through the playoffs and hopefully to the Stanley Cup.
6: All right, and finally, the Ottawa Senators. This is an interesting team to kind of predict because they lost Brady Tkachuk, their star player. However, they did trade from the Sharks William Eklund, who was a 50-plus point scorer, only, I think, 23 or 24 years old. So that was a really fantastic trade for them. I kind of see them towards the middle of the Atlantic team. I think that they'll be a playoff contender again, but I think their last team in or potentially missing out, being the last team out. I guess we'll see with Ottawa, but it was a very interesting offseason. It's kind of unpredictable to figure out where they're going to be in this season. Now we'll move on to the Metropolitan Division.
7: So as for the New Jersey Devils, the Devils are always really just all up and down every year. It's always seemed like, oh, wow, they're a playoff team. They could go all the way. Or they're always bottom of the pack. Their star, Jack Hughes, a big contributor to being up and down is the injury situation. And it's the health of their center, Jack Hughes. He's only played over 70 games in a season, once over a seven-year NHL career. So I feel like they really need to bank on him finally having a really good, healthy season this year. And the other X factor is goaltending. Jacob Markstrom didn't really prove to be their solution to their goaltending woes. So now you have a trio of young guys. It's really just make or break this year, especially it's the last year of head coach Sheldon Keefe's contract. If they fail to make the playoffs, it's going to be easy dismissal for their new GM, Sonny Mehta. Hopefully I'm probably not saying that right. I apologize. It's make or break for head coach Sheldon Keefe. It's make or break for the Devils this season.
6: Now into the Washington Capitals. This is a team that had high expectations last year, missed the playoffs. However, this is a team that's projected to be a lot better this year. They acquired, in the offseason, they acquired Boone Jenner from the Columbus Blue Jackets, and they made a couple of moves acquiring Alex Tuch from the Buffalo Sabres, and of course, arguably, their biggest trade is Jordan Kyrou from the St. Louis Blues, brother of Christian Kyrou, former Erie Otter. Capitals, I think, definitely could be the best team in the Metropolitan Division outside of Carolina, and I honestly think they could be a President's Trophy contender too. It's Alex Ovechkin's last season, and I think that they will be a fun team to watch in the Metro.
7: The Pittsburgh Penguins, they were a little bit of a shock last year. They had an aging roster, and a lot of people didn't really have them making it back to the playoffs after a little bit of a drought, couple-year drought, I think. But new head coach Dan Mews, he did a great job and got the most of an aging core. Sidney Crosby, Evgeny Malkin, they both look great. He did a great job of renewing them and getting more out of them, even with his aging players. So last season they finished second in the Metro, despite having the 23rd best team save percentage in the NHL. I think a big factor for the Penguins this season, I think they're going to make it back to the playoffs because of their new prospect, Miroshov. He's one of the best goaltending prospects right now. And he's bound to take, I think he's bound to take the starting role. And I think if he does, he could probably be able to solve the Penguins' goaltending woes and hopefully. And that's really their biggest issue. So I don't see them missing the playoffs if they can fix their goaltending.
6: All right, on to the New York Islanders. This is a young, well, I wouldn't say young because there's a lot of younger teams in them, but they have a lot of young players headlined by Matthew Schaefer, last year's number one overall pick. And I think that by the end of the season, he will be a top three defenseman, maybe even the best in the NHL. But there's Cale Makar and Quinn Hughes, so it's hard to say that. But for the Islanders, they had a solid offseason. They signed Matheus Mazzulli. That was kind of their headline. However, I will say that the Islanders, I think they're a middle of a pack team. I think they could make that jump, but I'm gonna say middle of the Metropolitan. I could see them missing the playoffs as easily as them making the playoffs. They're kind of hard to predict, but I think they'll be middle of the pack area. I wish Chance was here to talk more about them.
7: So the Carolina Hurricanes, I don't think it would be a shock if they try to go back-to-back. Sean's prediction, he had them come back in. They were just phenomenal the entirety of last season, the greatest scoring attack in the league, and I really don't see that. I don't really see them slowing down. I remember last season we debated, like, I think Carolina's going to go all the way. And Jane, he was like, are you sure? You know, Carolina, they've fumbled in the past and multiple times, but, like, they finally broke through, and I think we're finally doing that. They're just a super elite team. I really don't see them. Honestly, I don't see them missing the conference final. I think that's their floor. So, I see the Hurricanes going back. I know I predicted my Sabres to go, but I think it's more likely the Hurricanes will try to go back to back.
6: All right, on to the Columbus Blue Jackets, another one of those teams that was fighting for a couple of final playoff spots towards the end of the season. They're an interesting team. I think that they have enough juice to make the playoffs. I think their younger players need to step up and develop in that case. I did like the trade for Valeri Nushkinin from the Colorado Avalanche. I thought that was their headline of their offseason. And I think, like the Islanders, I think they can take a leap this year. But it could also be another disappointing year where they miss the playoffs. I think it's crucial, very, very crucial year in Columbus.
7: So as for the New York Rangers, they had a really, they had a down year last season, but I think you expect that under new coach Mike Sullivan, the former Penguins coach. I really don't see them. I mean, they have some great pieces. I mean, they made a good trade for Sean Durzi. I feel like that's going to really improve their puck movement. Marcus Peterson, I think he can revamp their blue line, but I think it's going to take a lot for me, for the Rangers to show improvement, and I think at best they'll prove to like a bubble playoff team.
6: All right, and finally, it is Connor Foster, our last year's host favorite team, the Philadelphia Flyers. He's listening from home. Obviously, we remember the Flyers defeating the Penguins in the first round of the playoffs. I try not to remember that as a Penguins fan. However, the Flyers kind of had a little bit of a quieter offseason in terms of headlines, but they still signed some key players, Noel Achari from the Penguins, Zach Aston Reese, another former Penguin, this time coming from Columbus. And I'm interested to see how, if they can replicate their success from last year. I think they certainly can. I think there'll be another team that sneaks into the playoffs in the final spot. It's a very competitive metropolitan division. And I think every single team in that division has a chance to make the playoffs, which is something rarity that you've never seen. Now, when we come back, we'll be talking about the Western Conference. So don't go anywhere. This is Primetime Sports Guys here on 90.5 WERG.

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4: I'm Erie News Now meteorologist Tom DeVecchio. Mostly clear, cool for tonight, lows in the upper 40s. More sunshine for Friday. We end the week on a good note with highs again in the upper 60s. From the Erie News Now First 20 Weather Center, I'm meteorologist Tom DeVecchio.
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6: Welcome back to Primetime Sports Guys here on 90.5 WERG. Sean has departed, so it's just me, host Jaden Hallen, along with Michael Lucas. Michael, how are you doing so far?
7: Doing all right. A little shaky at times, but ready to talk about some more hockey.
6: All right, we're closing out the show tonight with the Western Conference prediction. So if you're a huge NHL fan, thank you for sticking around. And first up is the Dallas Stars. From what I can tell, this team is nearly identical to last year. They're pretty much running it back. And I don't disagree with that. This is a team that has been a Stanley Cup contender for the past couple of years. Haven't been able to get past the Colorado Avalanches and the Golden Knights of the conferences for conference. And I think, now Michael, you were talking earlier about the Stars. I think they could do it. I'm not going to predict them to do it, but I am going to predict them to win their division. I think that this is a very talented team. Jason Robertson didn't get traded. He was rumored to be traded all year. So I think Dallas is going to run it back, and I think they will win the division.
7: Yeah, I definitely agree, but the clock is ticking. Robertson, he's on a one-year deal. He didn't get traded, but he's only on a one-year deal. And it looks like it's the final run for their veterans, Jamie Bennett, Tyler Seguin. So, yeah, they're running it back, but, yeah, they'll probably be able to run it back only once. So the next thing we got on our list is the Chicago Blackhawks. Patrick Kane has come back to Chicago. They made some additions, and Bowen Byram acquiring him from Buffalo. And they also added Ian Cole. They're still in a rebuild. They're still weathering the storm. I think their success really depends on if Connor Bedard, he's able to recover from his injury, and not just recover from his injury, but even like break out when he gets back. So a lot on the line for Bedard, and there's a lot on the line for the Blackhawks. But they're still in a rebuild, so they'll just have to weather the storm for now.
6: All right, on to the Winnipeg Jets. President's Trophy winners just a couple years ago, and now it seems like they might be on the decline, and the biggest reason why is their goaltender, Connor Hellebuyck. He is suspended because he is not showing up to the team. he is actually holding out because he demanded the trade. Winnipeg says no, thank you. And I agree with it because he's been arguably the best goalie in the league the last couple of years, and I think he deserves to have a chance at the Cup, and I don't think it's going to happen in Winnipeg soon. So I have Winnipeg towards the bottom of the division, probably maybe like sixth or seventh around there. I think that if he plays, they definitely could be higher, but I think that's the whole situation is going to depend because he is their best player by far. But Kyle Connor, Mark Scheifele, they are pretty good too.
7: Yeah, I feel like not being able to get it done here, not being able to get a deal done here with Connor Hellebuck. I mean, you see his performance in the Olympics. You see that he's one of, if not the best goaltender. I think that should be placing general manager Kevin Cheveldayoff into the hot seat for right now. The next team on our list is the Minnesota Wild. The Wild, they've always been, I would say they've always been like a really good playoff contender, but not really being able to go far. But they're still a legitimate powerhouse. I feel like they were really amazing last year, but they had some really bad luck of facing Dallas in the first round just due to the weird NHL playoff format. I feel like if they don't get that bad luck again, maybe get an easier matchup in the first round. Or, I mean, I'm not saying that teams should bake on easy matchups to advance, but I feel like the Wild and Stars, like, I really think it really wasn't fair for either of them to go far, meeting each other so early. I think it was like really great to see. It's like sudden death, but it wasn't really cool for both of them. So yeah, the Wild, they're still a powerhouse. They got the best defensive pairing in Brock Faber and Quinn Hughes. Kirill Kaprizov and Matt Boldy, they're still driving the offense, rather. I think they're definitely competing. Like last year, they're definitely competing with the Stars to be the biggest threat to the Colorado Avalanche.
6: And the Colorado Avalanche is up next, and don't have a lot to say. They were the President's Trophy winner last year. They were the favorite of the Stanley Cup coming into the playoffs. Got swept by Vegas. It's one of those years. It's just another one of those teams that you just keep running it back every year, and I think one of these years will click for them again like it happened in 2022. So I'm going to say Colorado, second in the Central Division, but I think that'd be good for them because obviously President's Trophy winners haven't had that much success in the playoffs the last couple, even the last like 20 years. So I think Colorado, second in the division behind Dallas. Behind Dallas.
7: Next up, we got the Utah Mammoth, and we were kind of big fans of seeing the growth of this new Utah Mammoth team last season. Their very young core is getting some veteran backup. They brought in Vincent Trocheck and Anders Lee in free agency. Unfortunately for them, they're probably in the toughest division in hockey right now with the Avalanche, Wild, and Stars headlining it. But I feel like the Utah Mammoth could possibly take a leap. They'll probably be pushing for a wild card spot, I would say, but who knows, they could take a leap, maybe try to be another challenger to the Avalanche to try and win the division. I feel like they have the capability of doing that.
6: All right, up next is Nashville, and they've had an interesting offseason. They traded away some of their top prospects, for example, Luke Evangelista to New Jersey for a first-round pick and a second, and I don't have the exact names for me, but they traded two other prospects to the Colorado Avalanche. I believe that was during the season or maybe just after. So I'm a little bit confused on what direction. I think they have a lot of older players on their team, and I understand why they might be trying to get picks now so they can kind of make a run again. They did win 38 games last year. They overachieved for what people thought they were going to be, and I think they can be a playoff team. I think they are the most middle-of-the-pack team in the NHL, but they could definitely be an NHL playoff team this year.
7: So, last for the Central Division, we have the St. Louis Blues. Had kind of a down year last season, and they've transitioned things in this latest offseason. They have a new general manager in Alex Steen, and He has taken over from Doug Armstrong, and from what I'm reading here, instead of like a multi-year complete rebuild, it looks like the front office is like leaning into a youth movement, and they're going to stick with their young core and try to be competitive with that core. So as a sign of that, they traded away Justin Falk and Brandon Shen, traded away some veterans, but they do have some young standouts: Dylan Holloway, Philip Rahlberg, Dale Borodvorsky, Jake Neighbors, to name a few. It looks like the general manager, Alex Steen, he's going to roll with this young core and try to be competitive with them and have them grow. And I always kind of like seeing this kind of take on managing a team and seeing this strategy, having faith in your guys. It's kind of like what we saw with Utah. I know they just traded for some veterans, but they still have a lot of young guys they have faith in. We'll see if St. Louis takes a similar approach, and hopefully to become better, maybe a wild card team.
6: All right, on to the Seattle Kraken. This is a team I think probably should rebuild. They've basically been middle of the pack. They won 28 or 29 games their inaugural season, then they had 46 wins the next year, made the playoffs. That was awesome. Since then, they've just been won 34 games twice, and maybe, 35 last year. So it's pretty interesting. I feel like this is a team that really kind of needs a star player. Now, Matty Beniers, he's a really good player, but I think they need that franchise player, and I don't know if they found him yet. So I think for Seattle, I think it's another 34-win season. And this is a team I love rooting for, Seattle. I loved it when they made the playoffs, and I think they need to kind of choose a direction, whether they go all in or rebuild, because I think just middle of the pack is probably the worst-case scenario for the team, because you can't really get any better.
7: So next up, we have the Edmonton Oilers. I feel like everyone knows Connor McDavid. He's always doing Connor McDavid things. He's always a set piece there, but I feel like why he's great and their offense has always been great because of him. They've always had some clear goaltending issues. They've acquired a couple new goaltenders in Devon Levi, the former Sabre, and then Frederick Anderson. Frederick Anderson, the former Hurricane. I feel like it's a great move. Probably not the best. They're probably hoping to get Sergei Bobrovsky or maybe trade for Connor Hellebuck, but I think Frederick Anderson was still a really great move. And of course, getting Devon Levi, that he's much younger than Anderson. So you get like an old veteran, the 36-year-old Frederick Anderson, and of course a young guy in Levi. I feel like those two moves were really great to really, as an attempt to solve their goaltending woes that have plagued the Oilers.
6: Well, I'll say up next is the Vegas Golden Knights. I'm not going to say that much because they are the team I had going to the Stanley Cup. I just think run it back, and I think they have a chance to truly make it back. Again, they got a great roster, and I'll be interested to see how far they go.
7: Next up, we got another young team in the Anaheim Ducks. They're looking to make it back to the playoffs, improve that the breakout of their young core last season and their surprise playoff run. Their surprise run to the playoffs last season wasn't a fluke. So yeah, that's their main goal. Leo Carlson, Cutter Gauthier, they've anchored a really exciting high upside young core that they have. New captain Michael Granlund highlights some of their veteran leadership. That's some of the good, but some current concerns that I see. There's some heavy off-season departures. The blue line has been left really thin. And as for their defense, they have a core that's really inexperienced. And some key depth pieces have left the team for other teams. So, a lot is riding on Anaheim here. They lost some depth. They have some weaknesses. Their defense might be a little shaky. but they do have a good future. Whatever happens this season, they do have a good future going forward. So whatever happens, I think the future's bright for the Ducks.
6: All right, up next is the Calgary Flames. Now, the Flames, 33 wins last year, didn't make the playoffs. Another team with, like, Seattle, I'm not entirely sure what direction they're going in, but I think this is a more of a rebuilding team. I think they got a star goalie in Dustin Wolf last season at the Saddle Dome for the Flames. I would love to see playoff hockey there, but I actually have Calgary finishing last in the Pacific Division. I just think that it's not their year yet.
7: Up next, we have the Los Angeles Kings. Franchise legend Anze Kopitar has retired. Drew Doughty is now their new captain. Pierre Laviolette, he steps in as their fourth head coach in 5 years. I believe, kind of like Calgary, I mean, Calgary hasn't made the playoffs, but the Kings, they've been kind of been bouncing in and out. They squeaked into the playoffs last season, and I think they're more of in a rebuild due to retirement of Anze Kopitar. They got a great defense that really came alive and really helped them squeak into the playoffs last season. They have that, but yeah, I think the Kings are more of a rebuilding team. They could shock me. They could make the playoffs. They have some bright spots. Like I said, the defense, they've had a breakout. But other than that, I think they've lagged on the other side. Their offense, they've lacked in conversions, they've lacked in some metrics. So they really need to improve on that, or else they won't squeak into the playoffs again. So I see it's more as a rebuilding year for the Los Angeles Kings.
6: I am so happy I get to talk about the San Jose Sharks. Arguably no team had a better offseason than the Sharks. Mainly came through the draft, but I do want to talk about their off-season free agent signings. So they got Mason Marchment, former Erie Otter. They signed him to a 5-year deal. Jacob Trouba, I believe he was the former captain of the New York Rangers. And they traded for Darnell Nurse. Now, those moves, actually, a lot of people thought were negatives because they were defensemen who are considered overpaid. But I think for a very young team like San Jose, that leadership is invaluable. And I think those moves are going to be awesome for them. And in the draft, it was absolutely awesome. Ivar Stenberg, the number 2 pick, he's a fantastic forward. And if Gavin McKenna wasn't in that draft class, he would be the anonymous number 1 overall pick, in my opinion. And then getting, in my opinion, which was the best defenseman in the draft, Keaton Pieroff, and adding another in Ryan Lynn. Their first round was arguably the best out of any team with 3 first-round draft picks. I think Stenberg will be a really good contributor this season. I think the Sharks, a lot of people have said it, I'm going to say it too, I think we're going to see them win the Stanley Cup within the next 10 years. And this is a team that has been towards the bottom of the basement for the past 5 years or so. So I'm excited for the Sharks. They're going to be a good team. And I think they could even make the playoffs this year too.
7: Lastly, we have the Vancouver Canucks. The Canucks last season and going into this new season, their roster has been hit with a significant turnover. They traded Quinn Hughes over to the Minnesota Wild. So, as for the Canucks, they've had some issues with some roster turnover. They traded away Quinn Hughes, like I said before, got to repeat myself, sorry. But their goalie, Thatcher Demko, he's been placed on injured reserve, and he starts the season with a hip injury on injured reserve. They'll have to survive without him. They have to adjust the life. It looks like they're still adjusting the life without Quinn Hughes. Their blue line is kind of left rattled. Their defensive core is going to have to look completely different. But they do have some top rookies, Tom Wilander and Zeev Bouyam. Bouyam, he recently agreed to an 8-year extension. They'll be stepping in, and they'll be tasked. And it's a big task for the rookies to replace the void that's been, or fill in the void that's been left by Quinn Hughes. So I think if those rookies develop, I do think they have a good future, but there's just been so much roster turnover, I'm not really sure what the Canucks can do present day this season. I think they're a big question mark for me going into this year.
6: Well, that's a wrap on our show tonight. If you've been tuning in all 3 hours, thank you so much. We appreciate your support. And we'll leave you with a score update. The Green Bay Packers strike first. Jordan Love pass to Christian Watson for the touchdown. However, the Atlanta Falcons are currently second and goal on the 3-yard line following a huge rush by Bijan Robinson. Who else? So this is going to be an exciting game. But thank you, everybody, for tuning in tonight. NHL starts next Tuesday, the 29th. Erie Otters home opener this Saturday. Do not miss it. Thank you to my friends and family who support me each and every day. Michael, you want to say your thank yous?
7: Gonna repeat Jane. Thank you to the friends and family. 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
1: I'm Erie News Now meteorologist Tom DeVecchio. Mostly clear, cool for tonight, lows in the upper 40s. More sunshine for Friday. We end the week on a good note with highs again in the upper 60s. From the Erie News Now First Warning Weather Center, I'm meteorologist Tom DeVecchio.
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0: There's nothing like coming home to Gannon. 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
1: The CEOs of Anthropic and OpenAI are telling the UN Security Council that AI needs stronger global coordination to control risks. Correspondent Gabe Gutierrez says they're not the only ones expressing that sentiment.
2: But the UN, a dire warning yesterday. Australia's leader revealing that rogue AI agents from OpenAI had infiltrated an Australian government website. The country now calling for more guardrails.
3: Put simply, humans must remain in control.
1: Australia Prime Minister Anthony Albanese says that the hack targeted non-public information on a health website, though it's not believed sensitive information was accessed. Meta is unveiling its new virtual reality glasses. CEO Mark Zuckerberg introduced the company's new specs during the Meta Connect conference. They have the same capabilities of a VR headset and go on sale next spring. And ChatGPT is adding voice-based agentic features for mobile. Plus and Pro users will be able to use the Work tab on their phones to do a number of tasks. Tech Report, I'm at Mattinson.
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1: I'm Erie News Now meteorologist Tom DeVecchio. Mostly clear, cool for tonight, lows in the upper 40s. More sunshine for Friday. We end the week on a good note with highs again in the upper 60s. From the Erie News Now First Warning Weather Center, I'm meteorologist Tom DeVecchio.
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2: I'm Erie News Now meteorologist Tom DeVecchio. Mostly clear. Cool for tonight. Lows in the upper 40s. More sunshine for Friday. We end the week on a good note with highs again in the upper 60s. From the Erie News Now First Warning Weather Center, I'm meteorologist Tom DeVecchio.
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1: For 90.5 WERG, I'm Mark Huffman with today's Consumer Affairs Update. Nearly 1 in 10 mortgage applications last week were for adjustable-rate mortgages, or ARMs, according to the Mortgage Bankers Association. The ARM share reached 9.8% for the week ending September 18th, as the average contract rate on a conforming 30-year fixed-rate mortgage rose to over 7%. Residents near Amazon's drone delivery hub in Richardson, Texas, say repeated flights are disrupting their neighborhoods. A drone crash and a package dropped into a swimming pool have raised questions about safety and delivery accuracy. A study by the Insurance Institute for Highway Safety found Waymo's driverless vehicles were involved in 68% fewer police reportable crashes per mile than human drivers in the same areas and years. Their rate of crashes involving injuries was 81% lower. I'm Mark Huffman. Learn more at consumeraffairs.com.

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2: I'm Erie News Now meteorologist Tom DeVecchio. Mostly clear, cool for tonight, lows in the upper 40s. More sunshine for Friday. We end the week on a good note with highs again in the upper 60s. From the Erie News Now First Warning Weather Center, I'm meteorologist Tom DeVecchio.
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3: I'm Erie News Now meteorologist Tom DeVecchio. Mostly clear, cool for tonight, lows in the upper 40s. More sunshine for Friday. We end the week on a good note with highs again in the upper 60s. From the Erie News Now First Warning Weather Center, I'm meteorologist Tom DeVecchio.
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2: I'm Erie News Now meteorologist Tom DeVecchio. Mostly clear, cool for tonight, lows in the upper 40s. More sunshine for Friday. We end the week on a good note with highs again in the upper 60s. From the Erie News Now First Warning Weather Center, I'm meteorologist Tom DeVecchio.
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0: died and you just get down. I died and you watched. I died and you walked by and said, no, I'm dead.
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2: NBC News Radio, I'm Scott Carr. President Trump hosted Chinese President Xi Jinping for a White House state dinner tonight. This as the U.S. and China extended trade truce through January 10th. At the dinner, Trump spoke of European explorers discovering the Americas while trying to find a route to China.
3: That quest produced the modern world, this beautiful country, and ultimately the long relationship between the Chinese and the American people that we are celebrating very happily tonight.
2: Trump went on to gift Xi with a statue of a bald eagle. The two leaders plan to visit the National Archives Friday. The White House says access for reporters is back after a judge ordered the Trump administration to temporarily end its ban of a few outlets in favor of CNN, MS Now, and Politico after the outlet sued the administration over the ban. Trump had accused the networks of creating fake news and negative coverage. In a speech before the United Nations in New York today, Israel's prime minister targeted New York City Mayor Zoran Mamdani.
4: Mr. Mamdani, since you were elected mayor of this city, many Jews no longer feel safe in New York.
5: And Benjamin Netanyahu claimed there's a good reason for that.
4: You praise criminals convicted of supporting Hamas. You count as friends people like Hassan Piker.
5: The mayor and others have accused Netanyahu of committing genocide in Gaza. Netanyahu's response?
4: Whether they sit in this hall or in the office of the anti-Semitic mayor of New York, I say this, shame on you. Shame on you for distorting the facts.
5: I'm Sarah Lee Kessler.
2: A federal judge has delayed ruling on a proposed settlement involving Paramount's merger with Warner Brothers Discovery and 12 state attorneys general. There were expectations the deal was essentially done, but the U.S. district judge said Thursday she wants more information from attorneys. The California Attorney General Rob Bonta said Monday a deal had been reached. Scott Carr, NBC News Radio.
6: I'm Erie News Now meteorologist Tom DeVecchio. Mostly clear, cool for tonight, lows in the upper 40s. More sunshine for Friday. We end the week on a good note with highs again in the upper 60s. From the Erie News Now First Warning Weather Center, I'm meteorologist Tom DeVecchio.
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0: there's danger out there. 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
1: I'm Erie News Now meteorologist Tom DeVecchio. Mostly clear, cool for tonight, lows in the upper 40s. More sunshine for Friday. We end the week on a good note with highs again in the upper 60s. From the Erie News Now First Warning Weather Center, I'm meteorologist Tom DeVecchio.
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6: I'm Erie News Now meteorologist Tom DeVecchio. Mostly clear, cool for tonight, lows in the upper 40s. More sunshine for Friday. We end the week on a good note with highs again in the upper 60s. From the Erie News Now First Warning Weather Center, I'm meteorologist Tom DeVecchio.
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1: NBC News Radio, I'm Tammy Trujillo. President Trump is celebrating the long history shared between the U.S. and China. While hosting Chinese President Xi Jinping at the White House for a state dinner Thursday night, Trump said European explorers first discovered the Americas while trying to find a route to China, and the connection between the two countries has grown from there. Trump went on to gift Xi a statue of a bald eagle. Tonight's dinner is also being attended by a variety of U.S. tech executives. Parts of Hawaii are bracing for dangerous flooding as Tropical Storm Nolo approaches. The Big Island's under a hurricane watch, while Maui County remains under a flood watch through Saturday afternoon. Maui could receive as much as 10 inches of rain, with the potential for up to 20 inches in certain areas. The White House's access for reporters is back after a judge ordered the Trump administration to temporarily end its ban of certain outlets. Wednesday night, a judge ruled in favor of CNN, MS Now, and Politico after the outlets sued the administration over being banned from covering President Trump's events. On Thursday, the outlets called for another emergency hearing over still being denied access despite that ruling. Last week, Trump restricted the outlets' access to the White House after accusing them of creating fake news and negative coverage. Canadian Prime Minister Mark Carney says his country is prepared for the extreme tail risk of the U.S. invading Canada. This amid recent trade tensions between Washington and Ottawa. The New York Times asked Carney about President Trump's push for the U.S. to acquire its northern neighbor. He suggested he'd look into the chance of a military threat from the U.S. in depth, but didn't give specifics. He said, quote, "That's just risk management." Commissioners in Miami have passed an ordinance that would allow temporary banner rules to be bent to promote Grand Theft Auto 6 in the downtown area. It came by a unanimous vote with no discussion. The signs would be allowed between October 15th and December 31st, tied to the video game's release. 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
2: I'm Erie News Now meteorologist Tom DeVecchio. Mostly clear, cool for tonight, lows in the upper 40s. More sunshine for Friday. We end the week on a good note with highs again in the upper 60s. From the Erie News Now First Warning Weather Center, I'm meteorologist Tom DeVecchio.

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0: All of a sudden, there's
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0: We knew right away.
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0: Then we started taking sniper fire
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3: I'm Erie News Now meteorologist Tom DeVecchio. Mostly clear, cool for tonight, lows in the upper 40s. More sunshine for Friday. We end the week on a good note with highs again in the upper 60s. From the Erie News Now First Warning Weather Center, I'm meteorologist Tom DeVecchio.
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2: Welcome to the Indie Film Minute. Today's film tilts to the melodramatic edge, often veering close to the soap operatic cliff that we might normally choose to avoid. But tilts and veers do not a disaster make. Looking back, After the Wedding becomes a nice surprise. Danish director Susan Beer unfolds a story told mostly in English about the importance of family, no matter how unconventional its structure. Jacob seems way too good to be true. He is dedicated to saving the street children of India by operating a Mumbai orphanage dedicated to their welfare. The mission is on critical financial footing, and he is presented with an opportunity to take his case to Jorgen, a Danish billionaire who might come to their rescue. Back in Denmark to meet with Jorgen, Jacob is invited to the wedding of Jorgen's daughter, where, surprise, he meets Helene, his former lover and now Jorgen's wife. But the timing, oh my. Could their daughter possibly be Jacob's daughter? Did Jorgen set him up? This fascinating melodramatic tale takes many twists and turns. But rather than falling off the edge into the never go near category, After the Wedding poses interesting questions with its ultimately believable and unexpectedly satisfying plot. Indie Film Minute, not in theaters. Discovery through rental.
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3: I'm Erie News Now meteorologist Tom DeVecchio. Mostly clear, cool for tonight, lows in the upper 40s. More sunshine for Friday. We end the week on a good note with highs again in the upper 60s. From the Erie News Now First Warning Weather Center, I'm meteorologist Tom DeVecchio.
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1: NBC News Radio, I'm Tammy Trujillo. President Trump celebrating the long history shared between the U.S. and China. While hosting Chinese President Xi Jinping at the White House for a state dinner Thursday night, Trump said European explorers first discovered the Americas while trying to find a route to China, and the connection between the two countries has grown from there. Israel's prime minister targeted New York City's mayor in his address on Thursday afternoon to the U.N. General Assembly. Sarah Lee Kessler reports.
2: Mr. Mamdani, since you were elected mayor of this city, many Jews no longer feel safe in New York.
3: And Benjamin Netanyahu claimed there's a good reason for that.
2: You praise criminals convicted of supporting Hamas. You count as friends people like Hassan Piker.
3: The mayor and others have accused Netanyahu of committing genocide in Gaza. Netanyahu's response?
2: Whether they sit in this hall or in the office of the anti-Semitic mayor of New York, I say this, shame on you. Shame on you for distorting the facts.
3: I'm Sarah Lee Kessler.
1: The White House says access for reporters is back after a judge on Wednesday night ordered the Trump administration to temporarily end its ban of some outlets. The judge ruled in favor of CNN, MS Now, and Politico after the outlets sued the administration over being banned from covering President Trump's events. On Thursday, the outlets called for another emergency hearing over still being denied access despite the ruling. Last week, Trump restricted the outlets' access to the White House after accusing them of creating fake news and negative coverage. Nearly half of younger voters have a negative view of capitalism. That's according to a new poll from NBC News. It showed that 47% of respondents between the ages of 18 and 29 viewed capitalism negatively. 42% said they view socialism positively. This comes amid a primary election season that's seen the rise of some Democratic socialist and progressive candidates. 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
4: I'm Erie News Now meteorologist Tom DeVecchio. Mostly clear, cool for tonight, lows in the upper 40s. More sunshine for Friday. We end the week on a good note with highs again in the upper 60s. From the Erie News Now First Warning Weather Center, I'm meteorologist Tom DeVecchio.
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0: There's nothing like coming home to Gannon. 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
3: I'm Erie News Now meteorologist Tom DeVecchio. Mostly clear, cool for tonight, lows in the upper 40s. More sunshine for Friday. We end the week on a good note with highs again in the upper 60s. From the Erie News Now First Warning Weather Center, I'm meteorologist Tom DeVecchio.
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1: I'm Erie News Now meteorologist Tom DeVecchio. Mostly clear, cool for tonight, lows in the upper 40s. More sunshine for Friday. We end the week on a good note with highs again in the upper 60s. From the Erie News Now First Warning Weather Center, I'm meteorologist Tom DeVecchio.
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1: NBC News Radio, I'm Tammy Trujillo. President Trump is celebrating the long history shared between the U.S. and China. Mark Mayfield reports.
2: While hosting Chinese President Xi Jinping at the White House for a state dinner Thursday night, Trump said European explorers first discovered the Americas while trying to discover a route to China.
3: That quest produced the modern world, this beautiful country, and ultimately the long relationship between the Chinese and the American people that we are celebrating very happily tonight.
2: Trump went on to gift Xi a statue of a bald eagle. Last night's dinner was also attended by U.S. tech executives. I'm Mark Mayfield.
1: The White House says access for reporters is back after a judge ordered the Trump administration to temporarily end its ban of some outlets. Wednesday night, a judge ruled in favor of CNN, MS Now, and Politico after the outlets sued the administration over being banned from covering President Trump's events. Thursday, the outlets called for another emergency hearing over still being denied access despite that ruling. Last week, Trump restricted the outlets' access to the White House after accusing them of creating fake news and negative coverage. Parts of Hawaii are bracing for dangerous flooding as Tropical Storm Nolo moves closer. The Big Island's under a hurricane watch, while Maui County remains under a flood watch through Saturday afternoon. Maui could get as much as 10 inches of rain, with the potential for up to 20 inches in certain areas. The original director of the Dallas Cowboys cheerleaders has died. The team announced Dee Brock passed at the age of 96. Former Cowboys cheerleader Kelly Finglass, who's now the team's current director, called Brock a visionary who helped create an icon. When the squad was first formed in 1961, Brock recruited high school students to lead the crowd with traditional cheers. The team added dance elements to its game day routine in 1965, then in 1972 introduced its now iconic uniforms. Brock retired in 1975. 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
4: I'm Erie News Now meteorologist Tom DeVecchio. Mostly clear, cool for tonight, lows in the upper 40s. More sunshine for Friday. We end the week on a good note with highs again in the upper 60s. From the Erie News Now First Warning Weather Center, I'm meteorologist Tom DeVecchio.

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1: Hey man, what's up with all the bags?
2: Oh, nothing. Just picked up a bunch of clothes and food to send to the relief effort overseas.
1: You know all that stuff is going to cost more to ship, and if it gets there, probably won't even be used.
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1: It's plain and simple. 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Even an amount as small as $10 can give the victims some of the necessities that are even more crucial while they're recovering.
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4: I'm Erie News Now meteorologist Tom DeVecchio. Mostly clear, cool for tonight, lows in the upper 40s. More sunshine for Friday. We end the week on a good note with highs again in the upper 60s. From the Erie News Now First Warning Weather Center, I'm meteorologist Tom DeVecchio.
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1: I'm Erie News Now meteorologist Tom DeVecchio. Mostly clear, cool for tonight, lows in the upper 40s. More sunshine for Friday. We end the week on a good note with highs again in the upper 60s. From the Erie News Now First Warning Weather Center, I'm meteorologist Tom DeVecchio.
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1: NBC News Radio, I'm Tammy Trujillo. President Trump hosted Chinese President Xi Jinping at the White House for a state dinner Thursday night. The event was also attended by a long list of U.S. tech executives. Media outlets previously banned from the White House reported being denied access to cover Xi's arrival at the official state dinner, despite a court order. The president of Iran says he wants to make a deal with the U.S. before the midterm elections. Iranian President Masoud Pezeshkian spoke to reporters at the U.N. on Thursday, said he'd like the U.S. to return to the Memorandum of Understanding that was signed in June. His comment comes just days after President Trump told world leaders at the U.N. General Assembly that the U.S. will make a deal with Iran right after the election because it doesn't make sense for them not to, and claimed they're waiting to see how he does in the midterms. Illinois Governor J.B. Pritzker says he's not going to pursue a moratorium on new data centers. Pritzker says he's still waiting for state lawmakers to pass a data center bill after the November election.
2: We want significant regulation. We want to make sure that, again, that we're protecting the people who live in our state. And then we're not saying absolutely positively no everywhere in the state if there are data center locations that we're

0: or they want them.
1: The governor says the Power Act will place tough regulations on the facilities. He added that he wants local communities in the state to have a say in where data centers go. His comments come after Mayor Brandon Johnson proposed a data center moratorium for Chicago earlier this week. Ticketmaster's allowing refunds for anybody who purchased tickets to the Ed Sheeran shows this weekend at Gillette Stadium. The Massachusetts Attorney General's office demanded Ticketmaster make an exception to its refund policy after all of Sheeran's opening acts dropped out in solidarity with fellow opener Macklemore. He was removed from the tour after he advocated for freedom for Palestine on stage. 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
2: I'm Erie News Now meteorologist Tom DeVecchio. Mostly clear, cool for tonight, lows in the upper 40s. More sunshine for Friday. We end the week on a good note with highs again in the upper 60s. From the Erie News Now First Warning Weather Center, I'm meteorologist Tom DeVecchio.
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4: I'm Erie News Now meteorologist Tom DeVecchio. Mostly clear, cool for tonight, lows in the upper 40s. More sunshine for Friday. We end the week on a good note with highs again in the upper 60s. From the Erie News Now First Warning Weather Center, I'm meteorologist Tom DeVecchio.
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1: OpenAI CEO Sam Altman is telling the United Nations Security Council that AI needs stronger global coordination to control risks.
2: If AI is to be democratic, the most important decisions cannot be made by labs in San Francisco alone. They must be shaped through democratic processes and by governments accountable to the people that they serve.
1: Speaking before the council Wednesday in New York, Altman said countries need to set aside their differences and come together for the collective good in the face of a powerful new technology. Anthropic CEO Dario Amodei addressed the Security Council separately in a video call, saying he believes AI has become the world's most important security issue. In his speech to the General Assembly, President Trump rejected the notion of international cooperation to control AI, calling it a globalist scheme. And 3 in 4 Americans report some level of fear and concern regarding AI technology and its growth and development. That's according to a new poll from CNN. The remaining quarter said they feel hope and excitement. Tech Report, I'm Mark Mayfield.
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6: I'm Erie News Now meteorologist Tom DeVecchio. Mostly clear. Cool for tonight. Lows in the upper 40s. More sunshine for Friday. We end the week on a good note with highs again in the upper 60s. From the Erie News Now First Warning Weather Center, I'm meteorologist Tom DeVecchio.
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1: NBC News Radio, I'm Mark Mayfield. The president of Iran says he wants to make a deal with the U.S. before the midterm elections. Iranian President Masoud Pezeshkian spoke to reporters at the U.N. on Thursday and said he would like the U.S. to return to the Memorandum of Understanding that was signed in June before the upcoming elections. His comment comes after President Trump told world leaders at the U.N. General Assembly that the U.S. will make a deal with Iran right after the election because it doesn't make any sense for them not to, and claimed they're waiting to see how he does in the midterms. President Trump celebrating the long history shared between the U.S. and China. While hosting Chinese President Xi Jinping at the White House for a state dinner on Thursday night, Trump said European explorers first discovered the Americas while trying to discover a route to China.
2: That quest produced the modern world, this beautiful country, and ultimately the long relationship between the Chinese and the American people that we are celebrating very happily tonight.
1: Trump went on to gift Xi a statue of a bald eagle. Last night's dinner was also attended by U.S. tech executives. Israeli Prime Minister Benjamin Netanyahu is speaking out against those who walked out on him at the U.N. General Assembly on Thursday. Several delegations got up and left as Netanyahu began his speech.
3: If there are any other moral cowards who haven't yet left this hall, please do so now.
1: Netanyahu called it ironic that Israel's actions against Iran helped protect many of the countries whose delegations walked out. A federal judge has delayed a ruling on a proposed settlement involving Paramount's merger with Warner Brothers Discovery and 12 states' attorneys general. That's despite expectations that the deal was essentially done. On Thursday, the judge said she wanted more information from attorneys before deciding whether to approve the settlement. And the Falcons kicked off Week 3 by spoiling the Packers' home opener with a 35-14 victory on Thursday Night Football from Lambeau Field. You're listening to the latest from NBC News Radio. Amnesty International is calling for an end to U.S. immigration and

0: Customs Enforcement. Tammy Trujillo has details.
1: The Human Rights Organization released a 168-page report on Thursday that said ICE should be abolished and that no reforms would overcome the department's abuses, such as fatal shootings, attacks on protesters, and what it called cruel treatment at detention centers. A White House spokesperson called the report smears intended to vilify ICE officers. There's been no response from ICE, which was established in 2003 after the 9/11 attacks. I'm Tammy Trujillo.
0: After months of preparations, Pope Leo begins his visit to France today. He's scheduled to visit the cities of Paris, Lourdes, and Metz. He'll lead a prayer at Paris's Notre Dame Cathedral, making him the first pope to visit since a 2019 fire nearly destroyed the iconic church. Some 600,000 people have already signed up to attend an outdoor mass in central Paris on Saturday. The pope is also expected to use the trip to try and help in repair the Catholic Church's image after years of sexual abuse scandals. McDonald's is investing $8.5 billion over the next decade to modernize restaurants, expand technology, and attract more customers. Scott Carr has more.
2: Mickey D's plan includes updated kitchens, more AI, expanded rewards, and new menu items, including chicken bowls, snack wraps, and egg bites. McDonald's says its AI tools will free up employees to focus on customers and food preparation. They're also expanding their coffee and drink offerings while testing new ways to serve customers faster. McDonald's operates more than 46,000 restaurants worldwide and says the changes are aimed at boosting sales and efficiency. I'm Scott Carr.
0: And parts of Hawaii are bracing for dangerous flooding as Tropical Storm Nolo nears. The Big Island is under a hurricane watch, while Maui County remains under a flood watch through Saturday afternoon. Maui could receive 5 to 10 inches of rain, with the potential of up to 20 inches in certain areas. Mark Mayfield, NBC News Radio.
3: I'm Erie News Now meteorologist Tom DeVecchio. Mostly clear, cool for tonight, lows in the upper 40s. More sunshine for Friday. We end the week on a good note with highs again in the upper 60s. From the Erie News Now First Warning Weather Center, I'm meteorologist Tom DeVecchio.
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6: I'm Erie News Now meteorologist Tom DeVecchio on this Friday. Beautiful day, mostly sunny skies once again. A touch breezy with highs in the middle to upper 60s. Fair skies for tonight, lows in the mid-50s here in the city and in the upper 40s away from the lakeshore. Sunshine continues for tomorrow with highs in the upper 60s. From the Erie News Now First Warning Weather Center, I'm meteorologist Tom DeVecchio.
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0: For 90.5 WERG, I'm Mark Huffman with today's Consumer Affairs Update. Nearly 1 in 10 mortgage applications last week were for adjustable-rate mortgages, or ARMs, according to the Mortgage Bankers Association. The ARM share reached 9.8% for the week ending September 18th, as the average contract rate on a conforming 30-year fixed-rate mortgage rose to over 7%. Residents near Amazon's drone delivery hub in Richardson, Texas, say repeated flights are disrupting their neighborhoods. A drone crash and a package dropped into a swimming pool have raised questions about safety and delivery accuracy. A study by the Insurance Institute for Highway Safety found Waymo's driverless vehicles were involved in 68% fewer police-reportable crashes per mile than human drivers in the same areas and years. Their rate of crashes involving injuries was 81% lower. I'm Mark Huffman. Learn more at consumeraffairs.com.
1: I'm Erie News Now meteorologist Tom DeVecchio on this Friday. Beautiful day, mostly sunny skies once again. A touch breezy with highs in the middle to upper 60s. Fair skies for tonight, lows in the mid-50s here in the city, and in the upper 40s away from the lakeshore. Sunshine continues for tomorrow with highs in the upper 60s. From the Erie News Now First Warning Weather Center, I'm meteorologist Tom DeVecchio.
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1: NBC News Radio, I'm Mark Mayfield. The president of Iran says he wants to make a deal with the U.S. before the midterm elections. Iranian President Masoud Pezeshkian spoke to reporters at the U.N. on Thursday and said he would like the U.S. to return to the Memorandum of Understanding that was signed in June before the upcoming elections. His comment comes after President Trump told world leaders at the U.N. General Assembly that the U.S. will make a deal with Iran right after the election because it doesn't make any sense for them not to, and claimed they're waiting to see how he does in the midterms. President Trump celebrating the long history shared between the U.S. and China. While hosting Chinese President Xi Jinping at the White House for a state dinner on Thursday night, Trump said European explorers first discovered the Americas while trying to discover a route to China.
2: That quest produced the modern world, this beautiful country, and ultimately the long relationship between the Chinese and the American people that we are celebrating very happily tonight.
1: Trump went on to gift Xi a statue of a bald eagle. Last night's dinner was also attended by U.S. tech executives. Israeli Prime Minister Benjamin Netanyahu is speaking out against those who walked out on him at the U.N. General Assembly on Thursday. Several delegations got up and left as Netanyahu began his speech.
3: If there are any other moral cowards who haven't yet left this hall, please do so now.
1: Netanyahu called it ironic that Israel's actions against Iran helped protect many of the countries whose delegations walked out. A federal judge has delayed a ruling on a proposed settlement involving Paramount's merger with Warner Brothers Discovery and 12 states' attorneys general. That's despite expectations that the deal was essentially done. On Thursday, the judge said she wanted more information from attorneys before deciding whether to approve the settlement. And the Falcons kicked off Week 3 by spoiling the Packers' home opener with a 35-14 victory on Thursday Night Football from Lambeau Field. You're listening to the latest from NBC News Radio. Amnesty International is calling for an end to U.S. Immigration and Customs Enforcement. Tammy Trujillo has details.
4: The Human Rights Organization released a 168-page report on Thursday that said ICE should be abolished and that no reforms would overcome the department's abuses, such as fatal shootings, attacks on protesters, and what it called cruel treatment at detention centers. A White House spokesperson called the report smears intended to vilify ICE officers. There's been no response from ICE, which was established in 2003 after the 9/11 attacks. I'm Tammy Trujillo.
1: After months of preparations, Pope Leo begins his visit to France today. He's scheduled to visit the cities of Paris, Lourdes, and Metz. He'll lead a prayer at Paris's Notre Dame Cathedral, making him the first pope to visit since a 2019 fire nearly destroyed the iconic church. Some 600,000 people have already signed up to attend an outdoor mass in central Paris on Saturday. The pope is also expected to use the trip to try and help in repair the Catholic Church's image after years of sexual abuse scandals. McDonald's is investing $8.5 billion over the next decade to modernize restaurants, expand technology, and attract more customers. Scott Carr has more.
5: Mickey D's plan includes updated kitchens, more AI, expanded rewards, and new menu items, including chicken bowls, snack wraps, and egg bites. McDonald's says its AI tools will free up employees to focus on customers and food preparation. They're also expanding their coffee and drink offerings while testing new ways to serve customers faster. McDonald's operates more than 46,000 restaurants worldwide and says the changes are aimed at boosting sales and efficiency. I'm Scott Carr.
1: And parts of Hawaii are bracing for dangerous flooding as Tropical Storm Nolo nears. The Big Island is under a hurricane watch, while Maui County remains under a flood watch through Saturday afternoon. Maui could receive 5 to 10 inches of rain, with the potential of up to 20 inches in certain areas. Mark Mayfield, NBC News Radio.
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7: I'm Erie News Now meteorologist Tom DeVecchio on this Friday. Beautiful day, mostly sunny skies once again. A touch breezy with highs in the middle to upper 60s. Fair skies for tonight, lows in the mid-50s here in the city and in the upper 40s away from the lakeshore. Sunshine continues for tomorrow with highs in the upper 60s. From the Erie News Now First Warning Weather Center, I'm meteorologist Tom DeVecchio.
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3: I'm Erie News Now meteorologist Tom DeVecchio on this Friday. Beautiful day, mostly sunny skies once again. A touch breezy with highs in the middle to upper 60s. Fair skies for tonight, lows in the mid-50s here in the city and in the upper 40s away from the lakeshore. Sunshine continues for tomorrow with highs in the upper 60s. From the Erie News Now First Warning Weather Center, I'm meteorologist Tom DeVecchio.
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1: An investigation is now underway into a group of hackers claiming to have targeted the FBI. Here's Kelly O'Donnell.
2: The cyber criminals, called Shiny Hunters, say they got inside an FBI jobs website and seized personal information about federal agents. The incident setting off alarm bells in Washington.
1: She reports officials still uncertain of the impact of the breach.
2: Experts say the potential damage could be extremely serious. One fear is that agents could be targeted by criminals, or stolen information could be used by foreign intelligence.
1: Senator Andy Kim.
3: That kind of penetration would just show the level of vulnerability that's out there right now.
1: Meantime, the CEOs of Anthropic and OpenAI are telling the UN Security Council that AI needs stronger global coordination to control any risks. Gabe Gutierrez says they're not the only ones expressing that sentiment.
4: But the UN, a dire warning yesterday. Australia's leader revealing that rogue AI agents from OpenAI had infiltrated an Australian government website. The country now calling for more guardrails.
5: Put simply, humans must remain in control.
1: An auto analyst says Chinese cars would capture 11% of the U.S. market in a few years if the barriers to them were removed by the U.S. government. Peter Nagel of Mobility Global said at a Detroit event the Chinese automakers could sell 1.7 million vehicles in the U.S. by 2038 if they were let in now. He says North American companies would need to improve their portfolio mix of affordable and contented vehicles dramatically to be able to compete. Bluebell is being sued for religious discrimination. The EEOC claims the Texas-based ice cream company fired a Jewish employee who had requested a religious accommodation to keep his beard. He worked at a production facility in Alabama. That's according to the lawsuit, which also alleges a supervisor questioned whether the worker's religious beliefs were sincere. I'm Monica Nelson with your consumer and business news.
6: I'm Erie News Now meteorologist Tom DeVecchio on this Friday. Beautiful day, mostly sunny skies once again. A touch breezy with highs in the middle to upper 60s. Fair skies for tonight, lows in the mid-50s here in the city and in the upper 40s away from the lakeshore. Sunshine continues for tomorrow with highs in the upper 60s. From the Erie News Now First Warning Weather Center, I'm meteorologist Tom DeVecchio.
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1: NBC News Radio, I'm Michael Kastner. President Trump is celebrating the long history shared between the U.S. and China while hosting Chinese President Xi Jinping at the White House for a state dinner Thursday night. Trump said European explorers first discovered the Americas while trying to discover a route to China.
2: That quest produced the modern world, this beautiful country, and ultimately the long relationship between the Chinese and the American people that we are celebrating very happily tonight.
1: Trump went on to gift Xi a statue of a bald eagle. The dinner was also attended by U.S. tech executives. Meanwhile, CNN reported both it and MS Now were denied access to cover Xi.

0: His arrival despite reporters being allowed back in the White House earlier in the day. A man wounded during the 2024 assassination attempt on then-candidate Trump at a campaign rally in Butler, Pennsylvania, has died. More from Mark Mayfield.
1: 76-year-old Jim Copenhaver was one of two spectators injured when gunman Thomas Matthew Crooks opened fire during the event. Copenhaver was struck by bullets in his arm and abdomen and suffered lasting nerve damage from his injuries. The attack left one rally attendee dead, while Trump was wounded in the ear.
0: Former President Barack Obama says the federal government is much less corrupt today than it used to be. He launched a literary podcast called A Great Book with Barack Obama that premiered on Audible yesterday. Obama said in a preview clip for the 6-episode series that people tend to be surprised by his stance, saying the government is less corrupt in terms of bribery, patronage, or favors. New York City out with a travel advisory ahead of a nor'easter this weekend. That advisory starts this afternoon and lasts through Sunday morning. City officials say the city could see 2 to 3 inches of rain, strong winds, and coastal flooding. Michael Kastner, NBC News Radio.
2: The investigation continues into a paving company accused of leaving Crawford County homeowners with thousands of dollars in disputed bills. Three seniors tell Erie News Now what started out as an unsolicited offer for leftover asphalt ended with unexpected charges into the tens of thousands of dollars in an operation that spans multiple states. More details at ErieNewsNow.com. Almost 2 weeks ago, out-of-state workers helping clean storm damage were detained by ICE, including one person who has legal documentation through 2030. The crew of workers were from a Texas company which traveled to Erie to help clean up from the devastating storms, and they were detained while staying at the Clarion Point Hotel off Interstate 90. Hotel witnesses say those ICE agents entered without showing a warrant. Erie City Council held a public study session on the city's budget deficit Thursday. That's where consulting firm PFM presented short, mid, and long-term recommendations, including a $1.2 million real estate tax increase, renegotiating the city's contract with the parking authority, along with position reviews, specifically positions that came in after 2020, along with reducing employee and health insurance and prescription costs. Full details at ErieNewsNow.com. There's a chance to go for a nice walk at Presque Isle State Park this weekend and help feed hungry families here at home. It's the 51st Erie County Crop Hunger Walk, set for Sunday at the Peninsula. Walkers raise money to help fund the dozens of food pantries that distribute the food all across the county through Second Harvest. Last year's walk raised a record amount of more than $130,000. Everyone's welcome to join in. That walk starts at 1 o'clock at Beach 1 at Presque Isle State Park. From the Erie News Now newsroom, I'm Mark Soliday.
3: I'm Erie News Now meteorologist Tom DeVecchio on this Friday. Beautiful day, mostly sunny skies once again. A touch breezy with highs in the middle to upper 60s. Fair skies for tonight, lows in the mid-50s here in the city, and in the upper 40s away from the lakeshore. Sunshine continues for tomorrow with highs in the upper 60s. From the Erie News Now First Warning Weather Center, I'm meteorologist Tom DeVecchio.

0: 90.5 WERG. As we get a Friday rolling, we're counting down to homecoming weekend and lots of activities going on. We have two in-studio guests this morning. Very bright and early morning for Jordan. Good morning, Jordan.
1: Good morning, Bill.
0: Where do I have you? Are you there?
1: I'm here.
0: All right, stay on that mic, and then we have Stephen in the other mic. Good morning, Stephen.
2: Good morning. How are you?
0: Good. You guys have different roles in homecoming weekend. Stephen, why don't you tell us what's going on and what you're involved with?
2: Sure, yeah. So such a big lineup going on. So we're kicking off today. Really, the first big thing today is our Heritage Society luncheon, and that takes place at 11:30 in the Yale Ballroom. And that's to recognize folks that been 50 years out of Gannon University. So that's a big one. And then tonight we'll have our Distinguished Alumni Awards dinner. And those folks are the ones who really, it's the highest honor alumni can receive. And can I riddle off some names? Do I have time for that?
0: Sure.
2: Yeah, so Kathleen Gossman.
0: I'm sure she's listening because everyone's up this early.
2: Exactly. Yes. Good morning, everyone. Yeah, retired. She was at 15.
0: If you're retired, you're not up before 10. If you are, there's something wrong.
1: I don't know. Might enjoy some coffee this morning.
2: Yes. Yes, she was actually at Gannon for years. She was the Vice President of Student Development and Engagement. Rana. We say it Rana. That's right. I was corrected on that. She's Special Advisor to the President at the Pittsburgh Cultural Trust. Tracy McCants Lewis, she's Chief Legal and Community Affairs Officer with the Penguins. And Francis Maxson, she's Professor of Biology at Community College, or he is Professor of Biology at Community College of Allegheny County. And then Deacon Steve Washick will be getting our Monsignor Wilford J. Nash Award. So yeah, big night tonight.
1: Yeah, it'll be a great night.
0: Lots of stuff going on. Homecoming weekend 2026. Good morning, 90.5 WERG.

0: A surprise to start week three in the NFL is the Falcons with the Packers 35-14 in Green Bay. QB Michael Penix returning from last season's ACL injury, 256 yards passing and a touchdown, and Bijan Robinson 194 on the ground with two TDs.
1: As an offense and marrying the run game with the pass game, and you know, for the O-line, like those guys, they had a goal at the beginning of the week, and they were like, we're going to go out there, be a more physical team, dominate.
0: Wideout Drake London matched Robinson. He had 194 yards receiving. The Falcons improved to 1-2 while the Packers fall to that same record. Among the action Sunday, the Seahawks visit the Commanders. Seattle QB Sam Darnold hoping to return from his week one injury. The Vikings' Kyler Murray recovered from his concussion. Will be back for Minnesota when they visit Tampa Bay. Three baseball teams, the Cubs, White Sox, and Guardians, clinched playoff berths thanks to wins yesterday. MLB headed to the final weekend of the regular season. And the U.S. leads the international team 3-2 after day one of Gulf's President's Cup. I'm Matt McCoy.
2: There's nothing like coming home to Gannon. 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
3: I'm Erie News Now meteorologist Tom DeVecchio on this Friday. Beautiful day, mostly sunny skies once again. A touch breezy with highs in the middle to upper 60s. Fair skies for tonight, lows in the mid-50s here in the city and in the upper 40s away from the lakeshore. Sunshine continues for tomorrow with highs in the upper 60s. From the Erie News Now First Warning Weather Center, I'm meteorologist Tom DeVecchio.
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5: 90.5 WERG. Good morning. We got Jordan Saley, and I say it's Saley.
6: It is Saley.
5: I'm trying to try to get that right before 9 o'clock this morning. And we also have Stephen. Stephen, help me with your last name.
7: It is Ingrow.
5: Ingrow. Okay, Stephen, we're going to talk with Jordan this morning for this break about your role and what's going on homecoming weekend.
6: Yeah, absolutely. So my role has been the Gannon family tailgate for the past few years.
5: That's fun!
6: Yeah, I'm so excited. It's going to be great. The Gannon family tailgate, we have over 400 people registered to come and celebrate with us in the record. Wellness.
5: What time does that start, by the way?
6: That starts at 10:30 in the morning.
5: Okay, not too early.
6: So make sure you drink your coffee before you come on down.
5: Yes, yes. Well, you're going to have stuff, right?
6: We are going to have a lot going on in the parking lot. We are going to have over 27 different organizations, student athletes, vendors. We'll have Kona Ice.
5: I saw John Russell was going to be there.
6: John Russell is.
5: They're very good.
6: And you'll be there too, Bill.
5: Yes. There'll be some music, noise. Noise for the neighbors.
6: Yes, we need the music.
5: For the neighbors.
6: A dance party maybe.
5: Sure. As we get ready for a countdown to kickoff. Lots of organizations make this possible. Is there anybody you want to thank?
6: I want to thank everyone that is going to be a part of our Gannon family tailgate, from our student athletes to the student organizations. Bill, you being our DJ, Kona Ice, Connie's face paint. We're going to have face painting and glitter for the kids. Yeah.
5: No, not just for the kids.
6: I think I'll get some older kids.
5: Yes, I know. That's fun.
6: The big blow-up chair that everyone loves will be down at the Gannon family tailgate, our bookstore.
5: Okay.
6: Lots going on.
5: Merch will be available. Is there a special theme this year for homecoming?
6: Last year we had our centennial, so there isn't really a special theme. I feel like that one was our big theme for a little while.
5: Okay, got you. There's lots to have going on. Lots of people moving in, coming around. Gannon alumni this morning. We're just getting ready, kind of the calm before the storm. Yeah. We've got two great guests in studio with us to talk about what's going on with homecoming weekend. Starting, yesterday?
6: Yeah, we kicked off yesterday, Thursday, September 24th, and really today is going to be our celebration honoring those 50-year milestones, our distinguished alumni, and then Saturday is going to be our big celebration.
5: Absolutely. Homecoming weekend, Gannon University, WERG.
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9: Entertainment report.
7: Apparently, that's not all, folks. A federal judge puts the proposed settlement involving Paramount's merger with Warner Brothers Discovery and a dozen states on hold.
8: That's despite expectations that the deal was essentially done. On Thursday, U.S. District Judge Araceli Martinez-Olguin said she wants more information from attorneys before deciding whether to approve the settlement. California Attorney General Rob Bont announced Monday that a deal had been reached, appearing to clear a major hurdle for Paramount Skydance's $111 billion acquisition of Warner Brothers Discovery. But the judge's decision puts the proposed merger on hold. She says she'll issue her ruling in due course. I'm Tammy Trujillo.
7: September 25th, and we're celebrating 925 in honor of the late Dolly Parton. A handful of cities, including Nashville and New York, are honoring the music legend and humanitarian we lost last month. And while you may need a ticket for AC/DC to shake you all night long at New York's Madison Square Garden tonight, you won't need one to visit a pop-up store, the Hard Rock Cafe and Hotel in Times Square. There's even a replica of the Hell's Bell and some of Angus Young's iconic costumes. And these dirty deeds do come dirt cheap. Admission is free. It's open until 6 p.m. Eastern tonight. That's entertainment. I'm Daria Albinger.
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3: I'm Erie News Now meteorologist Tom DeVecchio on this Friday. Beautiful day, mostly sunny skies once again. A touch breezy with highs in the middle to upper 60s. Fair skies for tonight, lows in the mid-50s here in the city and in the upper 40s away from the lakeshore. Sunshine continues for tomorrow with highs in the upper 60s. From the Erie News Now First Warning Weather Center, I'm meteorologist Tom DeVecchio.
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0: 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Good morning. Two in-studio guests to talk about homecoming weekend. We've got Jordan and Steven. Good morning, guys.
1: Good morning, Bill.
0: After 6:30, we'll give you more information about what's going on and what you can enjoy this weekend as part of Gannon's homecoming weekend.

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1: NBC News Radio, I'm Michael Kastner. President Trump is celebrating the long history shared between the U.S. and China while hosting Chinese President Xi Jinping at the White House for a state dinner Thursday night. Trump said European explorers first discovered the Americas while trying to discover a route to China.
2: That quest produced the modern world, this beautiful country, and ultimately the long relationship between the Chinese and the American people that we are celebrating very happily tonight.
1: Trump went on to gift Xi a statue of a bald eagle. The dinner was also attended by U.S. tech executives. Meanwhile, CNN reported both it and MS Now were denied access to cover Xi's arrival despite reporters being allowed back in the White House earlier in the day. A man wounded during the 2024 assassination attempt on then-candidate Trump at a campaign rally in Butler, Pennsylvania, has died. More from Mark Mayfield.
3: 76-year-old Jim Copenhaver was one of two spectators injured when gunman Thomas Matthew Crooks opened fire during the event. Copenhaver was struck by bullets in his arm and abdomen and suffered lasting nerve damage from his injuries. The attack left one rally attendee dead, while Trump was wounded in the ear.
1: Former President Barack Obama says the federal government is much less corrupt today than it used to be. He launched a literary podcast called A Great Book with Barack Obama that premiered on Audible yesterday. Obama said in a preview clip for the six-episode series that people tend to be surprised by his stance, saying the government is less corrupt in terms of bribery, patronage, or favors. New York City out with a travel advisory ahead of a nor'easter this weekend. That advisory starts this afternoon and lasts through Sunday morning. City officials say the city could see 2 to 3 inches of rain, strong winds, and coastal flooding. Michael Kastner, NBC News Radio.
4: The investigation continues into a paving company accused of leaving Crawford County homeowners with thousands of dollars in disputed bills. Three seniors tell Erie News Now what started out as an unsolicited offer for leftover asphalt ended with unexpected charges into the tens of thousands of dollars in an operation that spans multiple states. More details at ErieNewsNow.com. Almost 2 weeks ago, out-of-state workers helping clean storm damage were detained by ICE, including one person who has legal documentation through 2030. The crew of workers were from a Texas company which traveled to Erie to help clean up from the devastating storms, and they were detained while staying at the Clarion Point Hotel off Interstate 90. Hotel witnesses say those ICE agents entered without showing a warrant. Erie City Council held a public study session on the city's budget deficit Thursday. That's where consulting firm PFM presented short, mid, and long-term recommendations, including a $1.2 million real estate tax increase, renegotiating the city's contract with the parking authority, along with position reviews, specifically positions that came in after 2020, along with reducing employee and health insurance and prescription costs. Full details at ErieNewsNow.com. There's a chance to go for a nice walk at Prescott State Park this weekend and help feed hungry families here at home. It's the 51st Erie County Crop Hunger Walk, set for Sunday at the Peninsula. Walkers raise money to help fund the dozens of food pantries that distribute the food all across the county through Second Harvest. Last year's walk raised a record amount of more than $130,000. Everyone's welcome to join in. That walk starts at 1 o'clock at Beach 1 at Prescott State Park. From the Erie News Now newsroom, I'm Mark Soliday.
5: I'm Erie News Now meteorologist Tom DeVecchio on this Friday. Beautiful day, mostly sunny skies once again. A touch breezy with highs in the middle to upper 60s. Fair skies for tonight, lows in the mid-50s here in the city and in the upper 40s away from the lakeshore. Sunshine continues for tomorrow with highs in the upper 60s. From the Erie News Now First Warning Weather Center, I'm meteorologist Tom DeVecchio. Bill Payne.

0: 90.5 WERG. Good morning. Our guests this morning are here to talk about homecoming weekend. I can't believe it's already homecoming week. It's like, where did summer go? And now we're really, digging into fall.
1: Yeah, it feels like I blinked and the summer was over and now the weather's dropped. But we're looking at a perfect weekend for homecoming and family weekend. So great weather and really excited about that.
0: Yeah, absolutely. Steven, we met a few years ago with the Blues and Jazz Festival. How did were you involved this year?
2: Oh, yeah, absolutely. I'm still a board member. We had a fantastic year this year, too. So really excited about that. And thank you for your support on that.
0: Yeah,
2: as well.
0: Always, the Frontier Park area is just beautiful. And that was really sad. I went down after the storm. And it did not get the damage that we saw up at Erie Cemetery. But just throughout the area, some park out at Presque Isle, they had almost 1,000 trees down.
1: It was close for a few days?
0: Well, it was definitely down 100% for a while there. But let's talk homecoming weekend. They got most of it cleaned up down there. We're looking at football, tailgating, and some ceremonial things.
2: Yeah, so football, Lock Haven, 1 o'clock. So that'll be fantastic. And you asked earlier about supporters, and I did want to give a shout-out to McDonald Illig. They're our major sponsor for homecoming activities. So thank you so much for their support that help us kind of get all this stuff together, because there's so many moving parts.
0: People don't realize how much goes into, they think, oh, it's a football game and a keg of beer. No, it's really a lot in between.
1: Yeah, almost a year's, once one homecoming is over, I think the preparation starts the day after for the next.
2: Endless, no doubt about it.
0: Jordan, what's going to be your favorite part this weekend?
1: I think my favorite part is going to be the Gannon family tailgate and the block party.
0: Throw that family part in there?
1: Just for legalities. Everyone knows that they are welcome.
0: It is a family tailgate party. Absolutely. It's going to be exciting. Now, where is that on the footprint, the Gannon footprint?
1: Yeah, the tailgate will be in the Recreation and Wellness Center parking lot that we've had every year. Really, we close down that street and have a great time.
0: All right, and that starts at 10 a.m.?
1: 10:30.
0: All right, more with Jordan and Steven coming up on WERG, all about homecoming weekend.

0: A surprise to start week three in the NFL is the Falcons with the Packers 35-14 in Green Bay. QB Michael Penix returning from last season's ACL injury, 256 yards passing and a touchdown, and Bijan Robinson 194 on the ground with two TDs.
1: As an offense and marrying the run game with the pass game, and you know, for the O-line, like those guys, they had a goal in the beginning of the week, and they were like, we're going to go out there, be a more physical team, dominate.
0: Wideout Drake London matched Robinson. He had 194 yards receiving. The Falcons improved to 1-2 while the Packers fall to that same record. Among the action Sunday, the Seahawks visit the Commanders. Seattle QB Sam Darnold hoping to return from his week one injury. The Vikings' Kyler Murray recovered from his concussion will be back for Minnesota when they visit Tampa Bay. Three baseball teams, the Cubs, White Sox, and Guardians, clinched playoff berths thanks to wins yesterday. MLB headed to the final weekend of the regular season. And the U.S. leads the international team 3-2 after day one of Golf's President's Cup. I'm Matt McCoy.
2: I'm Erie News Now meteorologist Tom DeVecchio on this Friday. Beautiful day, mostly sunny skies once again. A touch breezy with highs in the middle to upper 60s. Fair skies for tonight, lows in the mid-50s here in the city and in the upper 40s away from the lakeshore. Sunshine continues for tomorrow with highs in the upper 60s. From the Erie News Now First Warning Weather Center, I'm meteorologist Tom DeVecchio.
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4: 90.5 WERG. We have Jordan and Steven in studio this morning. They're part of the Gannon family that make the moving parts come together for homecoming weekend. Steven, with your area, there's support, there's sponsorship, and there's ceremonial things happening.
5: Absolutely. So thanks for having us again. And there were some things last night as well. Actually kicked off our homecoming last night. We had yesterday, Thursday, we had the Mass of the Holy Spirit. Always want to keep that angle involved in Gainey University and our Catholic heritage. So there was a little event at our alumni house, a beautiful new alumni house we have there on 6th Street. And hopefully those who are coming to homecoming can go on the tour that we're offering. We could talk a little bit about that later.
4: What about the new building that got moved? Are we going to be able to go inside that, or
5: yes.
4: Is that open yet?
5: It will be open during homecoming.
4: Now, what I've lived in Erie my whole life. I just know they moved this beautiful old building, and actually, it was quite a feat of engineering.
5: Yeah, and that took all day. They turned it and brought it forward, and
4: it was so cool.
5: Yeah. It was live broadcast, and it's just beautiful now, totally done. Gorgeous. It's actually it's a guest house.
4: I was going to ask, what are they using it for?
5: Yeah, for alumni or guest speakers that'll come in. I don't think the use has been fully hashed out yet.
4: It looks like it's a work in progress that they've really put a lot into that. This weekend, exciting weekend with our heritage, and also getting excited to have alumni back. And showing this generation of Gannon Golden Knights what it's like, and when you get out into the real world, you really do like to come back. So this morning we've got Steven and Jordan in studio with us. We'll have more about homecoming weekend coming up on WERG.
3: A new study shows the expansion of Medicaid is being linked to better outcomes for older adult cancer patients who live in low-income areas. The expansion began under the Affordable Care Act more than a decade ago. Researchers at the American Cancer Society are finding that it's resulted in earlier cancer diagnosis. They analyzed National Cancer Database information from nearly 1.5 million people ages 65 and older in low-income communities who were diagnosed with cancer. The number of Legionnaires' disease cases in New York City in the South Bronx continue to climb.
6: There's now 23 cases and 2 deaths linked to the cluster in the Bronx. Health department officials say they'll now give daily updates on places where the Legionella bacteria are found. The health department says cooling towers at a number of locations that tested positive for the bacteria, including Yankee Stadium, have been disinfected. In New York, I'm Scott Pringle.
3: Health update, I'm Sarah Lee Kessler.
2: I'm Erie News Now meteorologist Tom DeVecchio on this Friday. Beautiful day, mostly sunny skies once again. A touch breezy with highs in the middle to upper 60s. Fair skies for tonight, lows in the mid-50s here in the city and in the upper 40s away from the lakeshore. Sunshine continues for tomorrow with highs in the upper 60s. From the Erie News Now First Warning Weather Center, I'm meteorologist Tom DeVecchio.
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0: 90.5 WERG, all about homecoming weekend. We have Jordan Salai and Stephen Engro in studio. Good morning, guys.
1: Good morning.
0: After 7, Jordan, what do you got?
1: We have our annual block party to talk about with music by The Wicked Goose.
0: And they're very quickly becoming one of Erie's favorite bands. We'll talk about them on the way after 7.

0: president of Iran says he wants to make a deal with the U.S. before the midterm elections. More from Mark Mayfield.
1: Iranian President Masoud Pezeshkian spoke to reporters at the U.N. on Thursday and said he would like the U.S. to return to the Memorandum of Understanding that was signed in June before the upcoming elections. His comment comes just days after President Trump told world leaders at the U.N. General Assembly that the U.S. will make a deal with Iran right after the election because it doesn't make sense for them not to, and claimed they're waiting to see how he does in the midterms.
0: President Trump and Chinese President Xi Jinping will tour the National Archives today, where the two leaders are expected to talk about the history and the future between the two countries. Xi is in the U.S. for the first time in a decade, where he was feted Thursday night at a lavish state dinner at the White House. The California Supreme Court says Republican Sheriff Chad Bianco illegally seized hundreds of thousands of ballots that were cast during a special election. More from Sharon Reardon.
2: Bianco seized around 650,000 ballots. He claimed they were needed to rule out the possibility of voter fraud. The justice's unanimous decision found California law requires ballots to remain in the custody of election officials, even during a criminal investigation. On Thursday, Governor Gavin Newsom welcomed the high court's decision, saying, quote, "Today's ruling affirms that in California we will defend democracy using every branch of government," end quote. Newsom also pointed to new election laws he signed last week, saying they add protections to prevent similar actions in the future.
0: McLemore has announced the Free Palestine Tour. The news comes after the Grammy-winning rapper was dropped as opener from Ed Sheeran's U.S. tour after making Free Palestine remarks during his set in New Jersey. Michael Kastner, NBC News Radio.
3: The investigation continues into a paving company accused of leaving Crawford County homeowners with thousands of dollars in disputed bills. Three seniors tell Erie News Now what started out as an unsolicited offer for leftover asphalt ended with unexpected charges into the tens of thousands of dollars in an operation that spans multiple states. More details at ErieNewsNow.com. Almost 2 weeks ago, out-of-state workers helping clean storm damage were detained by ICE, including one person who has legal documentation through 2030. The crew of workers were from a Texas company which traveled to Erie to help clean up from the devastating storms, and they were detained while staying at the Clarion Point Hotel off Interstate 90. Hotel witnesses say those ICE agents entered without showing a warrant. Erie City Council held a public study session on the city's budget deficit Thursday. That's where consulting firm PFM presented short, mid, and long-term recommendations, including a $1.2 million real estate tax increase, renegotiating the city's contract with the parking authority, along with position reviews, specifically positions that came in after 2020, along with reducing employee and health insurance and prescription costs. Full details at ErieNewsNow.com. There's a chance to go for a nice walk at Presque Isle State Park this weekend and help feed hungry families here at home. It's the 51st Erie County Crop Hunger Walk, set for Sunday at the Peninsula. Walkers raise money to help fund the dozens of food pantries that distribute the food all across the county through Second Harvest. Last year's walk raised a record amount of more than $130,000. Everyone's welcome to join in. That walk starts at 1 o'clock at Beach 1 at Presque Isle State Park. From the Erie News Now newsroom, I'm Mark Soliday.
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5: I'm Erie News Now meteorologist Tom DeVecchio on this Friday. Beautiful day, mostly sunny skies once again. A touch breezy with highs in the middle to upper 60s. Fair skies for tonight, lows in the mid-50s here in the city and in the upper 40s away from the lakeshore. Sunshine continues for tomorrow with highs in the upper 60s. From the Erie News Now First Warning Weather Center, I'm meteorologist Tom DeVecchio. Bill Payne.

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0: 90.5 WERG. Will there be hot dogs, Jordan, tonight and Sunday, Saturday at the homecoming?
1: You'll just have to come and find out.
0: Come on. How do you have a tailgate party without hot dogs?
1: There might be hot dogs. You just have to show up and find out.
0: You got to have a grill. You got to have certain things. When you say the word tailgate party and block party, you got to have certain items, I would imagine.
1: Yes, there will be hot
0: dogs
1: at the tailgate.
0: Jordan, before we get too far into it, she goes, I don't know what the official menu is. I go, I don't think we have to, you know, give out every menu item and how many forks, spoons, and knives we're going to use this weekend. There will be food and drink. And you'll have a good time. So you're talking about the block party. After the football game, there is an event for the community to enjoy.
1: Yes, we want to invite everyone to join us for the annual block party between Peach and Sass on West 7th Street with music by the Wicked Goose Band.
0: Have you ever heard Wicked Goose?
1: I have not. I'm really excited to hear them for the very first time.
0: They're really good. How about you, Stephen?
2: I have not either.
0: What's wrong with you? Do people go out?
1: I live under a rock.
2: Exactly. All we do is work.
0: I was going to say, they're not a blues and jazz festival band, although there's a lot of those that are really good. They're a party rock band. They'll fit your vibe.
1: That will fit me. I loved Warped Tour.
0: Sure.
1: Yeah.
0: And they got some of that in there. Okay. So that you're talking this block party thing. It's between Peach and Sass on 7th. Yes. What time is that starting? And how late's it go?
1: That is going to be between 7 and 9 p.m.
0: Okay.
1: Is when our Wicked Goose Band will take the stage.
0: Okay.
1: We're going to kick it.
0: You're talking like they're an endangered animal or something. No. We let them out of the cage.
1: I want to make sure everyone's there for the music, but we do kick off the block party at 5 p.m.
0: Okay, so at 5 o'clock you have activities going on over there by the football field. And
1: bull riding, yeah.
2: Yeah, bull riding.
1: Mechanical bull.
0: Is there really bull riding?
1: There might be.
0: Don't give me this might be. I'm not going to be there. I want to know.
1: I have to leave it as a surprise so you want to come.
0: Well, surprise me with hot dogs and bull riding. We'll have more with Stephen and Jordan, maybe after 7:30 here on WERG.

0: A surprise to start week three in the NFL is the Falcons with the Packers 35-14 in Green Bay. QB Michael Penix returning from last season's ACL injury, 256 yards passing and a touchdown, and Bijan Robinson 194 on the ground with two TDs.
1: As an offense and marrying the run game with the pass game, and you know, for the O-line, like those guys, they had a goal at the beginning of the week, and they were like, we're going to go out there, be a more physical team, dominate.
0: Wideout Drake London matched Robinson. He had 194 yards receiving. The Falcons improved to 1-2 while the Packers fall to that same record. Among the action Sunday, the Seahawks visit the Commanders. Seattle QB Sam Darnold hoping to return from his week one injury. The Vikings' Kyler Murray recovered from his concussion will be back for Minnesota when they visit Tampa Bay. Three baseball teams, the Cubs, White Sox, and Guardians, clinched playoff berths thanks to wins yesterday. MLB headed to the final weekend of the regular season. And the U.S. leads the international team 3-2 after day one of Golf's President's Cup. I'm Matt McCoy.
2: We evolved to regulate our body temperatures to keep cool, but we can't keep up with record-breaking heat.
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5: I'm Erie News Now meteorologist Tom DeVecchio on this Friday. Beautiful day, mostly sunny skies once again. A touch breezy with highs in the middle to upper 60s. Fair skies for tonight, lows in the mid-50s here in the city and in the upper 40s away from the lakeshore. Sunshine continues for tomorrow with highs in the upper 60s. From the Erie News Now First Warning Weather Center, I'm meteorologist Tom DeVecchio.
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7: And we're just going to call people this morning's show maybe. Maybe we'll have it. Yeah, maybe right. We won't. Good morning. Got Jordan and Steven with us. I asked about bull riding, and you gave me a maybe. If you had bull riding in the past, would you have bull riding again at Gannon's homecoming?
8: Absolutely.
7: Okay, that's absolutely everything I need to know. Sort of.
8: Yeah. You know, aren't you feeling a little FOMO when I say maybe?
7: No, not at all. I just kind of wondered. I'm like, I'm asking you the question to share it with the people, and you're like, maybe.
9: You saddle
7: like,
9: them up, Bill?
7: That's just, come on. I mean, remember when Cell Block used to have that bull? Maybe that's before your time,
8: Jordan. Before my time.
7: Really?
8: I was around for Bourbon
7: Steven's
8: Barrel.
7: So old. He was probably having kids.
9: I was still at home sleeping.
7: Yeah, he was having kids and whatever. It was not out for Cell Block years. So as we enjoy homecoming weekend, what would you like everyone to know about what's going on? I'll start with Steven.
9: Okay, so we kick off.
7: Mind you, I only have 2 minutes, Steven.
9: Okay, we've actually kicked off and we're rolling. There's so much going on. Tonight we've got the Heritage Society luncheon, Distinguished Alumni Awards dinner tonight.
7: How do I get a ticket to that?
9: So online, of course, go to the website. Can we still, would it be, it might be a little late for that.
8: It is a little late for that. So come that to us in the registration room.
7: Yeah. All right.
9: And by the way, registration, if anybody's wondering, takes place at, oh gosh, where is registration?
8: Waldron 219.
9: Thank you. Waldron 219. My brain is here with me.
8: You can come see me in the registration room.
9: Yeah. And then Saturday, of course, is kind of like the big party. So, you know, we've got the block party. We've got the game playing Lock Haven. Go Knights. Mm-hmm. Let's bring home a win. And then you follow that up with the big party at night, Gannon on the Green. And there will maybe be hot dogs.
7: Bull riding.
9: And maybe bull riding. But there definitely will be fun.
8: There will be food and events.
7: I will have more with Jordan and Steven, maybe, coming up on WERG. 90.5 WERG, what an exciting weekend. We're counting down to homecoming weekend, getting into meat of activities. I've got Jordan Salai and Steven Engro with us this morning. We'll have them and more information for you of what you can enjoy this weekend coming up on WERG.

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1: NBC News Radio, I'm Michael Kastner. The president of Iran says he wants to make a deal with the U.S. before the midterm elections. More from Mark Mayfield.
2: Iranian President Masoud Pezeshkian spoke to reporters at the U.N. on Thursday and said he would like the U.S. to return to the Memorandum of Understanding that was signed in June before the upcoming elections. His comment comes just days after President Trump told world leaders at the U.N. General Assembly that the U.S. will make a deal with Iran right after the election because it doesn't make sense for them not to, and claimed they're waiting to see how he does in the midterms.
1: President Trump and Chinese President Xi Jinping will tour the National Archives today, where the two leaders are expected to talk about the history and the future between the two countries. Xi is in the U.S. for the first time in a decade, where he was feted Thursday night at a lavish state dinner at the White House. The California Supreme Court says Republican Sheriff Chad Bianco illegally seized hundreds of thousands of ballots that were cast during a special election. More from Sharon Reardon.
3: Bianco seized around 650,000 ballots. He claimed they were needed to rule out the possibility of voter fraud. The justice's unanimous decision found California law requires ballots to remain in the custody of election officials, even during a criminal investigation. On Thursday, Governor Gavin Newsom welcomed the high court's decision, saying, quote, "Today's ruling affirms that in California we will defend democracy using every branch of government," end quote. Newsom also pointed to new election laws he signed last week, saying they add protections to prevent similar actions in the future.
1: McLemore has announced the Free Palestine Tour. The news comes after the Grammy-winning rapper was dropped as opener from Ed Sheeran's U.S. tour after making Free Palestine remarks during his set in New Jersey. Michael Kastner, NBC News Radio.
4: The investigation continues into a paving company accused of leaving Crawford County homeowners with thousands of dollars in disputed bills. Three seniors tell Erie News Now what started out as an unsolicited offer for leftover asphalt ended with unexpected charges into the tens of thousands of dollars in an operation that spans multiple states. More details at ErieNewsNow.com. Almost 2 weeks ago, out-of-state workers helping clean storm damage were detained by ICE, including one person who has legal documentation through 2030. The crew of workers were from a Texas company which traveled to Erie to help clean up from the devastating storms, and they were detained while staying at the Clarion Point Hotel off Interstate 90. Hotel witnesses say those ICE agents entered without showing a warrant. Erie City Council held a public study session on the city's budget deficit Thursday. That's where consulting firm PFM presented short, mid, and long-term recommendations, including a $1.2 million real estate tax increase, renegotiating the city's contract with the parking authority, along with position reviews, specifically positions that came in after 2020, along with reducing employee and health insurance and prescription costs. Full details at ErieNewsNow.com. There's a chance to go for a nice walk at Prescott State Park this weekend and help feed hungry families here at home. It's the 51st Erie County Crop Hunger Walk, set for Sunday at the Peninsula. Walkers raise money to help fund the dozens of food pantries that distribute the food all across the county through Second Harvest. Last year's walk raised a record amount of more than $130,000. Everyone's welcome to join in. That walk starts at 1 o'clock at Beach 1 at Prescott State Park. From the Erie News Now newsroom, I'm Mark Soliday.
5: I'm Erie News Now meteorologist Tom DeVecchio on this Friday. Beautiful day, mostly sunny skies once again. A touch breezy with highs in the middle to upper 60s. Fair skies for tonight, lows in the mid-50s here in the city and in the upper 40s away from the lakeshore. Sunshine continues for tomorrow with highs in the upper 60s. From the Erie News Now First Warning Weather Center, I'm meteorologist Tom DeVecchio. Bill Kay.

0: Dropping the bull this morning on WERG. Jordan Salai, I love your title, the Associate Director of Annual Giving and Alumni Communications. Gosh, what does your Monday through Friday look like?
1: Honestly, it's different every day.
0: Oh, yeah.
1: Every day I come into something new.
0: Is this your Christmas morning kind of feeling with homecoming? Is this your big project?
1: This is one of the big projects. My big project is our Day of Giving in the spring.
0: Oh, I enjoy that.
1: Yeah, I really love Day of Giving, and I love homecoming. This is, I believe, my 8th homecoming. I'm coming up on 8 years, yeah.
0: You've not been here that long.
1: December 2018.
0: You don't look that old. Steven, you do look that old. You might have been here that long.
2: This is only my second homecoming.
0: Really?
2: Yes.
0: Mm-hmm. So on seniority scale, Jordan's a little higher on the food chain.
2: Oh, big time.
0: Really?
2: Absolutely.
0: See, this is why I don't bet. You've got DraftKings, you've got this, that, and the other. I don't bet because I would lose.
1: Yeah, I started at 23 years old.
0: Oh, my gosh.
1: Mm-hmm.
0: Yeah, you don't seem it. So, Stephen, as far as entities, you thanked a few people earlier. Did you forget anyone?
2: No, not that I can think of off the top of my head. I mean,
0: what are you involved? What do you do?
2: So what do I do? That's a great question. I'm an advancement officer. So basically what I do is keep in touch with our alumni.
0: All right.
2: And, you know, hopefully get
0: so you're one of those annoying phone calls I get of how much do I want to get?
2: Here we go. I was just talking about
1: that
2: before.
1: Yeah,
2: I'm the creeper that won't let you alone. But no, we have
0: that's a great billing. Yeah. Is that in his title? No, it's Mission Advancement Officer.
2: We have such great support from our alumni. So my job is really just to keep them engaged. Okay. My role during homecoming is really just to facilitate their activities, make sure they're happy.
0: Facilitate their activities.
2: Yes, make sure they have all the info about Gannon.
0: Right.
2: Thank them for their support, steward them for their giving.
0: You're a handshaker.
2: Yes, sir.
0: And all right.
2: Hopefully bring in more funds to support Gannon because we know we all need it right now, especially in higher education. Tough times.
0: Yeah. Well, it's an exciting weekend. It's a great weekend to put Gannon's best foot forward. So everyone have a safe weekend. Get down, enjoy the family-friendly
1: Gannon family tailgate.
0: That's what you called it. And that's 10 a.m. Saturday down by the football field in the rec center. 10:30. You know what? Better to have us there a little early.
1: Yeah, if you want to come help set up.
2: You can have a pregame.
1: Everyone will be set up.
0: We can have a pre-tailgate party with Jordan and Steven. So we'll have more about that coming up as soon as we figure out what we're doing here on WERG. Mm-hmm.

0: know it breaks my heart. Put a shiver on your skin. Do your hair in the car. If nothing lasts forever, babe, then can we make a start?
1: 90.5 WERG.

0: A surprise to start week three in the NFL as the Falcons whip the Packers 35-14 in Green Bay. QB Michael Penix returning from last season's ACL injury, 256 yards passing and a touchdown, and Bijan Robinson, 194 on the ground with two TDs.
1: As an offense, and marrying the run game with the pass game, and, you know, for the O-line, like, those guys, they had a goal at the beginning of the week, and they were like, we're going to go out there, be a more physical team, dominate.
0: Wideout Drake London matched Robinson. He had 194 yards receiving. The Falcons improved to 1-2 while the Packers fall to that same record. Among the action Sunday, the Seahawks visit the Commanders. Seattle QB Sam Darnold hoping to return from his week one injury. The Vikings' Kyler Murray recovered from his concussion will be back for Minnesota when they visit Tampa Bay. Three baseball teams, the Cubs, White Sox, and Guardians, clinched playoff berths thanks to wins yesterday. MLB headed to the final weekend of the regular season. And the U.S. leads the international team 3-2 after day one of Golf's President's Cup. I'm Matt McCoy.
2: I'm Erie News Now meteorologist Tom DeVecchio on this Friday. Beautiful day, mostly sunny skies once again. A touch breezy with highs in the middle to upper 60s. Fair skies for tonight, lows in the mid-50s here in the city and in the upper 40s away from the lakeshore. Sunshine continues for tomorrow with highs in the upper 60s. From the Erie News Now First Warning Weather Center, I'm meteorologist Tom DeVecchio.
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4: WERG, good morning. We've got a homecoming weekend and festivities in full swing today. Stephen, what's going on for Saturday in your area?
5: So I'll be all over the place, man, at all the different events. One of the big things that I'll be doing, too, is I'll be at the Alumni House from 4 to 5. Because there's a tour available for folks to take where they can kind of go around on a bus and see all the amazing, beautiful new facilities that we have on campus right now, particularly the Alumni House. And as you mentioned earlier, the guest house, that was that house that was physically lifted up and moved from 7th over to 6th Street. So that's going on. Folks can sign up for that as well. So just a lot happening, and I'll be part of it all during the day.
4: Oh, good, good. Exciting. I mean, there's activities, there's official Gannon events, and then there's so many just, hey, let's all meet down, at our favorite place we used to go, and hopefully it's still there. So many of them have come and gone. Like, I used to say, oh, let's all meet at Molly Brannigan's, and then, we don't have Molly's anymore.
6: Yeah.
4: So a lot of new flavor downtown, so for you to try this weekend. Get out and enjoy it. Homecoming weekend, we've got Stephen and Jordan in studio with us this morning on WERG.
7: OpenAI CEO Sam Altman is telling the United Nations Security Council that AI needs stronger global coordination to control risks.
8: If AI is to be democratic, the most important decisions cannot be made by labs in San Francisco alone. They must be shaped through democratic processes and by governments accountable to the people that they serve.
7: Speaking before the council Wednesday in New York, Altman said countries need to set aside their differences and come together for the collective good in the face of a powerful new technology. Anthropic CEO Dario Amodei addressed the Security Council separately in a video call, saying he believes AI has become the world's most important security issue. In his speech to the General Assembly, President Trump rejected the notion of international cooperation to control AI, calling it a globalist scheme. And 3 in 4 Americans report some level of fear and concern regarding AI technology and its growth and development. That's according to a new poll from CNN. The remaining quarter said they feel hope and excitement. Tech Report, I'm Mark Mayfield.
2: I'm Erie News Now meteorologist Tom DeVecchio on this Friday. Beautiful day, mostly sunny skies once again. A touch breezy with highs in the middle to upper 60s. Fair skies for tonight, lows in the mid-50s here in the city and in the upper 40s away from the lakeshore. Sunshine continues for tomorrow with highs in the upper 60s. From the Erie News Now First Warning Weather Center, I'm meteorologist Tom DeVecchio.
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90.5 WERG. Bill Page, I got Jordan Saley and Stephen Engro in with us after 8 o'clock. We're going to talk about what's going on again in homecoming weekend on Sunday. The activities aren't over on Saturday with the football game, the block party, and the tailgate party. There's still plenty to do coming up on Sunday. That's up after 8 o'clock on WERG.

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1: NBC News Radio, I'm Michael Kastner. President Trump is celebrating the long history shared between the U.S. and China. More from Mark Mayfield.
2: While hosting Chinese President Xi Jinping at the White House for a state dinner Thursday night, Trump said European explorers first discovered the Americas while trying to discover a route to China.
3: That quest produced the modern world, this beautiful country, and ultimately the long relationship between the Chinese and the American people that we are celebrating very happily tonight.
2: Trump went on to gift Xi a statue of a bald eagle. Last night's dinner was also attended by U.S. tech executives. Meanwhile, CNN is reporting that both it and MS Now were denied access to cover Xi's arrival, despite reporters being allowed back in the White House. I'm Mark Mayfield.
1: A man wounded during the 2024 assassination attempt on then-candidate Trump at a campaign rally in Butler, Pennsylvania, has died. 76-year-old Jim Coppenhaver was one of two spectators injured when gunman Thomas Matthew Crooks opened fire during the event. Coppenhaver was struck by bullets in his arm and abdomen and suffered lasting nerve damage from his injuries. A powerful storm over the Atlantic is building up strength as it heads toward the northeast. The early season nor'easter is expected to pummel the region over the weekend with gusty winds and driving rain. Sam Brock is in Atlantic City, New Jersey this morning.
4: I will say the Atlantic City mayor described this as a serious storm that could bring extreme flooding. In his words, he said officials here are prepared, but they might have their hands full. It's a combination of violent onshore winds that are going to be coming in, paired with that full moon on Saturday that is going to lift already high tides, even a couple more inches beyond that.
1: Coastal flood warnings are in place from North Carolina's Outer Banks to New York's Long Island. Michael Kastner, NBC News Radio.
5: The investigation continues into a paving company accused of leaving Crawford County homeowners with thousands of dollars in disputed bills. Three seniors tell Erie News Now what started out as an unsolicited offer for leftover asphalt ended with unexpected charges into the tens of thousands of dollars in an operation that spans multiple states. More details at ErieNewsNow.com. Almost 2 weeks ago, out-of-state workers helping clean storm damage were detained by ICE, including one person who has legal documentation through 2030. The crew of workers were from a Texas company which traveled to Erie to help clean up from the devastating storms, and they were detained while staying at the Clarion Point Hotel off Interstate 90. Hotel witnesses say those ICE agents entered without showing a warrant. Erie City Council held a public study.

0: session on the city's budget deficit Thursday. That's where consulting firm PFM presented short, mid, and long-term recommendations, including a $1.2 million real estate tax increase, renegotiating the city's contract with the parking authority, along with position reviews, specifically positions that came in after 2020, along with reducing employee and health insurance and prescription costs. Full details at ErieNewsNow.com. There's a chance to go for a nice walk at Prescott State Park this weekend and help feed hungry families here at home. It's the 51st Erie County Crop Hunger Walk, set for Sunday at the Peninsula. 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Everyone's welcome to join in. That walk starts at 1 o'clock at Beach 1 at Prescott State Park. 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
2: I'm Erie News Now meteorologist Tom DeVecchio on this Friday. Beautiful day, mostly sunny skies once again. A touch breezy with highs in the middle to upper 60s. Fair skies for tonight, lows in the mid-50s here in the city and in the upper 40s away from the lakeshore. Sunshine continues for tomorrow with highs in the upper 60s. From the Erie News Now First Warning Weather Center, I'm meteorologist Tom DeVecchio.
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0: 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Bill Page, she's got her laptop out. Jordan Salai, and then Steven's a little more old school. He's got
1: he's
0: a book.
1: He's got his paper. He's
0: killed
1: out.
0: A few trees over in Mike 2 there. Steven, activities don't wrap up until Sunday. There's lots to do all weekend.
2: There is, yeah. And so after having such a great weekend of fun, you got to give thanks, right? So we have an alumni and friends mass, 10 a.m. At the Mary Seat of Wisdom Chapel. And that's followed by a brunch with the president, Dr. Iwanenko. And then this year, too,
0: you know,
2: as well.
0: On our bingo card, it's finally come up. We've got the Iwanenko on there. It's taken us this long to get the...
2: That's true.
0: How did it take us this long to get that?
1: I don't know.
2: No idea.
1: I think we were going through the weekend one day at a time.
0: Yeah, you were. Okay. So as far as Dr. Iwanenko goes, he's going to be busy. There's so many... There's official capacity, but he's always out there handshaking and doing the social media things.
2: Yeah, he's an amazing guy.
1: He really is.
2: He's such a great presence and personality and just...
0: That's it. You know, personality. Because I've been involved with institutions, and some of them we won't talk about. He seems so approachable and just like that relative you always look forward to seeing every holiday.
2: 100%.
0: Okay, I'm sorry to interrupt you. You mentioned the Sunday.
2: Oh, gosh, not at all.
0: We haven't mentioned Dr. Iwanenko.
2: Yeah, and then actually there's an outdoor candlelight mass
1: on
2: Sunday.
1: Yes, evening.
2: Is that something new, Jordan?
1: That is something the first time that's happened during homecoming weekend since I've been here. It's been eight years.
2: Okay, right. And that's at 8 o'clock. So that's really the last thing for this year's homecoming. So that should be a beautiful thing. And that's going to be on 5th and Peach Street. So
0: all right. What's the candlelight ceremony for? Is it like the Olympic torch extinguishing, or is it ceremonial for safety? What's that about? Stumped you, didn't I?
2: We did. Stumped the chumps.
1: It's another opportunity to give things
0: together.
1: And be together, and another opportunity for mass for those that might have missed the morning.
0: See, Jordan, I knew you'd come through.
2: Thank you.
0: Steven's still sitting over there going, I don't know what it's for.
2: No, I have no idea. It's mass, and there's candles. So
0: I got you.
2: And it's at night, so it'll be beautiful.
0: It will be. It'll be very pretty. And hopefully the weather cooperates. 90.5 WERG.

0: A surprise to start week three in the NFL as the Falcons whip the Packers 35-14 in Green Bay. QB Michael Penix returning from last season's ACL injury, 256 yards passing and a touchdown, and Bijan Robinson 194 on the ground with two TDs.
1: As an offense and marrying the run game with the pass game, and you know, for the O-line, like those guys, they had a goal at the beginning of the week, and they were like, we're going to go out there, be a more physical team, dominate.
0: Wideout Drake London matched Robinson. He had 194 yards receiving. The Falcons improved to 1-2 while the Packers fall to that same record. Among the action Sunday, the Seahawks visit the Commanders. Seattle QB Sam Darnold hoping to return from his week one injury. The Vikings' Kyler Murray recovered from his concussion will be back for Minnesota when they visit Tampa Bay. Three baseball teams, the Cubs, White Sox, and Guardians clinched playoff berths thanks to wins yesterday. MLB headed to the final weekend of the regular season. And the U.S. leads the international team 3-2 after day one of Golf's President's Cup. I'm Matt McCoy.
2: I'm Erie News Now meteorologist Tom DeVecchio on this Friday. Beautiful day, mostly sunny skies once again. A touch breezy with highs in the middle to upper 60s. Fair skies for tonight, lows in the mid-50s here in the city and in the upper 40s away from the lakeshore. Sunshine continues for tomorrow with highs in the upper 60s. From the Erie News Now First Warning Weather Center, I'm meteorologist Tom DeVecchio.
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4: When we're talking about hot dogs, okay, Jordan, do you like yours grilled or boiled? Are you a grilled or boiled hot dog person?
5: I have to go with grilled. I like a little charcoal on my hot dog.
4: Steven, grilled or boiled?
6: Smitty's, and it's got to be nuked. I want it split. I want it blackened.
4: See, look at the description out of this man.
7: Well, I'm a food guy.
5: He is passionate.
7: I'm passionate.
5: I gotta be honest. Hot dogs aren't my
6: food, man. Yeah, so yeah.
4: All right.
5: I'm more of a burger girl.
4: All right. So I know what to bring on the grill. Geez, here we got homecoming activities all planned out. There's a lot. There's a lot of official events, including a Saturday family tailgate party.
5: Yes, tailgate party at the rec.
4: Now, talk about some of the vendors. You said you had almost 30 different tents set up.
5: Yeah, we have a lot of student organizations, student athletes. We have Kona Ice. We have Connie's Face Paint. We have John Russell Brewing. We have a lot going on.
4: But also the clubs. I mean, I saw the wrestling team, you know, different organizations. So in a way, for the students, it's also an opportunity to meet some of the people that are involved with these on-campus clubs in a very casual way.
5: Mm-hmm. Yes, it's an opportunity.
4: Meet and greet.
5: Yeah, a meet and greet and some of our organizations, they're having bake sales and doing their own fundraising at the tailgate. So it's an opportunity for alumni, family, friends to come in and support the students and them to really have that meet and greet opportunity and celebrate together.
4: You know, Stephen, you're involved so much with the alumni relations, and I think it's so important for our current students. If you're going to have the experience where you're going to be proud of where you went to school and your experience, it's getting out, it's meeting people and making connections and having experiences like homecoming weekend. When I think of my own experience, it's because of who I was with. And you really have to get out and embrace a weekend like this.
6: Oh, yeah. And get those personal relationships and staying engaged.
4: Lifelong friendships.
6: Yeah, exactly.
4: Yep. And those are a lot of the alumni that come back because they come back to see certain people.
6: Absolutely. Mm-hmm.
4: Yeah, it's a very important weekend for so many different reasons this weekend. It's more than just a football game. And that's what we're exploring this morning on 90.5 WERG.
8: And now, another film rental discovery. Welcome to the Indie Film Minute. This is not the romantic world of the iconic gangster. Though often suffering an ignominious fate in the end, gangsters have mostly been portrayed as living romantic lives, outsiders who refuse to bend to society's laws, following a different but honorable code. Animal Kingdom, an Australian film, brings reality to the story of a family of crime. Nothing is sugar-coated here. These are brutal individuals. They are themselves outsiders who refuse to bend, but their code is one of ugly selfishness. Still, this is a fascinating picture. It takes the time necessary to let us come to know the complex nature of each member of the family. We quickly sense that the alpha dog leader is older brother Pope, but we soon learn that the true unbending heart of steel is Mom, played by Jackie Weaver, in an Oscar-nominated performance. When threatened, she engenders the harshness of a bitch with too many pups to feed. This horrifying tale tells of the misfortune of coming into the proximity of these animalistic creatures. We feel deeply for the innocents, whether born into the family or brought close through fickle fate. It is they whom we care for, as they naively pass too near, drawn by humanistic demons through the beckoning gates of this animal kingdom. Indie Film Minute. Not in theaters. Discovery through rental.
2: I'm Erie News Now meteorologist Tom DeVecchio on this Friday. Beautiful day, mostly sunny skies once again. A touch breezy with highs in the middle to upper 60s. Fair skies for tonight, lows in the mid-50s here in the city and in the upper 40s away from the lakeshore. Sunshine continues for tomorrow with highs in the upper 60s. From the Erie News Now First Warning Weather Center, I'm meteorologist Tom DeVecchio.
4: We don't have much time left, but we've got time to talk about homecoming weekend with Jordan Salai and Stephen Engro. Good morning. Thanks again for being here.
5: Good morning. Thanks for having us.
4: Well, more with this crew coming up after 8:30 on WERG.
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2: NBC News Radio, I'm Michael Kastner. President Trump is celebrating the long history shared between the U.S. and China. More from Mark Mayfield.
3: While hosting Chinese President Xi Jinping at the White House for a state dinner Thursday night, Trump said European explorers first discovered the Americas while trying to discover a route to China.
4: That quest produced the modern world, this beautiful country, and ultimately the long relationship between the Chinese and the American people that we are celebrating very happily tonight.
3: Trump went on to gift Xi a statue of a bald eagle. Last night's dinner was also attended by U.S. tech executives. Meanwhile, CNN is reporting that both it and MS Now were denied access to cover Xi's arrival, despite reporters being allowed back in the White House. I'm Mark Mayfield.
2: A man wounded during the 2024 assassination attempt on then-candidate Trump at a campaign rally in Butler, Pennsylvania, has died. 76-year-old Jim Coppenhaver was one of two spectators injured when gunman Thomas Matthew Crooks opened fire during the event. Coppenhaver was struck by bullets in his arm and abdomen and suffered lasting nerve damage from his injuries. A powerful storm over the Atlantic is building up strength as it heads toward the northeast. The early season nor'easter is expected to pummel the region over the weekend with gusty winds and driving rain. Sam Brock is in Atlantic City, New Jersey this morning.
5: I will say the Atlantic City mayor described this as a serious storm that could bring extreme flooding. In his words, he said officials here are prepared, but they might have their hands full. It's a combination of violent onshore winds that are going to be coming in, paired with that full moon on Saturday that is going to lift already high tides, even a couple more inches beyond that.
2: Coastal flood warnings are in place from North Carolina's Outer Banks to New York's Long Island. Michael Kastner, NBC News Radio.
6: The investigation continues into a paving company accused of leaving Crawford County homeowners with thousands of dollars in disputed bills. Three seniors tell Erie News Now what started out as an unsolicited offer for leftover asphalt ended with unexpected charges into the tens of thousands of dollars in an operation that spans multiple states. More details at ErieNewsNow.com. Almost 2 weeks ago, out-of-state workers helping clean storm damage were detained by ICE, including one person who has legal documentation through 2030. The crew of workers were from a Texas company which traveled to Erie to help clean up from the devastating storms, and they were detained while staying at the Clarion Point Hotel off Interstate 90. Hotel witnesses say those ICE agents entered without showing a warrant. Erie City Council held a public study session on the city's budget deficit Thursday. That's where consulting firm PFM presented short, mid, and long-term recommendations, including a $1.2 million real estate tax increase, renegotiating the city's contract with the parking authority, along with position reviews, specifically positions that came in after 2020, along with reducing employee and health insurance and prescription costs. Full details at ErieNewsNow.com. There's a chance to go for a nice walk at Presque Isle State Park this weekend and help feed hungry families here at home. It's the 51st Erie County Crop Hunger Walk, set for Sunday at the Peninsula. Walkers raise money to help fund the dozens of food pantries that distribute food all across the county through Second Harvest. Last year's walk raised a record amount of more than $130,000. Everyone's welcome to join in. That walk starts at 1 o'clock at Beach 1 at Presque Isle State Park. From the Erie News Now newsroom, I'm Mark Soliday.
7: I'm Erie News Now meteorologist Tom DeVecchio on this Friday. Beautiful day, mostly sunny skies once again. A touch breezy with highs in the middle to upper 60s. Fair skies for tonight, lows in the mid-50s here in the city and in the upper 40s away from the lakeshore. Sunshine continues for tomorrow with highs in the upper 60s. From the Erie News Now First Warning Weather Center, I'm meteorologist Tom DeVecchio.

0: Jordan is now going to the head of the class, W-E-R-G. Steven, you can go sit in the back of the room. As we talk about homecoming weekend, you said there's some reunions going on within the events of this weekend.
1: Yes. So at the Gannon Family Tailgate, we do actually have two reunions within the tailgate. The African American Alumni Affinity Group is hosting their reunion with...
0: Holy moly. Could you say that again for those of us who did not get that whole mouthful?
1: African American Affinity Group.
0: Okay. That's not as hard as it sounded.
1: No, it is not. And they're having a reunion with
0: our students. I was expecting like
1: students.
0: Class of 72. Something nice and easy, Stephen. And she starts, wow, okay. Now who else is getting together?
1: The Catholic House alumni are also getting together at the Gannon Family Tailgate.
0: I got it. Stephen, were you excited on, you know, absolutely. You could probably crash one
2: Catholic
0: of the two.
2: Catholic House's 20-year reunion. They're having an open house as well.
1: Yes, they are.
2: The Catholic right. House. So there you go.
0: That's awesome. Now, besides the building that moved, that alumni can come back and check out, what's the name of that building again, Stephen?
2: Oh, gosh, that one I don't know.
0: Stephen, you are going
2: I'm
0: now.
2: I'm trying to remember the historic, the family. There's the name on it.
0: Is
2: the
0: it?
2: Plaque.
1: Is
2: I've
1: it
2: read
1: Olds
2: it.
1: Norman?
2: I think so.
0: That's the building that got moved, right?
2: Olds Norman, I think
0: we sound
2: correct.
0: Like idiots, yeah. Don't we? I mean, I have an excuse. I do this every morning.
2: Know,
0: you guys should be...
2: I can't keep track of them all.
0: How many buildings have been moved downtown in the last year?
1: I think just one.
2: Olds Norman. Thank you. The Olds Norman.
0: I think some have been bulldozed. That's moving them, but that's not technically what I was going for. Okay. So your homecoming Saturday night. There's a big band coming in, Erie's Wicked Goose, which is nominated for an Erie's Choice Award this year.
1: Oh, that's nice. Amazing. I'm excited to hear them for the very first time.
0: If you like party rock, I mean, like everything from Ozzy to 90s and everything in between that might have been on a radio. Remember when radio was radio?
1: I do remember when radio was radio.
0: You said your mom worked in radio.
1: She did. Kiss
0: is mom coming this weekend?
1: Mom is not coming this weekend. Aww. She is busy. Okay. Maybe one day, though.
0: Okay. Well, one of these days. Steven, what's going to be the highlight of your homecoming weekend?
2: Oh, I'm thinking the tailgate. And we're doing actually a little tailgate before the game, too, for some of our...
0: I had a feeling Steven would be...
2: Yeah, some of our bigger supporters. So there's a little deal going on right. At 11 to 12:30.
0: All right. What's the secret password or handshake to get into this tailgate?
2: It's a 1925 society. So
0: okay.
2: It's,
0: got it.
2: Yeah, which is going to be great. And then also just the whole day. I get to pick up the donuts, too, for Mighty Fine Donuts on Saturday morning.
0: It's got
2: to
0: be Mighty
2: And
0: yes.
2: Deliver them to the tailgate. So
1: make sure you come
2: I'll
1: early.
2: I'll be starting with coffee and a little snack on my drive.
1: Oh, gonna
2: with those
1: dip
2: donuts.
1: Into the donuts, huh?
0: He'll be dipping into the donuts.
2: You got that right. They can't count 15 dozen.
0: So make sure, Jordan, when he gets there, you count all the boxes.
1: Every single one.
0: No, just count by the box because I see him inhaling an entire box.
2: Straight glazed.
0: All right, we'll talk more with the crew about this weekend's big events with Homecoming Weekend here at GU. That's on the way with WERG.

0: A surprise to start week three in the NFL is the Falcons with the Packers 35-14 in Green Bay. QB Michael Penix returning from last season's ACL injury, 256 yards passing and a touchdown, and Bijan Robinson 194 on the ground with two TDs.
1: As an offense and marrying the run game with the pass game, and you know, for the O-line, like those guys, they had a goal in the beginning of the week and they were like, we're going to go out there, be a more physical team, dominate.
0: Wideout Drake London matched Robinson. He had 194 yards receiving. The Falcons improved to 1-2 while the Packers fall to that same record. Among the action Sunday, the Seahawks visit the Commanders. Seattle QB Sam Darnold hoping to return from his week one injury. The Vikings' Kyler Murray recovered from his concussion will be back for Minnesota when they visit Tampa Bay. Three baseball teams, the Cubs, White Sox, and Guardians clinch playoff berths thanks to wins yesterday. MLB headed to the final weekend of the regular season. And the U.S. leads the international team 3-2 after day one of Golf's President's Cup. I'm Matt McCoy.
2: I'm Erie News Now meteorologist Tom DeVecchio on this Friday. Beautiful day, mostly sunny skies once again. A touch breezy with highs in the middle to upper 60s. Fair skies for tonight, lows in the mid-50s here in the city and in the upper 40s away from the lakeshore. Sunshine continues for tomorrow with highs in the upper 60s. From the Erie News Now First Warning Weather Center, I'm meteorologist Tom DeVecchio.
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4: So Jordan now gets the star on her forehead. The building that got moved, yes, it looks very nice up there with your hair, it's Olds Norman. I just always thought it was the cool building.
5: Me too, obviously. Now,
4: they demolished one building to move the Olds Norman.
6: Yes.
4: It's just pretty. And they've
6: done all kinds gorgeous.
4: Of,
6: they did amazing
4: Gannon
6: work.
4: Students are like, I can't believe they're talking about buildings on the radio. But that's what happens when you get old.
5: Right?
4: You
5: get took out Whirly.
6: And I had people stop on the sidewalk to
4: oh, they did take out. What was it? Whirly? The dorms. Dr. Chet actually stayed in those dorms when he was underclassman. He told me that. He was very nostalgic when they tore the old dorms down, which I get. Yeah. I mean, I get, you know, some good times always. So this weekend, all about good times with a Saturday tailgate party starting at 10:30 over near the rec center.
6: Yes, starting at 10:30, and Steven's going to bring our Mighty Fine Donuts. So if you want Mighty Fine Donuts, I get there,
4: get there
6: a little early.
4: Yeah, absolutely. Oh, they go quick.
6: They do go quick.
4: There will also be coffee. Steven Ingro, you've got a unique position this weekend. You're going to be doing a lot of networking to bring alumni that maybe haven't been as involved back into the fold.
5: Yes, indeed. And there's actually the other thing that's kind of neat, too, is that during the block party, there's we have the... In the library.
6: Our reunions in the library.
5: Affinity reunions. So there's different groups that'll get together.
4: So there's a party. Let me get this straight. I'm a little slow here. There is an actual party event going on in the library?
5: Well, so there's affinity groups, right?
4: So I was waiting to hear how this was going to play out.
5: In the library.
4: When I think of buildings we're having homecoming activities in, I would not on the bingo card except the Nash Library.
5: Yeah, so they get together and they have kind of little informal, smaller gatherings.
4: That's a good spot.
5: Yeah, and that's happening from 5:30 to 7 if you're part of one of those. And then you can come right outside at 7 o'clock and Wicked Goose will be cranking up. So.
4: Yeah, Wicked Goose.
6: A nice
5: party
6: place
5: within
6: to gather.
5: The party, so to speak.
4: Yeah.
5: So I'll be at that.
6: The other thing party.
5: I'll be at the alumni house too. And again, there's a Bayliner trolley that runs from 2 to 5. We're talking about the buildings, and that would give you, if you want to.
4: Also, like a guided tour?
5: Yeah. So if you
4: want to know who's in charge of that.
5: Exactly.
6: It
5: if
6: is
5: you
6: want
5: to know the names of all the buildings, 2 to 5, you come to 221 West 6th Street. That's the alumni house address, and you can jump on one of those Bayliner tours.
4: That's cool.
6: And if you want to visit me, I'll be in the registration room from 2 to 4.
4: Oh, boy. Jordan, you sound
6: like... You can get your T-shirt from me.
4: I was going to say, you sound like you're going to have an exciting weekend.
6: I sure am.
4: All right. We'll have more, wrap up the show, and talk about our homecoming weekend activities coming up just a couple minutes on WERG. Time now for an entertainment update.
7: Attention, everyone.
8: Entertainment report. Apparently, that's not all, folks. A federal judge puts the proposed settlement involving Paramount's merger with Warner Brothers Discovery and a dozen states on hold.
9: That's despite expectations that the deal was essentially done. On Thursday, U.S. District Judge Araceli Martinez-Olguin said she wants more information from attorneys before deciding whether to approve the settlement. California Attorney General Rob Bont announced Monday that a deal had been reached, appearing to clear a major hurdle for Paramount Skydance's $111 billion acquisition of Warner Brothers Discovery. But the judge's decision puts the proposed merger on hold. She says she'll issue her ruling in due course. I'm Tammy Trujillo.
10: September 25th, and we're celebrating 925 in honor of the late Dolly Parton. A handful of cities, including Nashville and New York, are honoring the music legend and humanitarian we lost last month. 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There's even a replica of the Hell's Bell and some of Angus Young's iconic costumes. And these dirty deeds do come dirt cheap. Admission is free. It's open until 6 p.m. Eastern tonight. That's entertainment. I'm Daria Albinger.
2: I'm Erie News Now meteorologist Tom DeVecchio on this Friday. Beautiful day, mostly sunny skies once again. A touch breezy with highs in the middle to upper 60s. Fair skies for tonight, lows in the mid-50s here in the city and in the upper 40s away from the lakeshore. Sunshine continues for tomorrow with highs in the upper 60s. From the Erie News Now First Warning Weather Center, I'm meteorologist Tom DeVecchio.
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0: 90.5 WERG. Champagne Supernova. There'll be lots of stuff going on this weekend. We've got Jordan Salai and Stephen Engro. Thanks for being on the show, guys. Talk about the weekend.
1: Thanks for having us here.
2: Thank you.
0: Yeah, we've got a homecoming family tailgate party Saturday, tomorrow, 10:30 over by the rec center. Then, of course, the football game. Who are we playing, Stephen?
2: Lock Haven.
0: All right.
2: Who are we beating?
0: All right. Yeah, I got you, Macho Man. We've got a 1 o'clock kickoff there. And then, Jordan, back to a little bit of atmosphere with Wicked Goose and night?
1: Yeah, at night.
0: Five o'clock, the block party starts, but Wicked Goose is what time?
1: 7 to 9.
0: All right. Thanks again, guys, and enjoy your homecoming weekend.
2: Thanks, Bill.
0: All right. Thank W-E-R-G. You.

all these things that I've done reminiscing this weekend for homecoming. Erie's Rock Alternative 90.5 WERG. Those were the Killers. And yes, homecoming weekend is here. And that means there's a football game tomorrow at 1 p.m. McConnell Family Stadium. The Golden Knights taking on Lock Haven.

0: Erie's favorite radio station, 90.5 WERG, U2 and Street of Dreams. Bush before that, Letting the Cables Sleep. This is Dr. Chet rocking into homecoming weekend with Weezer, also Death Cab for Cutie, and Devo coming up.
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6: I'm Erie News Now meteorologist Tom DeVecchio on this Friday. Beautiful day, mostly sunny skies once again. A touch breezy with highs in the middle to upper 60s. Fair skies for tonight, lows in the mid-50s here in the city and in the upper 40s away from the lakeshore. Sunshine continues for tomorrow with highs in the upper 60s. From the Erie News Now First Warning Weather Center, I'm meteorologist Tom DeVecchio.
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New rock on 90.5 WERG from Death Cab for Cutie. It's called Pep Talk. This evening, 6 to 9 p.m., as part of Homecoming Weekend, a special broadcast here on the radio station, the Jocks of the 1970s getting back together on air. They actually did it 5 years ago, but we recorded it because it was a cool 3-hour conversation on the radio. We're going to re-air that tonight. Some of the big names of that era, Tony Bonvini, Jim Griffey, Jenny Douglas, all went on to big careers in radio, and their mentor and teacher of us all, A.J. Maselli, was in studio as well. 6 to 9 p.m. tonight, that other 70s show on 90.5 WERG. 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
1: Papa, why can't we telegraph while riding a horse?
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4: I'm Erie News Now meteorologist Tom DeVecchio on this Friday. Beautiful day, mostly sunny skies once again. A touch breezy with highs in the middle to upper 60s. Fair skies for tonight, lows in the mid-50s here in the city. And in the upper 40s away from the lakeshore. Sunshine continues for tomorrow with highs in the upper 60s. From the Erie News Now First Warning Weather Center, I'm meteorologist Tom DeVecchio.
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Erie's Rock Alternative 90.5 WERG, Friendly Fire from Linkin Park. And coming up after 10, I've got 21 Pilots, The War on Drugs, 3 Days Grace, and more of the best rock on the radio, like In Excess, Never Tear Us Apart on WERG.

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0: 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Also, the War on Drugs, I Don't Live Here Anymore. Dr. Chet, and homecoming weekend, we're rocking through it and into it for the whole weekend. I got Walk the Moon coming up. 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
4: I'm Erie News Now meteorologist Tom DeVecchio on this Friday. Beautiful day, mostly sunny skies once again. A touch breezy with highs in the middle to upper 60s. Fair skies for tonight, lows in the mid-50s here in the city and in the upper 40s away from the lakeshore. Sunshine continues for tomorrow with highs in the upper 60s. From the Erie News Now First Warning Weather Center, I'm meteorologist Tom DeVecchio.
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Erie's Rock Alternative, 90.5 WERG. 3 days grace. 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

Rocking it back, 90.5 WERG from the Diesel and Dust album Midnight Oil and the Dead Heart. Big football game tomorrow at 1 versus Lock Haven. We got the tailgate beforehand with Father Shane. That starts at 10:30 in the parking lot of the Recreation and Wellness Center. And letting you know now, there will be free barbecue from Federal Hill. Yes, free barbecue from Federal Hill. You've been informed. That's all I'm saying. Leftovers are mine. See you there.

0: 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I've got AJR and Green Day next. 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
5: I'm Erie News Now meteorologist Tom DeVecchio on this Friday. Beautiful day, mostly sunny skies once again. A touch breezy with highs in the middle to upper 60s. Fair skies for tonight, lows in the mid-50s here in the city, and in the upper 40s away from the lakeshore. Sunshine continues for tomorrow with highs in the upper 60s. From the Erie News Now First Warning Weather Center, I'm meteorologist Tom DeVecchio.
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Erie's Rock Alternative 90.5 WERG. Never gonna RIP. That was Green Day. Coming up after 11, Cannons, Incubus, Post Malone, and more of the best rock on the radio. 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

Black Heart Inertia from Incubus, Erie's Rock Alternative, 90.5 WERG, and Commuter Awareness Days coming up next Wednesday and Thursday. A chance for you as a commuter to explore the campus a little bit. We're one of the stops on the tour. Love to meet you. 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

0: 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Dr. Chet, rocking into homecoming weekend, and I've got Temper City coming up as part of that process. Also, Tame Impala and The Cure.
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4: I'm Erie News Now meteorologist Tom DeVecchio on this Friday. Beautiful day, mostly sunny skies once again. A touch breezy with highs in the middle to upper 60s. Fair skies for tonight, lows in the mid-50s here in the city, and in the upper 40s away from the lakeshore. Sunshine continues for tomorrow with highs in the upper 60s. From the Erie News Now First Warning Weather Center, I'm meteorologist Tom DeVecchio.
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Erie's Rock Alternative, 90.5 WERG. The Cure, Friday, I Am in Love. 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
1: For 90.5 WERG, I'm Mark Huffman with today's Consumer Affairs Update. Amway and two affiliates have agreed to pay $225 million to resolve allegations they misled people about the money they could earn selling Amway products. The FTC says nearly all the money will go to participants who lost money, but it's not known how payments will be made. Abbott Laboratories has agreed to pay nearly $385 million to settle government allegations involving the manufacturer of powdered infant formula and nutritional products. The Justice Department claimed that conditions at Abbott's Michigan plant put formula at an unacceptable risk of bacterial contamination. The House has voted 417-3 to pass a bill aimed at keeping data center construction costs off of household electricity bills. The measure would require state regulators to consider making large data centers pay for the power infrastructure built to serve them. I'm Mark Huffman. 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

Cage the Elephant and Beaches in Tennessee, Erie's Rock Alternative, 90.5 WERG. And I want to thank Trevor Cabello once again for coming in. One of our graduates works now for the Erie Otters. He is the play-by-play voice of the Erie Otters, and he was on yesterday morning with Bill Page talking up the upcoming Otters season, which is underway, but the home opener is upon us. Tomorrow evening at Erie Insurance Arena, the Otters will be playing Kitchener. The puck drops at 6 p.m.

0: Erie's favorite radio station, 90.5 WERG, Tame Impala with Loser. And this is Dr. Chet rockin' homecoming weekend. I got Melissa Etheridge and Weezer coming up.
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5: I'm Erie News Now meteorologist Tom DeVecchio on this Friday. Beautiful day, mostly sunny skies once again. A touch breezy with highs in the middle to upper 60s. Fair skies for tonight, lows in the mid-50s here in the city and in the upper 40s away from the lakeshore. Sunshine continues for tomorrow with highs in the upper 60s. From the Erie News Now First Warning Weather Center, I'm meteorologist Tom DeVecchio.
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Only one way to soothe my soul. 90.5 WERG, Erie's Rock Alternative. And we'll get a headline check from NBC News Radio and Erie News Now coming up next. And then kick off the lunch break with Milky Chance, also Alien Ant Farm, the Red Hot Chili Peppers, and more of the best rock on the radio. Here's Weezer, Feels Like Summer. Couple days late, guys.

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1: NBC News Radio, I'm Michael Kastner. President Trump and First Lady Melania Trump are again greeting Chinese leader Xi Jinping and Madam Peng Luan at the White House this morning. The couples at this hour are meeting for tea in the Red Room at the White House before traveling to the National Archives. Today's events follow President Xi and Madam Peng's arrival for an official state visit yesterday. The Northeast is preparing for a powerful storm that's strengthening over the Atlantic. The early season nor'easter is expected to pummel the region over the weekend with gusty winds and driving rain. Storm conditions are expected to begin today along the coast from New Jersey to Massachusetts. Some of music's biggest names will help iHeartRadio celebrate the holidays on the annual Jingle Ball Tour. Olivia Rodrigo, Hilary Duff, and Samba are among the acts that will play on the nine-date tour. Michael Kastner, NBC News Radio.
2: The investigation continues into a paving company accused of leaving Crawford County homeowners with thousands of dollars in disputed bills. Three seniors tell Erie News Now what started out as an unsolicited offer for leftover asphalt ended with unexpected charges into the tens of thousands of dollars in an operation that spans multiple states. More details at ErieNewsNow.com. Almost 2 weeks ago, out-of-state workers helping clean storm damage were detained by ICE, including one person who has legal documentation through 2030. The crew of workers were from a Texas company which traveled to Erie to help clean up from the devastating storms, and they were detained while staying at the Clarion Point Hotel off Interstate 90. Hotel witnesses say those ICE agents entered without showing a warrant. Erie City Council held a public study session on the city's budget deficit Thursday. That's where consulting firm PFM presented short, mid, and long-term recommendations, including $1.2 million real estate tax increase, renegotiating the city's contract with the parking authority, along with position reviews, specifically positions that came in after 2020, along with reducing employee and health insurance and prescription costs. Full details at ErieNewsNow.com. There's a chance to go for a nice walk at Prescott State Park this weekend and help feed hungry families here at home. It's the 51st Erie County Crop Hunger Walk, set for Sunday at the Peninsula. Walkers raise money to help fund the dozens of food pantries that distribute the food all across the county through Second Harvest. Last year's walk raised a record amount of more than $130,000. Everyone's welcome to join in. That walk starts at 1 o'clock at Beach 1 at Prescott State Park. From the Erie News Now newsroom, I'm Mark Soliday.
3: I'm Erie News Now meteorologist Tom DeVecchio on this Friday. Beautiful day, mostly sunny skies once again. A touch breezy with highs in the middle to upper 60s. Fair skies for tonight, lows in the mid-50s here in the city and in the upper 40s away from the lakeshore. Sunshine continues for tomorrow with highs in the upper 60s. From the Erie News Now First Warning Weather Center, I'm meteorologist Tom DeVecchio.
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1: I'm Erie News Now meteorologist Tom DeVecchio on this Friday. Beautiful day, mostly sunny skies once again. A touch breezy with highs in the middle to upper 60s. Fair skies for tonight, lows in the mid-50s here in the city and in the upper 40s away from the lakeshore. Sunshine continues for tomorrow with highs in the upper 60s. From the Erie News Now First Warning Weather Center, I'm meteorologist Tom DeVecchio.
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0: Erie's Rock Alternative 90.5 WERG. That was Sega with Losing You. Sports check coming up on the lunch break right after fun. Carry on.
1: Well, I woke up to the sound of silence. The cars were cutting like knives in a fist fight. 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
1: A surprise to start week three in the NFL as the Falcons whip the Packers 35-14 in Green Bay. QB Michael Penix returning from last season's ACL injury, 256 yards passing and a touchdown, and Bijan Robinson, 194 on the ground with two TDs.
2: As an offense, and marrying the run game with the pass game, and, you know, for the O-line, like, those guys, they had a goal at the beginning of the week, and they were like, we're going to go out there, be a more physical team, dominate.
1: Wideout Drake London matched Robinson. He had 194 yards receiving. The Falcons improved to 1-2 while the Packers fall to that same record. Among the action Sunday, the Seahawks visit the Commanders. Seattle QB Sam Darnold hoping to return from his week one injury. The Vikings' Kyler Murray recovered from his concussion will be back for Minnesota when they visit Tampa Bay. Three baseball teams, the Cubs, White Sox, and Guardians, clinched playoff berths thanks to wins yesterday. MLB headed to the final weekend of the regular season. And the U.S. leads the international team 3-2 after day one of Golf's President's Cup. I'm Matt McCoy.

Rocking it back, 90.5 WERG for Homecoming Weekend 2026. Flock of Seagulls and Iran. Yes, everybody congregating back on campus. Registration underway right now in the Waldron Campus Center, room 219.

0: Erie's Rock Alternative, 90.5 WERG, Vance Joy, Missing Piece, and the new one from Fontaine's D.C. back in there as well, Marianne, Dr. Chet on the lunch break, and Young the Giant next.
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2: I'm Erie News Now meteorologist Tom DeVecchio on this Friday. Beautiful day, mostly sunny skies once again. A touch breezy with highs in the middle to upper 60s. Fair skies for tonight, lows in the mid-50s here in the city and in the upper 40s away from the lakeshore. Sunshine continues for tomorrow with highs in the upper 60s. From the Erie News Now First Warning Weather Center, I'm meteorologist Tom DeVecchio.
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Erie's Rock Alternative, 90.5 WERG, Stone Over Water from Death Cab for Cutie. That will wrap up the lunch break, but take us with, coming up after 1, U2, Almost Monday, Lord Huron, and more of the best rock on the radio. Here's Nirvana, Heart-Shaped Body.

0: Hello, hello. This is Erie's Rock Alternative, 90.5 WERG. That was Pride by U2. Next up, look forward to Linkin Park. Thank you so much and enjoy your listening.
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0: Hello, this is Erie's Rock Alternative 90.5 WERG. That was No More Regrets by Almost Monday, who released their debut album Dive on September 25th of 2024, just 2 years ago. After a short break, we will have songs by Muse and the Talking Heads. So sit back, relax, and enjoy.
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2: I'm Erie News Now meteorologist Tom DeVecchio on this Friday. Beautiful day, mostly sunny skies once again. A touch breezy with highs in the middle to upper 60s. Fair skies for tonight, lows in the mid-50s here in the city and in the upper 40s away from the lakeshore. Sunshine continues for tomorrow with highs in the upper 60s. From the Erie News Now First Warning Weather Center, I'm meteorologist Tom DeVecchio.
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Well, that was certainly wild. You just heard the Talking Heads song, Wild Wild World. Next up, we're looking forward to Lord Huron, Green Day, and Buffalo Traffic Jam. 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

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Up next, we have songs by Coldplay, Miles Smith, and Shinedown.

0: is 90.5 WERG, Erie's Rock Alternative. You just heard Shinedown's song, Young Again, yet another reminder of the temporary nature of youth. After a break, get ready for songs by Incubus and Kings of Leon.
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3: I'm Erie News Now meteorologist Tom DeVecchio on this Friday. Beautiful day, mostly sunny skies once again. A touch breezy with highs in the middle to upper 60s. Fair skies for tonight, lows in the mid-50s here in the city, and in the upper 40s away from the lakeshore. Sunshine continues for tomorrow with highs in the upper 60s. From the Erie News Now First Warning Weather Center, I'm meteorologist Tom DeVecchio.
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This is Erie's Rock Alternative, 90.5 WERG. That was Family Tree by Kings of Leon, and we're about 5 minutes away, oh, actually 2 hours away from the top of the hour, and we have many great artists ahead. Look forward to songs by Orr, Snow Patrol, and Sam Fender, and Olivia Dean. 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

Sirius Rock Alternative, 90.5 WERG. You just heard Sam Fender's and Olivia Dean's song, Rein Me In. Now I hope you tune in to some more hits by REM and David Seville.

0: This is 90.5 WERG, Erie's Rock Alternative. After a quick break, we'll be back with David Seville and Death Cab for Cutie. 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
3: I'm Erie News Now meteorologist Tom DeVecchio on this Friday. Beautiful day, mostly sunny skies once again. A touch breezy with highs in the middle to upper 60s. Fair skies for tonight, lows in the mid-50s here in the city and in the upper 40s away from the lakeshore. Sunshine continues for tomorrow with highs in the upper 60s. From the Erie News Now First Warning Weather Center, I'm meteorologist Tom DeVecchio.
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5: I told the witch doctor I was in love with you. 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

That was Death Cab for Cutie's song Pep Talk. This is Erie's Rock Alternative 90.5 WERG. Next up, we have hits by Len, Soundgarden, and Peter Gabriel. You also have two new hosts to look forward to. 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

0: This is Iris Rock Alternative 90.5 WERG. You just listened to Dopamine by Sum 41. After the break, I'm in love with you by the 1975.
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2: I'm Erie News Now meteorologist Tom DeVecchio on this Friday. Beautiful day, mostly sunny skies once again. A touch breezy with highs in the middle to upper 60s. Fair skies for tonight, lows in the mid-50s here in the city and in the upper 40s away from the lakeshore. Sunshine continues for tomorrow with highs in the upper 60s. From the Erie News Now First Warning Weather Center, I'm meteorologist Tom DeVecchio.
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This is Iris Rock Alternative 90.5 WERG. You just listened to Lost Boys by Phoebe Bridgers. Coming up next, I Need Some of That by Weezer.

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You just listened to Shine by Mondo Cosmo. Coming up next for you by Stained.

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1: This is Iris Rock Alternative 90.5 WERG. You just listened to Love to Go by Edge Hill. 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
4: I'm Erie News Now meteorologist Tom DeVecchio on this Friday. Beautiful day, mostly sunny skies once again. A touch breezy with highs in the middle to upper 60s. Fair skies for tonight, lows in the mid-50s here in the city and in the upper 40s away from the lakeshore. Sunshine continues for tomorrow with highs in the upper 60s. From the Erie News Now First Warning Weather Center, I'm meteorologist Tom DeVecchio.
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You just listened to Orinoco Flow by Enya. 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

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You just listened to Street of Dreams by U2. Coming up next, This Fire by Franz Ferdinand.

0: I'm Zoe, and this is Erie's Rock Alternative 90.5 WERG. You just listened to I Don't Wanna Go Home Tonight by 3 Days Grace. After the break, Miss Murder by F.I.
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6: I'm Erie News Now forecaster Dakota Hunter with your forecast. For tonight, expect partly to mostly cloudy skies with lows into the lower 50s. For our Saturday, partly to mostly sunny with highs topping out into the mid to upper 60s. And for Saturday night, partly cloudy with lows into the upper 50s. From the Erie News Now First Warning Weather Center, I'm forecaster Dakota Hunter on the Glenora Radio Network.
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1: NBC News Radio. I'm Chris Caraccio. Chinese President Xi Jinping has closed out his state visit to Washington, D.C. President Trump said both countries will be pleased with his visit. The two leaders discussed several topics throughout the week, including trade and artificial intelligence. A powerful storm over the Atlantic is building up strength as it comes toward the northeast. The early season nor'easter is expected to pummel the region over the weekend with gusty winds and driving rain. Storm conditions are expected to begin today along the coast from New Jersey to Massachusetts, with much rain predicted in southern New England, especially near Cape Cod. Coastal flood warnings are in place from North Carolina's Outer Banks to New York's Long Island. High wind warnings are also in effect, with gusts of up to 60 miles an hour possible. And some of music's biggest names will help iHeartRadio celebrate the holidays on the annual Jingle Ball Tour. Olivia Rodrigo, Hilary Duff, Ray, Alex Warren, and Somber are among the acts that will play on select shows of the 9-date tour. I'm Chris Caraccio, NBC News Radio.
2: The investigation continues into a paving company accused of leaving Crawford County homeowners with thousands of dollars in disputed bills. Three seniors tell Erie News Now what started out as an unsolicited offer for leftover asphalt ended with unexpected charges into the tens of thousands of dollars in an operation that spans multiple states. More details at ErieNewsNow.com. Almost 2 weeks ago, out-of-state workers helping clean storm damage were detained by ICE, including one person who has legal documentation through 2030. The crew of workers were from a Texas company which traveled to Erie to help clean up from the devastating storms, and they were detained while staying at the Clarion Point Hotel off Interstate 90. Hotel witnesses say those ICE agents entered without showing a warrant. Erie City Council held a public study session on the city's budget deficit Thursday. That's where consulting firm PFM presented short, mid, and long-term recommendations, including a $1.2 million real estate tax increase, renegotiating the city's contract with the parking authority, along with position reviews, specifically positions that came in after 2020, along with reducing employee and health insurance and prescription costs. Full details at ErieNewsNow.com. There's a chance to go for a nice walk at Prescott State Park this weekend and help feed hungry families here at home. It's the 51st Erie County Crop Hunger Walk, set for Sunday at the Peninsula. Walkers raise money to help fund the dozens of food pantries that distribute the food all across the county through Second Harvest. Last year's walk raised a record amount of more than $130,000. Everyone's welcome to join in. That walk starts at 1 o'clock at Beach 1 at Prescott State Park. From the Erie News Now newsroom, I'm Mark Soliday.
3: I'm Erie News Now forecaster Dakota Hunter with your forecast. For tonight, expect partly to mostly cloudy skies with lows into the lower 50s. For our Saturday, partly to mostly sunny with highs topping out into the mid to upper 60s. And for Saturday night, partly cloudy with lows into the upper 50s. From the Erie News Now First Warning Weather Center, I'm forecaster Dakota Hunter on the Glenora Radio Network.
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Erie's Rock Alternative, 90.5 WERG. That was I Can Take the Sun Out of the Sky by Bridget Calls Me Baby, who released their new single, Geordie, on September 4th. And before that was Jimmy Eat World with My Best Theory. Coming up, it's a band who is number 5 on our Tuesday Top 30 for this week with Window. It's Foo Fighters with Big Me.

0: Here is Rock Alternative 90.5 WERG. That was Still in Love Song by The Stills. After the break, we got Fall Out Boy, TV on the Radio, and Lord Huron.
1: Microsoft co-founder Bill Gates says Congress needs to regulate the development of artificial intelligence. He spoke with Meet the Press and said no one thinks self-regulation is enough.
2: You need law enforcement and the politicians to get into the discussion about what safeguards and monitoring look like.
1: He added he believes AI is powerful enough to drive events that cause a billion deaths.
2: There's never been a weapon as powerful as the combination of people with ill intent using the latest AI tools.
1: Indeed, several other big names in the AI industry have made similar claims, warning that the current pace of AI development could have dangerous consequences. Mortgage rates are over 7% now for the first time in about 2 years. Mark Mayfield reports.
3: According to data released by Freddie Mac, the average 30-year fixed mortgage rate went up to 7.03 this week. It's the fifth straight week of rising mortgage rates, putting more stress on housing affordability.
1: Oklahoma could become home to the nation's first taxpayer-funded religious charter school. A federal judge ruled Thursday that state officials cannot bar the Ben Gamla Jewish School simply because of its faith. Oklahoma's charter board initially denied the application under state law, but the board now backs the school in federal court. The fight could return to the U.S. Supreme Court, which deadlocked 4-4 on a similar Oklahoma case last year. No court in American history has ever allowed a religious school inside the public system, previously drawing the line at private tuition vouchers. And nearly half of younger voters have a negative view of capitalism. That's according to a new poll from NBC News, which shows 47% of respondents between the ages of 18 and 29 viewed capitalism negatively. 42% say they view socialism positively. This comes amid a primary election season that saw the rise of some Democratic, socialist, and progressive candidates. I'm Monica Nelson with your consumer and business news.
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5: I'm Erie News Now forecaster Dakota Hunter with your forecast. For tonight, expect partly to mostly cloudy skies with lows into the lower 50s. For our Saturday, partly to mostly sunny with highs topping out into the mid to upper 60s. And for Saturday night, partly cloudy with lows into the upper 50s. From the Erie News Now First Warning Weather Center, I'm forecaster Dakota Hunter on the Glenora Radio Network.
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Aries Rock Alternative, 90.5 WERG. That was Wolf Like Me by TV on the Radio, and before that was Sugar We're Going Down by Fall Out Boy. We got Watch Me Go by Lord Huron coming up, and after the break, we got The Breeders, Dominic Fike, and Matchbox 20.

0: There's nothing like coming home to Gannon. 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
1: Here on 90.5 WERG, I'm Sean Ganger with your sports update. The Falcons kicked off NFL Week 3 by spoiling the Packers' home opener at Lambeau Field with a 35-14 victory on Thursday Night Football. Atlanta's offense was in full swing, headed by Michael Penix Jr. in his return from an ACL injury last season. He threw for 256 yards and a touchdown. Falcons wide receiver Drake London says Penix Jr. was great in his return.
2: Oh, really, really good. I mean, the energy, everything. I think we're clicking on all levels. I mean, there's some things that we got to clean up and keep on pushing forward, but really, really happy.
1: Drake London himself caught 9 passes for 194 yards. Bijan Robinson matched that total exactly on the ground to go with 2 touchdowns for the Falcons. Looking ahead, NFL action continues on Sunday with the Dallas Cowboys and Baltimore Ravens playing the first ever NFL game in Rio de Janeiro. Sunday Night Football features the Denver Broncos hosting the Los Angeles Rams. Week 3 wraps up with Monday Night Football when the Chicago Bears host the Philadelphia Eagles. In Major League Baseball, 3 teams clinched playoff spots yesterday. The White Sox did so by topping the Royals, the Guardians in their close 1-0 win over the Red Sox, and the Cubs after defeating the Marlins. MLB action going on right now for day games and much more to come later. The White Sox trail the Guardians by 1 game in the AL Central. Cleveland visits Kansas City tonight while Chicago hosts Colorado. The AL West is also heading down to the wire with the Astros and Rangers tied atop the standings. Texas visits Minnesota while Houston opens a 3-game set against the Athletics in Sacramento. I'm Sean Ganger with your sports update on 90.5 WERG.
3: I'm Erie News Now forecaster Dakota Hunter with your forecast. For tonight, expect partly to mostly cloudy skies with lows into the lower 50s. For our Saturday, partly to mostly sunny with highs topping out into the mid to upper 60s. And for Saturday night, partly cloudy with lows into the upper 50s. From the Erie News Now First Warning Weather Center, I'm forecaster Dakota Hunter on the Glenora Radio Network.
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Aries Rock Alternative 90.5 WERG. That was Cannonball by the Breeders. Coming up, we got an artist who is releasing his third album next month titled How to Quit Smoking. He also released the second single from it last Friday titled Small Town. It's Dominic Fike with Baby Doll.

0: Erie's Rock Alternative, 90.5 WERG. That was Real World by Matchbox 20 from their debut album, Yourself or Someone Like You, which is turning 30 next Thursday. After the break, we got Cake, Julia Wolf, and REM.
1: 3 in 4 Americans report some level of fear and concern regarding AI technology and its growth and development. Tammy Trujillo reports.
2: That's according to a new poll from CNN. The remaining quarter say they feel hope and excitement over AI development. This is tech industry leaders and lawmakers call for artificial intelligence development to slow down as new guardrails are put in place.
1: With that, Google says the Gemini 4 model is coming soon. The company tells the news site The Information that it should be out before the end of 2026. There's growing opposition to Waymo expanding to Washington, D.C. The National Urban League is among the groups that argue robo-taxis undermine working class residents. Waymo insists that they'll invest tens of millions of dollars in D.C. and create hundreds of local jobs. And Lowe's is partnering with DoorDash and Alphabet as the home improvement company looks to start drone deliveries. One pilot program is already up and running in Lowe's home state of North Carolina. Tech Report, I'm Matt Mattinson.
3: 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This is only a test.

0: I'm Erie News Now forecaster Dakota Hunter with your forecast. For tonight, expect partly to mostly cloudy skies with lows into the lower 50s. For our Saturday, partly to mostly sunny with highs topping out into the mid to upper 60s. And for Saturday night, partly cloudy with lows into the upper 50s. From the Erie News Now First Warning Weather Center, I'm forecaster Dakota Hunter on the Glenora Radio Network.
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Erie's Rock Alternative, 90.5 WERG. That was In My Room by Julia Wolf, and before that was Short Skirt, Long Jacket by Cake. We got REM with It's the End of the World as We Know It and I Feel Fine coming up. And after the break, we got the Black Keys, Dave Matthews Band, and Young the Giant, and more of the best rock on the radio.

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1: NBC News Radio, I'm Chris Caraccio. A powerful nor'easter is gaining strength as it nears the East Coast. Millions are bracing for heavy rain and strong winds as the storm begins to pummel the region starting today. Coastal flood warnings are now in place from North Carolina's Outer Banks to New York's Long Island. High wind warnings are also in effect, with gusts of up to 60 miles an hour possible, especially from Long Island to southern New England. A number of events in the Northeast have already been canceled as a result. Forecasters predict heavy downpours in southern New England, especially near Cape Cod. The Supreme Court is handing President Trump a win in his efforts to crack down on non-citizen voting ahead of November's midterms. The High Court ruled today that the Trump administration can use the Department of Homeland Security's federal voter database to verify voters' eligibility for now. However, most states prevent the purging of voter rolls within 90 days of an election. I'm Chris Caraccio, NBC News Radio.
2: The investigation continues into a paving company accused of leaving Crawford County homeowners with thousands of dollars in disputed bills. Three seniors tell Erie News Now what started out as an unsolicited offer for leftover asphalt ended with unexpected charges into the tens of thousands of dollars in an operation that spans multiple states. More details at ErieNewsNow.com. Almost 2 weeks ago, out-of-state workers helping clean storm damage were detained by ICE, including one person who has legal documentation through 2030. The crew of workers were from a Texas company which traveled to Erie to help clean up from the devastating storms, and they were detained while staying at the Clarion Point Hotel off Interstate 90. Hotel witnesses say those ICE agents entered without showing a warrant. Erie City Council held a public study session on the city's budget deficit Thursday. That's where consulting firm PFM presented short, mid, and long-term recommendations, including a $1.2 million real estate tax increase, renegotiating the city's contract with the parking authority, along with position reviews, specifically positions that came in after 2020, along with reducing employee and health insurance and prescription costs. Full details at ErieNewsNow.com. There's a chance to go for a nice walk at Presque Isle State Park this weekend and help feed hungry families here at home. It's the 51st Erie County Crop Hunger Walk, set for Sunday at the Peninsula. Walkers raise money to help fund the dozens of food pantries that distribute the food all across the county through Second Harvest. Last year's walk raised a record amount of more than $130,000. Everyone's welcome to join in. That walk starts at 1 o'clock at Beach 1 at Presque Isle State Park. From the Erie News Now newsroom, I'm Mark Soliday.
3: I'm Erie News Now forecaster Dakota Hunter with your forecast. For tonight, expect partly to mostly cloudy skies with lows into the lower 50s. For our Saturday, partly to mostly sunny with highs topping out into the mid to upper 60s. And for Saturday night, partly cloudy with lows into the upper 50s. From the Erie News Now First Warning Weather Center, I'm forecaster Dakota Hunter on the Glenora Radio Network.
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Erie's Rock Alternative, 90.5 WERG. That was Gold on the Ceiling by the Black Keys, and before that was Nth Degree by Morning Wood. Coming up, it's Ants Marching by Dave Matthews Band.

0: Aries Rock Alternative, 90.5 WERG. That was Evergreen by Young the Giant. It's officially homecoming weekend at Gannon, and if you're looking for a campus event to attend, the one-night-only improv show Plays in a Box will be playing at the Schuster Theater tomorrow at 7:30 p.m. After the break, we got Ex-Ambassadors, Psychedelic Furs, and Somber.
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2: Entertainment Report. Taylor Swift out with the deluxe version of her latest album that includes four new songs, The Life of a Showgirl, The Encore, featuring the new single Patient Zero, three more songs written and performed by Swift, Pink Clouding, Babylon, and Cleveland. Making reference to her new husband, NFL star Travis Kelce, a Cleveland Heights native. Her upcoming video for Patient Zero featuring actors Colin Farrell and Dakota Johnson premieres Sunday at the MTV VMAs, where Swift will receive the first ever award for Artist Director and also make history for the most VMA wins, breaking a tie with Beyonce. Madonna, meantime, returning to the MTV Video Music Awards for the first time in over 20 years. Come on, meet me on the dance floor. The VMAs will be held Sunday in Los Angeles with Snoop Dogg hosting, Madonna leading the nominations this year with 11 and will also be performing at the ceremony. Kacey Musgraves will perform a tribute to Dolly Parton. Presenters this year will include Charlie XCX, Teyana Taylor. The VMAs will air live Sunday night on MTV, CBS, and Paramount+. A seven-year-old Marvel movie could be this weekend's biggest hit at the box office. Avengers Endgame Encore is a theatrical re-release of the 2019 blockbuster with four new minutes of exclusive footage. It's back in theaters to get fans ready for Avengers Doomsday, which will premiere the week before Christmas. That's entertainment. I'm Jennifer Bolsoni.
3: I'm Erie News Now forecaster Dakota Hunter with your forecast. For tonight, expect partly to mostly cloudy skies with lows into the lower 50s. For our Saturday, partly to mostly sunny with highs topping out into the mid to upper 60s. And for Saturday night, partly cloudy with lows into the upper 50s. From the Erie News Now First Warning Weather Center, I'm forecaster Dakota Hunter on the Glenora Radio Network.
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Aries Rock Alternative, 90.5 WERG. That was House by the Psychedelic Furs, and before that was Renegades by Ex-Ambassadors. Coming up, we got Somber, who will be part of a George Michael tribute performance during the VMAs this Sunday. He is also up for 3 awards. He's up for Best Art Direction for his most recent single, My Body Isn't Ready, as well as for Best Alternative and Song of the Summer for this next track. It's Homewrecker by Somber.

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1: 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And it was the feeling of trying to exist at a level of temperature that is beyond what we humans have evolved to deal with.
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3: Here on 90.5 WERG, I'm Sean Ganger with your sports update. The Falcons kicked off NFL Week 3 by spoiling the Packers' home opener at Lambeau Field with a 35-14 victory on Thursday Night Football. Atlanta's offense was in full swing, headed by Michael Penix Jr. in his return from an ACL injury last season. He threw for 256 yards and a touchdown. Falcons wide receiver Drake London says Penix Jr. was great in his return.
4: Oh, really, really good. I mean, the energy, everything. I think we're clicking on all levels. I mean, there's some things that we got to clean up and keep on pushing forward, but really, really happy.
3: Drake London himself caught 9 passes for 194 yards. Bijan Robinson matched that total exactly on the ground to go with 2 touchdowns for the Falcons. Looking ahead, NFL action continues on Sunday with the Dallas Cowboys and Baltimore Ravens playing the first ever NFL game in Rio de Janeiro. Sunday Night Football features the Denver Broncos hosting the Los Angeles Rams. Week 3 wraps up with Monday Night Football when the Chicago Bears host the Philadelphia Eagles. In Major League Baseball, 3 teams clinched playoff spots yesterday. The White Sox did so by topping the Royals, the Guardians in their close 1-0 win over the Red Sox, and the Cubs after defeating the Marlins. MLB action going on right now for day games and much more to come later. The White Sox trail the Guardians by 1 game in the AL Central. Cleveland visits Kansas City tonight while Chicago hosts Colorado. The AL West is also heading down to the wire with the Astros and Rangers tied atop the standings. Texas visits Minnesota while Houston opens a 3-game set against the Athletics in Sacramento. I'm Sean Ganger with your sports update on 90.5 WERG.
5: I'm Erie News Now forecaster Dakota Hunter with your forecast. For tonight, expect partly to mostly cloudy skies with lows into the lower 50s. For our Saturday, partly to mostly sunny with highs topping out into the mid to upper 60s. And for Saturday night, partly cloudy with lows into the upper 50s. From the Erie News Now First Warning Weather Center, I'm forecaster Dakota Hunter on the Glenora Radio Network. 90.5!

Aries Rock Alternative, 90.5 WERG. That was Beaches in Tennessee by Cage the Elephant, which is number 3 on our Tuesday Top 30 for this week. It was also announced recently that they'll be playing the halftime show at the NFL Munich game between the Lions and the Patriots on November 15th. Coming up, it's Brian Fallon and the Painkillers with Never Before.

0: Aries Rock Alternative, 90.5 WERG. That was Loser by Tame Impala, which is number 2 on our Tuesday Top 30 for this week. After the break, we got Big Audio Dynamite, The Offspring, and Linkin Park.
1: 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Amway and two affiliates have agreed to pay $225 million to resolve allegations they misled people about the money they could earn selling Amway products. The FTC says nearly all the money will go to participants who lost money, but it's not known how payments will be made. Abbott Laboratories has agreed to pay nearly $385 million to settle government allegations involving the manufacture of powdered infant formula and nutritional products. The Justice Department claimed that conditions at Abbott's Michigan plant put formula at an unacceptable risk of bacterial contamination. The House has voted 417-3 to pass a bill aimed at keeping data center construction costs off of household electricity bills. The measure would require state regulators to consider making large data centers pay for the power infrastructure built to serve them. I'm Mark Huffman. 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
2: I'm Erie News Now forecaster Dakota Hunter with your forecast. For tonight, expect partly to mostly cloudy skies with lows into the lower 50s. For our Saturday, partly to mostly sunny with highs topping out into the mid to upper 60s. And for Saturday night, partly cloudy with lows into the upper 50s. From the Erie News Now First Warning Weather Center, I'm forecaster Dakota Hunter on the Glenora Radio Network.
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Erie's Rock Alternative, 90.5 WERG. That was Make It All Right by The Offspring, and before that was The Globe by Big Audio Dynamite 2, which samples Should I Stay or Should I Go from frontman Mick Jones' former band, The Clash, which he was a part of until 1983. We got Linkin Park with What I've Done coming up, and after the break, it's Dr. Chet with the alumni from the 70s and That Other 70s Show.

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1: NBC News Radio, I'm Scott Carr. The Supreme Court handed President Trump a win in his efforts to crack down on non-citizens voting. The High Court ruled today the Trump administration can use the Department of Homeland Security's federal voter database to verify voters' eligibility for now. Though most states prevent the removal of voters' names from their own voter rolls within 90 days of an election, the justices ruled against a previous federal judge's ruling that found the database could disenfranchise eligible voters. A powerful storm is gaining strength over the Atlantic and shifting toward the northeast. It's an early season nor'easter that's set to pummel that region over the weekend with gusty winds and driving rain. NBC's Sam Brock is on the Jersey Shore today.
2: Now, the mayor of Atlantic City said he is taking this seriously as a problematic storm, one that could bring extreme flooding, but that officials have done this before. He said it's not their first rodeo. They are prepared for what's coming next.
1: Though he says emergency responders are ready for a lot of damage.
2: There's just been so many beaches on the Jersey Shore that have had to have areas restored and beach filled and dunes put back up because of all the lashing that they've endured in recent years. And here we go again.
1: Forecasters say wind gusts could hit 60 miles an hour. As we enter the last weekend of Major League Baseball season, there's some high drama. The Boston Red Sox have beat the Cubs 4-3 in the first game of a doubleheader today at Fenway Park, as the Cubs look to lock down the National League's top wild card. And the AL Central title remains up for grabs, with the Guardians leading the White Sox by one game. The AL West race is also heading down to the wire, with the Astros and Rangers tied up atop the standings. On Wall Street, stocks closed higher today to wrap up an overall positive week. Stocks rallied today as oil prices eased up and Treasury yields pulled back. At the closing bell, the Dow Jones had gained 478 points. Scott Carr, NBC News Radio.
3: The investigation continues into a paving company accused of leaving Crawford County homeowners with thousands of dollars in disputed bills. Three seniors tell Erie News Now what started out as an unsolicited offer for leftover asphalt ended with unexpected charges into the tens of thousands of dollars in an operation that spans multiple states. More details at ErieNewsNow.com. Almost 2 weeks ago, out-of-state workers helping clean storm damage were detained by ICE, including one person who has legal documentation through 2030. The crew of workers were from a Texas company which traveled to Erie to help clean up from the devastating storms, and they were detained while staying at the Clarion Point Hotel off Interstate 90. Hotel witnesses say those ICE agents entered without showing a warrant. Erie City Council held a public study session on the city's budget deficit Thursday. That's where consulting firm PFM presented short, mid, and long-term recommendations, including $1.2 million real estate tax increase, renegotiating the city's contract with the parking authority, along with position reviews, specifically positions that came in after 2020, along with reducing employee and health insurance and prescription costs. Full details at ErieNewsNow.com. There's a chance to go for a nice walk at Presque Isle State Park this weekend and help feed hungry families here at home. It's the 51st Erie County Crop Hunger Walk, set for Sunday at the Peninsula. Walkers raise money to help fund the dozens of food pantries that distribute the food all across the county through Second Harvest. Last year's walk raised a record amount of more than $130,000. Everyone's welcome to join in. That walk starts at 1 o'clock at Beach 1 at Presque Isle State Park. From the Erie News Now newsroom, I'm Mark Soliday.
4: I'm Erie News Now forecaster Dakota Hunter with your forecast. For tonight, expect partly to mostly cloudy skies with lows into the lower 50s. For our Saturday, partly to mostly sunny with highs topping out into the mid to upper 60s. And for Saturday night, partly cloudy with lows into the upper 50s. From the Erie News Now First Warning Weather Center, I'm forecaster Dakota Hunter on the Glenora Radio Network.
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9: 11:06 with B on a Sunday evening. Nice to have you along. 57 degrees on the outside. Final show for Tony B for 1975-76. We're going to play the best in music till 2 a.m. We'll all be going our different ways, whether it be Broadway or New Jersey or Philadelphia or Pittsburgh or maybe in the all-America city of Erie. Summertime is around the corner, man, huh? Another 3 weeks. We'll be having a good time. But first, we have to go through the trauma of finals. You got it. But I'm sure we'll all make it. We'll all return next year for a lot more fun and a lot more doings here at Gannon College. It's 11:10 with Tony B on a Sunday evening.
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9: 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Those lying eyes. I caught you. You got an F for the semester.
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0: Okay, folks, this is Tony B, one of the original jocks from the 1970s. For the next 3 hours, it's going to be the original DJs that got this radio station started in the early 1970s. I am surrounded by some tremendous talent. Jenny Douglas. You know, Jenny Douglas, one of the original female announcers on WERG. You know, this business started out as a man's business until Jenny Douglas came in, because she adorned our studios with her beautiful blonde hair, and we said we were putting you on her air. So tonight we are going to be actually listening to the first female ever on this radio station, WERG, Jenny Douglas. Next to her is Loman Henry, one of the original general managers of WERG. Drove all the way up here from Harrisburg to be with us tonight. Loman is a very interesting person. He is very, very involved with the radio station and the burden of many insults over the years, because Loman, he was known as this nerd that walked around the halls of Erie, Pennsylvania. Now he's not this big politician, and we're very proud of him. For next to him is Gary Lonke, who will also be joining us tonight. Gary was the original program director of the Polka Show here on. Yeah, for all of you who are thinking you're going to hear 10 Inch Nails, no. From Gary Lonke tonight, you're going to be hearing Bobby Vinton, because he started out the Polka Show here on WERG. And as a matter of fact, the Polka Show, out of all the shows that we are about to talk to tonight, is one of the original shows that are still running to this day on this fine radio station. And finally, Mr. Erie Radio, Jim Griffey, or known here locally as J.J. Sanford. You know, it's interesting about Jim Griffey. When I came to the radio station in 1974 in the Zern Science Center, the radio station was as big as a phone booth. Now, those of you who are listening to this radio station don't know what a phone booth is, but it's a very, very small place. And I actually, with a phone, and you have to put coins like dimes and quarters into it. And I walk into the radio station, and there's a little speaker outside the station before you go into the phone booth of a studio, and I'm listening to this voice, and the voice was Jim Griffey doing a promo, and I said, oh my God, how am I ever going to compete with this type of a talent? And Mr. Erie, Jim Griffey, has spent over 40 years on the airwaves here in Erie, Pennsylvania, and he has as much talent to be in not only in this market, but the number one market in our country, and he's decided to stay here to be your mayor, to be the person that actually was the voice of this station. So I'm going to turn it over to Jim Griffey, and let's tell some stories. And how did you get started?
1: I mean, there's some things that, maybe we shouldn't tell, but.
2: Well, the statute of limitations has expired, so any story is safe to tell.
1: Okay. Well, one thing we were going to talk about was like our first times on the air, like the very first song that we played on the air, and yours. You can tell us about yours if it's queued up and ready to go.
0: Well, I don't know if it's queued up and ready to go, but
1: it's mine. I'm holding in my hand. I have to throw it over to Chet.
0: Okay. But you know what's interesting about the first thing that I ever played is that let me tell you a quick story of how I got involved with the radio station. As thanks, Jim, for tossing this back to me take a nap, Loman. Okay, Loman, you're getting very old, and obviously you need to take a trip. But anyhow, I arrived at the station in 1974, and I was greeted at the door by Reverend Tom McSweeney. Mm-hmm. And Tom McSweeney said, I'm going to take you on a tour of our campus, and I'm going to take you over to the radio station. So he takes me to WERG, and it's at the basement of the Zern Science Center, and it's a small place that we had mentioned earlier. I turned to him. I said, hey, Reverend Tom, you're a really nice guy, but

0: I have the opportunity to go to Temple University in Philadelphia, and I saw their studios, and they have elaborate studios, and it's a great, great place to go to college. And he said, let me ask you a question, Tony. Are they going to, like, put you on the air right away? And I said, well, they told me that you have to wait. You have to wait till at least you're a junior or a senior before you could even get some airtime. Tom McSweeney turned to me and said, come to college here, we're going to put you on the air day one. That point, I was sold. And in September of 1974, I went on the air. And the first song that I played on that air was Maria Moldauer's Midnight at the Oasis.
1: But that's not what we have queued up, is it?
2: you have my song queued up.
3: Yeah.
2: Okay.
3: Yeah.
2: All right. Well, that's funny because you're telling... Song.
4: This is going just like Tony's first show.
3: Yeah.
4: It's not
3: exactly
4: the one that's queued up.
2: But you were telling your story about McSweeney. I'm a year ahead of you, and I was all set to go to Kent State. And it was pretty much the same thing. I wouldn't be able to really get into the department or get going on the radio station until my sophomore year. And they only took like 20 students at a clip. And it was the ones that had the highest, like, I don't know, grade point average. Well, you know, I've got two strikes against me right there. But I came to an open house. Father Tom painted the sky, you know, five shades of blue. And it's like Kent State was off the map. I came to Gannon, and I figured, well, I'll give it a couple of years, and, you know, if it works out, you know, fine. And it worked out for 4 years, and it's just the best 4 years of my life. You know, it was like my foundation for my career in radio. And we're talking about the first song. Okay, September 20th, 1973. The first song I played actually is not the song that's queued up. The first song I played was a song by Rod Stewart and Faces. It's called Borstal Boys. And I hadn't heard the song in like over 40 years, so I pulled it up on YouTube. And you know, there's some songs that just don't really stand the test of time. That one was one of them. If you're listening, Rod, I'm sorry. But this song we're going to play is one that I'm sure that I played that night. It was like from my very, very favorite Deep Purple album, the album called Who Do We Think We Are. This is about 3 minutes of powerhouse kick butt rock and roll. It's Super Trooper on 90.5 WERG. Hit it.

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11: Before I get back to Jim Griffey, I just want to make sure that I say hello to my two daughters who are listening on the stream tonight, Christine and Emily. Christine lives in Seattle. Emily lives in New York City. But with that being said, because I know that we're going to send a lot of accolades out to a lot of our people that we love, let's go back to Jim Griffey. And Jim, tell us a little bit about the song we just played.
12: Old people that we love. Let's go back to Jim Griffey. That was a nice segue. Yeah.
13: He is the Don Rickles.
12: Yeah. Well, you know,
11: Gary, who invited you tonight?
12: One thing that I did. Not a lot, but from time to time on K104, we started playing CDs, and you know, we have to queue up the right track. And sometimes I'd queue up the wrong track. And in this case, that was what happened with the Deep Purple tune. I was supposed to hear something else. But it's kind of like, I'm kind of like reliving a K104 moment when that happened. So,
13: yeah, you know, Tony, you were heading to Temple and you ended up at Gannon.
11: That is correct.
13: Jim was heading to Kent State. Ended up at Gannon. I was a Penn State Baron. And I was intending to spend some time there, you know, a couple of years, maybe 3 years, see where things go. And I think I ran into Jim Griffey, who Jim and I go back from high school days. 1969, we sat at the same lunch table, and the rest is history. Worked in broadcasting together. But Jim was saying something, you should come to Gannett, WERG. I think I saw him there. And so I said, okay, maybe I will. So I cut my stay at Penn State very short, ended up at WERG, and ended up in Carm Arts, and it was a great move for me. Loved it. Loved all the teachers. A.J. Maselli, the legendary one in the studio with us standing by.
12: Our mentor.
13: Yes. So good. Reverend Tom McSweeney. Tom did more of the TV stuff. A.J. was, of course, radio, and I ended up in both. But it was one of the great moves of my life, coming to Gannon and being part of Com Art. And when I got to WERG, you know, back in those days, we did pretty much anything we wanted. And, yeah, I did the polka show. I ended up doing it for 10 years. But I also had rock shows, and I brought my own albums and used some of the albums in the studio. And then I did a show called Jock Talk, which was about football. Right. And it was like a kind of a comic, offbeat look at football. And I did that myself, and then I ended up doing it with Steve Bowen and Cindy Mack, and so we had three people doing that show. And you know, the funny thing about Jock Talk was this: the very first show, I recorded it because I had to work. It was on Monday night, so we can look at the games from the Sunday. You know, so it was on a Monday night. I had to work on Monday night, so I recorded the show, and I told my mom, who was going to tape the show. It's on at 7 o'clock. So she said, okay. So I went to work, not thinking that there would be a problem with the show. Well, that week it was me, Mario Polanski, and Matt Rao, just goofing off and doing all these different voices, the Nerd Twins, and we would do these echoes and WERGEE, and we'd be laughing and everything. You know, we did this like 15 minutes on a tape. Well, wouldn't you know that whoever was running Jock Talk put that tape on, And the funny thing was, they kept it on for 15 minutes. I mean, why wouldn't you think that there could be a problem? But they said, well, it's a Jock Talk, so we did it. You know, I don't know. But that was the first Jock Talk show. It never actually aired. And, you know, just we had so many good times on WERG. So many good times, good people, just great people having a wonderful time with them. A lot of laughs, a lot of... I also did news. Lomond Henry was the news director. He's standing here again. And we just had a ball doing it. It was a magical time for us.
11: You know, like I remember following you while you were on the air. And I would always make fun saying that you had all of this kielbasa and all of these like pierogies and all this kind of stuff that smelled up the studio. And here you are smelling up the studio with this, what we thought at the time was terrible radio, which probably it was. And your show made it through the test of time because they were still a polka show on the... You know, so if Bobby Vinton was around today, he would be singing My Melody of Love. Do you remember that song?
13: You know, I hated it.
11: You hated that song. My Melody of Love.
13: I hated
11: you are
13: that
11: the king
13: song
11: of My Melody of Love.
13: Because the fans would want it every freaking Sunday. I hated that song.
11: It was your theme song,
13: I didn't,
11: Gary.
13: No, okay, it was not. It
11: here,
13: was
11: right?
13: not my theme okay. song, and okay. it never will be.
11: Okay, Gary is now insulting the entire Polish community here on WERJ. Yeah.
13: And Bobby Vinton
11: okay,
13: is listening,
11: you, Gary.
13: I'm sure.
11: Thank
13: in Canonsburg, Pennsylvania, yeah. he's listening.
11: Right. Okay, that's great. Yeah. Let's go over to Lomond.
13: That's great.
11: Let's bring Lomond in. Lomond Henry, one of the original general managers of WERG. Lomond, tell us your story, please. We're all on bated breath.
8: Well, you know, I hate to admit it, but I actually, Gannon was my first choice, unlike some others, but I didn't come to Gannon to do radio. I came to Gannon to do political science. Imagine that. And so my first semester, I'm taking a political science course, and the professor says, look, we want to do this radio show. We have this new radio station. We'd like to do a radio show. You have a good voice. We'd like you to be on it. So I went over and talked to Father Tom McSweeney. It seems to be a recurring theme here. And it wasn't long before Father McSweeney says, you know, I think you're in the wrong department. I'm like, it's my first semester of my freshman year. How can I be in the wrong department? He says, no. He says, forget that political science stuff. It's boring. He says, you need to be in communications and do radio. And so... by the time the second semester rolled around, I switched and went into communications. And then along came our great mentor, A.J. Maselli, who certainly inspired, I know he inspired me. I'm sure he inspired everybody in this room. And, you know, one thing about radio, Tony, once you've done it, it sort of gets in your blood and you can't let it go. And so that's how it was for me, like for all these other guys. And I've always been very grateful to Father McSweeney and to AJ for leading me into it. And we did a lot of interesting things in those days. Everything was freeform. Everybody brought their own records in, whether it was polkas. In my case, I did a country music show. And I got the enviable time slot of Sunday morning because nobody wanted to get up on a Sunday morning and sign the station on the air to do it. So that's where I got put with the country music show. And so I did that. And, you know, it ultimately led to a job in country music radio in Erie. WERG has launched a lot of broadcasting careers, but it was all very freeform. We all just sort of did whatever it is we wanted to do. And we were talking during the song about Jim Griffey and putting in what are known as clocks, which is a format thing that we have in radio. And it tells you you're going to do music for so many minutes and you're going to do a commercial break or a PSA break or whatever, your news. So we tried to bring some sort of organization to it. Didn't work. There was a lot of resistance. Nobody wanted to do those clocks. But it was a lot of fun. You know, everybody did their thing.
11: You know what? It was interesting about your show, Sunday morning coming down. Like, you know, nobody was in the country at the time. And here comes Lomond Henry. Lomond, everyone loved you. Well, maybe two people.
8: Well,
11: and
8: yeah,
11: anyhow.
8: Yes, there was my mother and my grandmother.
11: Exactly. Yeah, they're all calling in tonight as well.
8: Yeah.
11: And anyhow, you did this show, and you were the butt of a lot of people making fun of you on WERG. And then here you are, years later, this very, very successful public servant in the Harrisburg area now while you're making fun of us. So thanks, Loma.
8: I'm not making fun of you. But you know what? It was a couple years before Urban Cowboy. Remember that? Urban Cowboy came along. And when Urban Cowboy came along, the country music format just exploded all over the country. At one time, it was the most popular format. I don't know if it still is. Maybe Chet, it still is. More stations run it. And of course, now there are all sorts of very different varieties of country music. It's not all bluegrass and some of the more twangy stuff we had in those days. But you know, it has become very popular. In the days when I did it, not so much.
11: You know, tell us a little bit about, you know, AJ Maselli, who's here tonight, and we're going to spend a whole couple of hours with him. AJ is not short for words, so I'm sure he's going to be telling us some great stories. But tell us how he appointed you as general manager of the radio station, what your duties were at that time.
8: I'm not sure what he was thinking, actually.
13: He's not sure what he was thinking.
8: Or maybe, guys, he wasn't thinking.
12: He's in the corner right now.
8: Well, as you mentioned, I had been news director at the station, and I was news director in my sophomore year. And apparently things had gone rather well on the news director front. And I remember AJ calling me into his office, and I was hoping to become program director. Because there's sort of steps up in broadcasting. You're a news director, then you're the program director, then maybe you're the general manager. And he offered me the general manager position as a junior, which very much surprised me. I was very happy to do it, and then got to do it for 2 years, both my junior and senior year. So it was certainly a highlight, and I've always been grateful to AJ for giving me that opportunity, not only to do that, because we were, you know, like I say, things were very free-flowing in those days. So we had an opportunity to try a lot of things, and we tried some things that worked really well. We won't talk about the things that maybe didn't go quite as well, but ultimately through that period of time, it was an opportunity for us to be entrepreneurial, to learn how to do different things and to manage and to build something from scratch.
13: And let me say this about Lohman as general manager: he actually tried to do the job. It wasn't a title. He actually took it to heart and really tried to do a job. And I remember how frustrated he would get with some of the air talent, and I got it, but it was just part of the job, and he did a wonderful job.
12: But the other thing too is, in my senior year, which we would have been a junior, that's when we started to get like a lot of service from the record companies that we never had before. I remember, literally WERG is the first station to play the Boston album. And Foreigner, and a lot of that came because we were just becoming a better radio station, and it trickles down from the top.
13: So you started country music and you put WERG on track.
8: Well, I don't know whether that's all exactly true, but I do know this: we still only had 10 watts, if you remember. So you could only actually hear the station within a few blocks of the Gannon campus.
12: We would get so excited when somebody would call us, "Hey, I'm hearing you up at 38th and Liberty."
8: Well, I remember the big battle we had trying to get to, what did we go to, 3,000 watts, AJ?
14: Yeah.
8: Is that what the station's at today?
14: Yeah, right.
8: And this was going to require a lot of money. And the college's board of trustees in those days, probably to this day, is not fond of spending a lot of money on things. Yeah, still true. So we had a big fight just convincing them that this was a good use of the college's funds to up the wattage. Because they were, what's the difference between 10 watts and 3,000 watts? Well, you can be heard over a much wider area. And I think it's the fact that we had people like the folks who are here in this room, Jim and Gary and AJ, who we haven't heard from yet, but we will. Everybody worked and was very passionate about what they were doing. And I think at that time, the Board of Trustees sort of recognized the passion that everybody had for what we were doing. And after a lot of pleading, begging, convincing, they finally agreed to allow us to go to 3,000 watts. And unfortunately for some of us, that happened after we left, but it is where we are today.
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17: I'm Erie News Now forecaster Dakota Hunter with your forecast. For tonight, expect partly to mostly cloudy skies with lows into the lower 50s. For our Saturday, partly to mostly sunny with highs topping out into the mid to upper 60s. And for Saturday night, partly cloudy with lows into the upper 50s. From the Erie News Now First Warning Weather Center, I'm forecaster Dakota Hunter on the Glenora Radio Network.
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11: Can I just tell you one just quick story about, you know, and this is kind of like one of those anecdotes that I'm on the air and Loman would come in and do the news. And here we are doing our program. Now, I know we're listening to alternative radio tonight, so, and we're after 9 o'clock, so this story, please don't offend anybody, but this is a true story. So Loman is on the air. Tonight we're going to hear a lot of stories, folks. Loman is on the air, and he's telling a very, very sad story about a child that puts a blood pressure cuff around his neck and begins to press the bulb. And he's telling the story, tragically, of how this child died. And at that point, I'm just hysterically laughing. And I'm saying I can't believe that someone actually did this by putting the cuff around their neck, and now they're no longer with us. So thanks, Loman, for having that insight on such a great story that it was so touching to so many of our
13: listeners. That was on the Zodiac News Service, wasn't it?
8: Oh, I remember
13: the Zodiac News Service.
8: Used to come out of these little blue sheets of paper, and it was the weirdest news ever.
13: Very offbeat news.
8: But folks preferred that to, like, actual news.
11: You know what's interesting is that for anybody young who's getting into this business, you must proof the copy before you actually crack
13: the mic.
11: Boy,
13: you got that right, yeah.
11: Okay, Loman, did you learn that, please? Please proof the copy.
8: Yes. You always proof the copy.
11: I always proof the copy.
8: Because there are those, believe it or not, who will take your copy and slide other copy in it that it may not be exactly what it is you were planning to read. I won't mention any names. But
11: that's true. You know, next to Loman is Jenny Douglas. And then we're going to go around the room, and we've got other people that we're going to bring in. Jenny Douglas, let me tell you about this girl. And as I had mentioned this at the top of the program, this medium in the 1970s was a man's club. Okay, it was a locker room of lots of great talent, and there were a lot of people, a lot of women who had not broken into this medium. Today's radio, I believe there's more women involved in radio than there are men. I happen to be privileged enough to be a sales manager for over 25 years at some very, very prestigious radio stations. And I've got to tell you, in the plus 25 years that I had managed sales departments, 80% of the sales department consisted of women. And women are running this industry. So if you are a woman and you want to get into radio, now's the time to do it, because this business is being is being actually run by the female generation, unlike what we were accustomed to in the 70s. Well, with that being said, one of the first women, one of the matriarchs of WERG happens to be here tonight. I am so happy that she is with us this evening. The girl who wore the white headphones, the cans that we used to call them, on our ears, is here tonight, and I would like to have her tell her story. It's Jenny Douglas who broke her career here on WERG.
19: Thank you, Tony. I am Jenny Douglas, also A.J. Ermacher, my maiden name, Sir Winsky now. I go by a lot of names, and Tony's right. It was hard for a woman to get her foot in the door or to get a word in edgewise, but it happened. It just happened kind of. I was supposed to go to Villa College and go into a medical career, worked in it at a hospital for a while, and decided, no, this is not for me. Started here at Gannon, undecided. And I was a commuter. I'm from Erie, born and raised, and I'm walking through Zurn, and I saw a flyer on the wall, and it mentioned the Comm Arts department and how much fun, and there's, you know, we do this and we do that and we do the other thing, come and see us. And so right away I just walked up to the top of Old Main for the main office, and I walked in, and I can still see the people sitting there, and I may be missing somebody, but I know it was Steve Bowen and Matt Rao and Mike Robinson. And I walk in and they said, can we help you? And I said, I'd like to be part of the department. Now, mind you, I had no inklings about it. I loved music, couldn't sing, couldn't dance, couldn't play an instrument, but I loved records, loved music, and I loved to talk, and always wanted to be an entertainer with no talent. So this sounded like the perfect job. What do you want to do with us? And I said, I want to go on the air. And they said, okay, well, let's get your name first of all. Because mind you, I had just left high school. This is September 1975. I was brand new there. And I said, okay, my name is AJ. And they started to laugh. And I said, what's so funny about my name? Room full of men, you know, this little girl standing there and saying, I want to be part of this department, and they're laughing at me. And I said, there's nothing funny about my name. And they said, oh yes there is, because you know, usually in life you're blessed with one AJ in a department, and now we're gonna have two. And then I realized our advisor AJ Maselli was the captain of the ship, and I said, okay, I said, well, I'm not changing the name. Little did I know that later I would, but anyway, found myself on the air. And I wish I could remember the date, but it wasn't long after that, probably maybe towards the spring. And I used to practice at home. I had a turntable and I had a sign and everything. I was just such a geek about it. And I know my first song was It's So Easy, because I kept telling myself, it'll be easy. You can do this, you can do this, you can do this. And then the last song I played was She Did It. Of course, you know, so I had to play those two. I had them all planned and everything. But my mother had told me, you know, you have to have some kind of a signature sign, you know, way to say goodbye. You know, say smile or peace or do something. And I, no. So I said, this is AJ signing off. And the phone lit up immediately. And I wish I could remember who it was, but said, do not shut the transmitter off. Don't go anywhere near the transmitter. I said, no, I'm not shutting down the radio station. I just was shutting down my show, that's all. So that was my first experience. And it was truly an honor. It is truly an honor and a privilege to be here tonight, because that created such a foundation for my career. And I later went on to become Jenny Douglas at K104, still while I was at Gannon, and it just opened doors. And I love the people that I was working with, and I love the path that I chose. And it all started with that sign on the wall, that flyer. And you know, that's it. That's my story.
11: You know what? It's interesting that you, along with Gary and myself and Jim, we started at WERG, and then we went over to the commercial side all the four of us. Mm-hmm. And it was really a very enlightening period for us. We're going to bring in AJ after we play a couple of songs.
12: Can I say just one thing, though? It should be noted that you were the very first overnight announcer personality on K104.
19: That's right.
12: And at the time, you were like taking a full class load too.
19: How did
12: you do it? I mean, I know when you're young, you can survive on like 3 hours of sleep, but it always amazed me. You know, you work till 6 a.m. and then you're and all night and in the Commerce Building, no less. Longtime people in Erie remember the Commerce Building.
19: Horrible.
12: No.
19: Yeah, there's a lot of aspects to that. You know, working in that building, it was so run down, and I was alone on that whole second floor. And yeah, when I look back on it, I don't know how I did that. The night
12: I'm sure your mother loved that.
19: Oh my gosh, I feel so bad for her. But I'll tell you, it was I don't know, I had to finish my degree. I had to finish. There was no way I wasn't going to finish it. Could not say no to Bill Shannon and K104 and doing the all night show. I thought, no, this has to happen. So you just find a way to do it. I think youth had a lot to do with it. I really do.
11: We're going to bring we're going to play some music, and we're going to bring in AJ, and we're going to have AJ talk a little bit about the people who are in this room, and we're going to have some of us comment about our relationship with AJ. And he's back in the studio for the first time in many, many, many years. This is a truly an iconic moment to have him here, who has meant so much to so many people, not only us in this room, but to thousands of students of Gannon. We want to get his perspective. We want to get his stories about the radio station and its history, and about all of us that are here in this room and our impressions and our experience with him. And we'll do that in a moment.
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24: One of the key aspects, really, for the entire radio station happened in 1975 with the hiring of A.J. Maselli as an instructor in the Department of Communication Arts and also as the faculty advisor. He brought some real-life broadcasting structure, got a couple of his students, most notably Jim Griffey and Tony Bonvini, work at local commercial radio stations. That, in turn, brought those guys back to WERG with a lot of knowledge in terms of this is how everything works. This is how we do things. This is what you need to do if you want to make a career out of this.
11: We have some very distinguished people in the studio tonight, and I'm going to shut my trap because I'm going to actually introduce a person that I'm going to have everybody in the studio talk about and tell stories about, and have him tell stories about you that are here. And he was telling me a story about me a couple of minutes ago that I said, I can't believe that you actually remembered that. So even though he's much older than we are, he still has a steel trap of a memory. He is a mentor, he is a gentleman, he's a saint. He is a person that launched not only our careers, but many, many other careers in this area. He knows the industry, and more important, he cares about his students, and that's AJ Maselli. So AJ, welcome back to WERG. How many years has it been?
25: September 1975.
1: In fact, when Jenny talked about that, it was my first year here was September 1975. I'm not sure what I'm supposed to be doing here tonight. Chet, I know. So Chet LaPrice is in the studio with us, and we need somebody who knows what's going on in order to do this. And Chet has, I know, been doing incredible work trying to put together the history of WERG, because we're coming up on the 50th anniversary of WERG.
2: Yes, that's actually going to be December 1st, 2022. Right. So this here tonight, I figured what better way than to kick off a year-long celebration of this will be our 50th year broadcasting, culminating in our 50th anniversary. So bringing the pillars of granite back, so to speak, Jim Griffey, Jenny Douglas, Loman Henry, Gary Lonke, Tony Bonvini. We've got Tom Puckett in the studio, and AJ, you were instrumental in this building is here because of your vision. And that was the culmination of your dream before you retired, was to put us all in one building, because we were the nomads of the university.
1: That's the first true thing that anyone has said tonight. Because I've been listening to your stories, you know. And most of them don't really hold up to the actual history of what actually happened. But it is true that when I came here, so I had come here after having worked in radio for a few years, a couple years, and for WLS-TV, ABC-TV in Chicago, and then radio stations in Ottawa, Illinois. It was me and 15,000 cows. But small-town radio, I always swore that if I ever actually went back into radio, I would go to small-town radio, because, I mean, you're a big fish in a small pond. You're part of the structure of the community at that point. You're part of everything that's going on, and I would go back to a small market station somewhere and, you know, kind of live my life that way. But I was lucky enough. Father Tom McSweeney hired me to come here and teach. And when he found out my background, he asked me to be the advisor of the radio station. And from the beginning, one of the things that, again, that I knew you guys were doing is what I didn't want you to do, and that is bring your own stuff, do anything you wanted, create your own shows. Not that I wanted to be fully in charge of that, or be the director of all of that, but what I did want, because I did not believe in what was then called college radio. For one thing, it was the mid-70s. And anyone who was around in the late 60s knew what underground radio was. For one thing, in 1968 or 69, when I was an undergraduate in Detroit, there was an underground radio station. You could buy an FM station for $1,000. I mean, really, literally, because FM... was invented or was fully first licensed in the 1940s, and it, and lots of FM stations went on the air, but most of them failed because they didn't have a format. Most of the FM stations were put on the air by AM stations, just hedging their bets just in case FM was going to happen. And when FM didn't happen, the AM station owners were discarding these stations. So you could buy a station for $1,000, literally, and college kids put together their pizza money and would buy a radio station and did underground programming. And they would play groups that we now know I mean, like Cream and Jefferson Airplane, and you know, those were the years of acid rock and all of that. I mean, and the only advertisers they had were head shops and waterbed stores, but that was underground radio. That turned into progressive radio, and in fact, Erie had WMDI. Which was a progressive radio station, again playing the edges of rock and roll, and kind of so Carlos Santana and, you know, fusion kind of stuff was on WMDI. But most college radio stations were freeform, and I'll be honest, to me, freeform was a dirty word. Just because I knew that that's not where your careers were going to be, that if you really wanted a career in radio, you needed to understand what Lohman said. You needed to have a format, and you need to follow the format, and you need to be able to focus on the audience, be audience directed, and not on yourself, which is what underground and progressive and what a lot of college radio was about.
11: Yeah,
1: was,
11: but at the time,
1: about doing what I wanted to do.
11: At the time, AJ, we were 10 watts. The audience was Worley Hall and Finnegan Hall. That was it. That was the audience.
1: Actually, no, we could be heard on 38th Street from time to time.
12: There, I rigged up an antenna in my bedroom out in Lawrence Park, so I could, you know, hear the station if I, you know, positioned it a certain way. So, yeah, you know.
1: The point is, though, it took years. Again, as Lohman rightly said, I mean, there was experimentation, and I approved of experimentation, but it took years, but it culminated in what Chet now has, a real radio station. A radio station, again, that is worthy of training professionals who can walk out of here and go to a commercial radio station credibly and say, I know what I'm doing and you need me. Just like Jenny Douglas said, again, I mean, you know, and that's what we did start, was Bill Shannon did recognize that if you hired a Gannon student, Gannon students had a clue of what it was going to be like.
12: Well, into the 80s, we had a lot of part-timers from Gannon working for K-104.
1: Right.
13: Chet Price.
1: Yeah, the Gannon students had a clue of what it was going to be like to work in this. So really, I mean, that to me, that's the history, that's the beginning of all of this, was that that I really wanted to try to shape it so that the experience was student-directed. We've always said that the station has a dual mission. It's a laboratory for our classroom, for our students, but it's also a community service. And thus, shows like Super Soul Saturday, which has been with us from the beginning, started at OIC, started actually at WQLN, at a satellite studio at the Opportunities, what was it?
12: Opportunities Industrialization Center.
1: Yes, the OIC. But they came here, and the Polka Show and others. So on weekends, we served various smaller portions of the community, and we've always proudly done that. Somebody at dinner last night mentioned Dr. Soto. We always had some Hispanic programming, and we were always community oriented. So we walked this fine line. Chet and I, and of course after me, so I moved on to become the chairperson of the department and the director of the School of Communication and the Arts, but Steve Bowen, who was in the very first class that I ever taught here at Gannon, it was an 8 a.m. speech class, Steve Bowen became the general, advisor of the radio station, and again, he helped shape all of this. But the night wouldn't be clear. I don't want to talk about a lot of that stuff, and I really don't want you guys talking about me a lot, because this is all about everybody that has ever been part of what WERG has been.
0: 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Farming is dangerous. 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
17: I'm Erie News Now forecaster Dakota Hunter with your forecast. For tonight, expect partly to mostly cloudy skies with lows into the lower 50s. For our Saturday, partly to mostly sunny with highs topping out into the mid to upper 60s. And for Saturday night, partly cloudy with lows into the upper 50s. From the Erie News Now First Warning Weather Center, I'm forecaster Dakota Hunter on the Glenora Radio Network.

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3: I do want to mention Dr. Duda. Mm-hmm. So when I arrived, we had a radio engineer. So every station needs a radio engineer. And especially in those days, you needed a radio engineer with an actual license. I mean, you couldn't just write down on paper that you were a radio engineer. You had to actually pass some tests. You needed a third class radio license. And in fact, many of our students had to go to Buffalo.
4: That's right.
5: Yeah.
3: To take the test. There was a test.
5: With the broadcast endorsements.
3: And some of them more than once. In fact, they were well known at the toll booth on I-90. That's the truth. That really is the truth. First you had to take the third class radio station license, then you needed the second class, but the real engineers were the first phones, right. the first class radio telephone engineers. So we had one of those, but oddly enough, he was a psychology professor here at Gannon. His name was Dr. John Duda. He had a PhD in psychology. He had worked his way through graduate school as a radio engineer. He's the guy who scotch taped everything together. We had cast offs from every radio station in the city. Whenever they didn't want a piece of equipment, they would give it to us. After they beat it to death, they would give it to us, and then John Duda would put it in his junk box, or the room that he called his junk box. And he and Mel Himes would somehow resuscitate this stuff and integrate it into the really crappy equipment that we had. But Dr. Duda was much loved by students. He taught a course for us in engineering. That all of our students took. Some of our students drove him nuts. One day we used to teach in the basement of the library, and there was an audio system in there. And one day the Duda Polka.
4: Yes. Hey Duda, you're the girl for me. Yeah.
3: I can't imagine who was at the bottom of that.
4: I played a role, but you know, when he heard that song, typical Duda, because he had that mind.
3: Yeah.
4: He stood there trying to translate it. Rather, you know, I thought there would be some kind of reaction. No, just tried to translate the word.
3: Yeah, so.
6: This was a Bobby Vinton's version.
4: No. Okay. Bobby Vinton was not involved.
3: Well, this is the real thing. This is the real thing.
6: So, it always comes back to Bobby Vinton.
3: But he was a wonder with students. I mean, he too, again, was such a mentor of students who brought them under his wings. And anybody who had any kind of technical ability ended up with John or with Dr. Duda as an assistant kept things going for us. Dr. Duda passed away, unfortunately, in I believe it was 2000 while teaching a class. It was 55 minutes. He was 50 minutes into a 55 minute period. He was writing on the board, and he turned to the class and he said, "There's something wrong with my heart," and he fell dead.
6: Oh, my goodness.
3: There was a woman in the class in the front row who was an EMT who later told Father McSweeney and I that by the time she got to him, he was dead, that there was nothing to do. But he was, again, one of the important parts of the history. When we went to 3,000 watts, the Lohman again is right. The board of directors did not give us any real money, and so we got a cast off transmitter from Pittsburgh from for which station?
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3: From TAE FM. John Duda and I drove this flatbed truck down to Pittsburgh, but not just down to Pittsburgh, because we had to go to the transmitter site. And of course, FM transmitters, like TV transmitters, are on the highest ground possible. So I drove this truck up this incredible dirt

0: Pittsburgh, and the engineers at WTAE had it was like a barn, you know, with a block and tackle system. So they tied up the transmitter and they stuck it out the barn doors and they lowered it into the truck. In fact, there's a picture of that in the yearbook that year. There's pictures of that floating around of the transmitter going into. And the transmitter, we're right now at a table that I'm going to say is 8 by 8 almost. The transmitter was about this size too. We tried to get it into the basement. Well, we tried to get it into the elevator in the library. It was supposed to go in the basement. We took this transmitter, we stuck it in the elevator, and the elevator went and leaned against the wall. And it was a hydraulic elevator, so it had a hydraulic piston under it, which was bent. We were never well loved by the university, but that day was even worse, and the library really never really liked us. Then when we took it through the front, we had to hire a rigging company. The riggers brought their cranes and everything, and they dinged the cement on the steps in front of the library, and the library director, who really didn't like us, Father Lubiak, was his name, who really didn't like us being in this building, he went crazy over an eighth of an inch of concrete that was knocked off the stairs. But we eventually did get to 3,000 watts. We eventually, but the transmitter was downtown. So we still couldn't be heard. So even though we had the power, we couldn't be heard south of I-90 because there's a dip south of the ground. The high ground is just south of I-90, and then after that, there's a dip that goes down. You could listen to us in Edinburgh, but you couldn't listen to us between I-90 and Edinburgh because there was a dip. In fact, our height above, one of the measurements of power in FM and TV is height above average terrain, is the HAAT. So the higher the better when it comes to TV, because you need line of sight. To TV and FM, you need line of sight. We were 88 feet below average terrain, and we always explained it this way. Imagine that you dug a hole 88 feet down and dropped the antenna down it, and that's what we had actually done. Eventually, we did get some money, and we did rent some space on WQLN's tower, and that's where we are today. So now we do have coverage pretty much well into New York, well into Conneaut, or to across the Ohio border. Chet, you've got...
1: When we first... This was in 2005 already. I can't believe it's been that long. But first thing I did was I started driving radially out. Yeah. And I heard us as far away as Geneva, almost to Bemis Point, down towards Sagertown. That's where the Allegheny College Station 90.3 starts cutting in. So there's some co-channel interference. Yeah. And then up, I heard us in Port Dover in Canada. So... and. Yeah. All of Lake Erie can hear us. The fish.
0: Yep, no doubt about it. But that's what. So that was really the story of how we eventually got enough power that again we would serve the entire Erie County community as well as then some fringe areas. So the service that the station provided, to students and to the community, I will always be proud of. And a lot of you know that I worked for some of these commercial radio stations. I worked for WRIE under the name Tony Mitchell when I first moved to Erie, working for F. Brady Lewis. Again, there will be many people in Erie who know Brady Lewis as one of the most wonderful gentlemen and a great radio person. Yeah. But I worked for Brady Lewis, then I worked for Jet AM. Funny thing, WRIE was number two when I worked for them. When I went to Jet AM, they became number two. And I'm not sure if... I doubt that there was a connection since I really wasn't on the air that much. But I went there as Tony Quinn, as the Mighty Quinn. Ended up working for SEGI, for Ron SEGI.

0: Ronnie G, Ron Segi on WSEG for a while as just Quinn, because it had to be again and again. That was closer to alternative at that point. But then he turned kind of middle of the road and stuff. And then I ended up at Froggy for a while as the Mighty Quinn, too. So I've done some radio in Erie. But what I'm most proud of, again, is the time that I've spent with you guys and the careers and the professionals that you've become. I couldn't ask for more, you know.
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4: WERGFM is pulling the plug on Sunday, May 18th, due to finals testing. 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All the sounds you love to hear will be back to make your summer months the most enjoyable possible. 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
0: People always ask, this is the commercial for Gannon. People always ask, what's the difference between a Gannon education and any other education? For one thing, it's true. You can get a good education at any college in this country, right, especially if you choose your professors carefully, because every university has really great professors, really great teachers. But we know that at Gannon, one of the things that I always insisted on, and this is what you were talking about too, so you know that in my first classes we talked about the business of broadcasting.
5: Sure.
0: But deep in my heart, I believe that you can be a responsible business person. You can make an honest profit while being responsible, that you don't have to cheat, that you don't have to gouge, that you don't have to go beyond the pale, that we fight fair, and we fight fair, especially in sales. But I believe that at Gannon, one of the things we teach you is that you can be a responsible broadcaster. That's built. That's the DNA of what we teach when you're on WERG, and when you're associated with WERG. So that's probably more. If we have any listeners left, probably even your daughters. your daughters have already tuned out. So if we have any listeners left, that's really all I have to say.
5: Well, it was that honesty and integrity to obviously brought us to everywhere that we are today. Now, you mentioned a lot of great names when it comes to legendary personalities in the Erie area. I could think of two of them, actually three of them right off the top of my head. Frank Martin, who was in the market for many... The morning mayor. He was certainly an institution.
0: Yep.
5: Barney Love was here for many years at WJT.
0: He liked the Facebook post.
5: Yes, he did.
0: From
5: and
0: last
5: he's still,
0: night. Barney is his real name. So if you see him on Facebook, it's Tom Barney.
5: And then there's a third person that I would like to mention, and his name is Jim Griffey, JJ Sanford. And Jim Griffey is part of that club because Jim Griffey is Mr. Erie Radio. He has given his lifeblood to this city, and he is a gentleman that could have worked in any market in the country because he is so talented. So I'd like to turn it over to him and have him some conversation with you, AJ, about his recollection of how you were so influential in getting him started in this business.
6: Well, first off, what you just said about me being in radio and staying here in Erie, you know, I mean, radio is something I wanted to do from my very, very earliest memory, when I was 3 years old, involved trying to play with the radio on the dashboard of the family car, and my mom, you know, slapping my hand away, "Don't touch that." Like she was discouraging me from a career in radio, but you know, it always fascinated me. You know, it was always just radio, not so much TV, but radio. And you know, I knew that I'd never, you know, be rich, but I just wanted to make enough to, you know, have a comfortable house and a nice set of drums, and mission accomplished. And you know, I just like this town. I like the, you know, I like the fabric of the community, and you know, like everybody has said in here, you know, I picked up so much that this is really the rock solid foundation of what I came to do for, you know, 47 years in this man's radio. And I wouldn't change a thing.
5: What about your interaction with AJ? Tell us a little bit about that.
6: My what?
5: Your interaction with AJ.
6: Oh, well.
0: Never heard of him.
7: Yeah. AJ, who?
6: Well, you know, I mean, I really respected AJ because he was somebody that was in the trenches. I mean, he knew from what he taught. You know, he taught radio sales. Because he did radio sales, and I learned a lot about that. Basically, I learned that I would not want to do radio sales. So I take my hat off to you for all the years you spent in radio sales on the business end. I wanted to be in the show end.
5: Right.
6: You're in the business end. But everything, you know, copywriting. For almost 30 years, I was continuity creative director up at Classy 100. Nash Z102, and so much of what I learned from, you know, what makes a good commercial came from that man over there.
5: Mm-hmm. How did you spot
0: that? Wait, I also want to say, though, that, you know, Jim was, when I was teaching copywriting, I taught copywriting every year that I taught here, 41 years, but Jim would give me scripts.
6: Yes.
0: And tapes. Because again, my point was always to bring the real stuff into the classroom, and Jim was one of my connections. We can say that now that his bosses didn't know he was doing that. That stuff was leaving the building out the back door, but that was always helpful, and Jim always stepped up and sent.
6: I was glad to help.
0: Sent all sorts of jingles and
6: mold
0: copy,
6: help mold minds like so, with this man
0: very much.
5: Let's bring in Gary Lonke. Gary, what are your recollections here with?
8: Well, let me say this about Jim Griffey. Jim Griffey and I go back to 1969 in high school. We worked in radio together, went to college together. And if anyone was born to do radio, it's Jim Griffey. That guy, he just kept on going. I mean, some of us were in radio for a while, and then we got out of it, and we went on to do other things because we needed to make some money. But Jim hung in there. He was born to do radio, you know, and I thought to myself one time, what else would he do but radio? And he just stuck it out for so long, and you are a legend in Erie Radio for sure, along with Frank Martin and everybody else who's a legend. You definitely are. Yep. Well, let me say this about A.J. Miceli. Before I go to A.J. Miceli, who's standing right here, if you can see on your cameras, he is standing right here. He brought up Dr. John Duda, and Duda was one of the greatest guys. He really was. He had, you know, he was a straight-laced guy, very intelligent. But he had a wry sense of humor, and he could laugh along with some of the best of them. And his tests for the broadcast engineering course, which was a tough course, by the way, and, you know, I was not made for broadcast engineering. I knew that right away. And they were tough. We called them Duda Busters because they were Duda Busters. They were hard tests, and we all somehow passed. But he trained us for that third-class license. We had to go to Buffalo. And Tony, I think you and I went to Buffalo together.
5: Absolutely.
8: And we talked about the administrator of the test was was Mrs. Battaglia.
5: Who had a mustache.
8: She had a mustache, yes. And she was tough.
5: This is a true story.
8: She was tough.
5: We could not be making this up.
8: No.
5: She had a mustache.
8: Yeah, she was like a character in some kind of play or movie, and she was giving these tests, and she had a tough-sounding voice. She had the mustache going.
5: She was later cast in Young Frankenstein. She was the original Fly Blueken. But for some reason, they got this other woman to do it.
8: Yeah.
0: I hope our liability insurance is paid out there.
8: I was one of the ones in AJ's first classes in 1975, yeah. And what a great way to start, really. I mean, here's a guy, never heard of him before, of course, but here's a guy that had some gravitas because he worked in broadcasting. He knew the business, and it's not just somebody teaching broadcasting just for the sake of it. He loved it, and he was teaching what he loved, and we all picked that up. In fact, one of the greatest pieces of advice AJ gave to all of us was, you've got to love broadcasting if you want to be in it, because you're not going to make any money at it. Boy, was that ever true. And it's probably still true today.
5: Yeah.
8: AJ was and is a mentor to us to this day. He was a great teacher. He imparted such great knowledge about broadcasting to us. And not only that, he always had our back. And he came to our parties. You know, he would come to our... AJ's not too...
0: I think the statute of limitations, luckily...
8: it's long expired.
0: On anything that I did in those parties.
8: Long expired, but he always had our back, and he actually hung out with us in the scrounge. He'd come down to where we were, and he wasn't too much older than us, actually.
0: He was 6 years older.
8: So he was kind of like in our ballpark. And I remember one time, there was some calm art party somewhere, and you know, somebody's house, and I went, you know, and AJ was there, a lot of us were there, and they kept on feeding me beers. I refused, but they kept on giving me beers, and you know, one thing led to another, so I was not feeling very well. I came into class on Monday, actually into the studio on Monday. AJ sees me, my head's down, I have a hood over my head, I'm so embarrassed. He comes up, puts his arm around me and says, "We've all been there." You know, so he was kind of like a father figure to us too, you know. So he was a lot of things to us, and it meant so much. But he always tried to get us to be professional on the air, broadcasting. He stressed that. And when we got into the business, you know, I ended up at K104, WWGO, then WEYZ, and so many of us in this room did. It's because of AJ that we did. He set the tone. He dug the foundation, built it strong, and that's why we're here today talking about him and our broadcast career. So, AJ, thank you.
5: But you never actually, he picked your polka songs. You picked those.
8: No. I picked that. Yeah. I ended up, you know, and Jim was talking about, you know, he's always been interested in radio. I remember as a kid, you know, I would have my own top 40, you know, like fifth grade, sixth grade, I'd be doing that. I was always interested in news. I would record reports into a tape recorder and ended Gary Lonke, NBC News, Washington. and I just loved news. I ended up a news director at K104 for a number of years and had a wonderful career there before I went on to some other things.
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11: I'm Erie News Now forecaster Dakota Hunter with your forecast. For tonight, expect partly to mostly cloudy skies with lows into the lower 50s. For our Saturday, partly to mostly sunny with highs topping out into the mid to upper 60s. And for Saturday night, partly cloudy with lows into the upper 50s. From the Erie News Now First Warning Weather Center, I'm forecaster Dakota Hunter on the Glenora Radio Network.
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0: that is how the Gannon Knight began a story on September 22, 1972, entitled Radio, No Longer a Dream. Gannon's radio station was about to become a reality. The events leading to the establishment of a radio station at Gannon College, the station's growth, the present-day broadcasting operation, and dreams for the future is what this program is about.
1: So we're going to bring in Loman and Jenny for some thoughts. But, folks, this is what they call in the radio business a teaser. So in the last hour, we're going to bring in Chetler Price, who has, who's actually running the stations now. And he's going to give us perspective of what's going on and how AJ and the 70s were such a building block and a foundation of what you're actually hearing today on this radio station. For anyone who is listening right now, probably at home saying, where are the Smashing Pumpkins right now? Okay, you're going to have to wait till midnight. Let's bring in Loman. And Loman, let's get your thoughts a little bit about what some of the things that AJ talked about.
2: Well, you know, it's interesting, Tony. We're standing here listening to AJ talk about how you can run a radio station and you can make money and you can run a strong business, but you can do it in a manner that's fair to all people. And, you know, I think, AJ, that really was the difference between you and Werg and Gannon and other radio stations and other colleges, is there was a sense of responsibility here that went along with it. It wasn't a cutthroat thing. It wasn't just for ratings. It wasn't just for money. I know in my own life, many years ago, about 26 years ago, I'd started a new business, and it occurred to me as I was deciding what we were going to do for projects, that we should do public affairs radio programming, which I had done at WERG. And I remember you teaching us, you know, how, you know, radio stations had to operate. Remember the acronym?
1: Sure.
2: PICNIC, Public Interest, Convenience, and Necessity. So from that gave me the idea, well, you know, all these radio stations, you know, they have to run public affairs shows. You have to do it as a condition of license renewal. You know, and of course, you know, stations really don't like to spend money producing a product that they can't sell, because then you can't make any money. That's not good for the business end, right? So we came up with the idea of what we'll do is we'll produce it, we'll get grants, we'll produce it, and we'll give it to radio stations, and then they'll give us the time. And that was the whole basis upon which we founded our business. Yeah. And the idea came from you.
3: We aired it on Werg.
4: We still do every still Sunday do. Night at 8.
2: Okay. Yes. They still do, yes. Matter of fact, now we have over 260 radio stations that run it now. And it was all based on that premise that you taught me when I was here, that this is something that stations need to do, that in addition to making money, you have to serve your community. And, you know, today, unfortunately, I think in a lot of aspects of life, you know, we've sort of lost that. But I think everybody in this room, and then obviously for decades thereafter, including today, those lessons are still being learned, and that's all from the foundation that you gave us. So you have, I believe, trained all of us well to be good members of our community, and we certainly owe it all to you.
3: Well, thank you.
2: We certainly do.
3: You know, there's a sappy program from the 60s called This Is Your Life.
1: And the Gong Show.
3: Do I get a prize at the end of this? Like maybe a washer and dryer combo or something?
1: Remember
3: like
1: that? Yeah, Ralph Edwards was the host of that show. Ralph Edwards, AJ Maselli.
3: Is my grandmother going to come in now?
1: Yeah, you didn't know what you were walking into tonight, AJ.
2: Well, I hear Jeopardy's still looking for a host.
3: Actually, that's true. Now I did, again, some people will remember that I was a quiz master, that I did Academic Challenge for several years. I hosted the high school quiz show here, both on radio. We started it on radio, and then we moved it to TV when we had the TV station here. Yes, I was a quiz master.
2: So why have you not been one of the Jeopardy guest hosts?
3: Well,
2: and Jim here has been rating each of them as they come on Facebook.
5: I just want Johnny Gilbert's gig. That's what I want.
1: That's a good one. So, Loman, tell us a little bit about what you're doing now. We know that you're heavily involved in politics. And tell us a little bit about what you're actually doing for the state of Pennsylvania.
2: AJ, some people might thank you and some people might curse you.
3: I know.
2: With what we're doing. But we are producing public affairs radio programming, Tony, and we have a business now at the Lincoln Institute, and we do public opinion polling. We have a website, patownhall.com, that runs a lot of accumulative work from different organizations around the state. And then we have our two radio shows, our two syndicated radio shows. And probably doesn't come as any surprise that I look at it and, there's always that mountain of administrative work that you have to do to run a business, especially a nonprofit. And it's like, I got to do this. But then comes time to record the radio interviews and do the radio shows. That's the fun part.
3: Yeah.
2: That's the fun part.
1: Terrific. All right. Let's bring in Jenny Douglas. And as I said a little bit earlier, she is the first female of WERG. And she certainly was the catalyst to getting many women involved in this business. The business is now that is run by women. So tell us a little bit about your experiences with AJ and how he made a difference.
6: Okay, thank you, Tony. First of all, I was never treated any differently. I mean, even though there were a lot of women in the program, and we were all treated the same. You were wonderful in that. But there was a course that you offered our very first year, and it was, I wish I could remember the name of it, but we tore apart TV shows and advertising, and we picked and picked and picked and had to have a reason for everything that everybody was doing, and everything that was going on in the commercials was targeted for those TV shows. I have never been able to watch TV since then like I used to. It is a gift and a curse, actually.
3: Yep. Yep.
6: But it was interesting. Three's Company was a big show back then, that was a big topic when we'd go in. You know, it would tear apart the show that was on the night before and talk about it, and I loved that. I really did. It was
3: The course was called Criticism.
6: That's what it was. Okay. Yeah. In fact,
1: 101.
6: There you go.
3: And that's what we did.
6: There you go.
3: No. But positively. I mean, but again, I mean, from a rational point of view, not just an emotional point of view.
6: Learned so much, and it stayed with me. And that's my point. I mean, the things that you taught, they stayed with us, you know, and thank you for that. It was awesome.
3: That's pretty scary, isn't it?
6: Well, as long as you taught the right things, and you did.
3: I guess.
6: And you did.
1: You know, I'd like to get the perspective of both you and Chet's on today's student, yesterday's student, and today's student, of what it actually takes. And for those of you who are listening, you three, that might be interested in getting into this business, it's not easy. It's very difficult, and it takes a lot of hard work. You know, the people who are in this room, they gave their heart and soul to it. They lived it and breathed it. And in today's environment, sometimes you don't run into that type of talent that will actually do that. So, AJ, let me start with you, and then we're going to move over to Chet a little bit about what was the 70s student like, the 80s student like, and then we're going to ask Chet about the 90s and the 2000s.
3: All of our students always came... Let me say what isn't happening, I think, right now, and what we're missing in media in general, and that is, and I'll start with myself. I mean, again, I grew up in Chicago. I moved to Erie in 1972, and I'm from Erie now. My children were born here, and I've made a life here, and I am an Erie booster. I am an Erie believer that this is a good city, and that this is a good place for people to work. But I grew up in Chicago, listening to WLS and Super CFL, as did many people in Erie at night, listening because they were AM 50,000 watt AM clear channel stations that you could hear them at night. But I listened to Dick Biondi and Dex Card and Larry Lujack Super Jock and all of the others, and I had a picture in my head. I had heroes.
7: I had models of what I wanted to be. And it turns out, again, that my calling wasn't to be on the air except from time to time and part-time and everything, because I'm not as talented as that in that part of the business. But I had a picture in my head of what I wanted, what it would be like. And to be honest, I think that's what we're missing today. I defy you to name 10 radio stars that people want to emulate. I mean, and half of them are syndicated now and on 100 radio stations or 200 radio stations. They're taking 200 jobs with one person, and that's not the person you want to be anyway. The Carson Daly maybe, or I don't know. So I think that's the problem now with trying to teach students about media. Obviously digital media is where it's at now, but radio still is part of the fabric of all of our lives, and surprisingly in many ways. But I don't recall any real differences between the 70s students and the 80s students and the 90s students. You know, our students were always our students, and they always did theater, they did radio, they did TV with us. They performed, they produced, they wrote, and they did all of those things with the goal in mind of having that person in mind. You know, the people who were on before us, for instance, Q, Monique Beatty, is a animation producer for a major company. And Kevin Sullivan, who wasn't here, is an Emmy-winning writer for an animated show. Those students were from the 90s, 80, well, from the late 80s and 90s, and they had that, again, they had that picture, they had that drive, they had that what they wanted to be when they grew up. And frankly, I don't see that. I don't see media providing that image right now. When you watch TV, when you listen to the radio, I don't see the excitement. I don't get the spark, and I don't think our students get. I don't know, Chet. You can address this.
4: 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You know, we don't spin. Turntable. I have a turntable in here now. Again, we got one for Super Soul and the Weekend Cruise, and add a little dimension. But everything is digital now, and a lot of the what I've seen from I teach your COM 111. I still call it your COM 111 Intro to Electronic Media class. And one of the assignments I have them do is write me a 1 to 2 page paper on a media influencer that you have, right. and it's YouTube. Or podcasts.
7: Yeah.
4: That's where the content is. Radio, and I will criticize commercial radio this way, not the people locally doing it, because it's not them making these decisions. It's corporate. It's Texas or wherever it's coming from. It sounds so much like, I used to say iPod, but what's an iPod now? Spotify. You can't just turn the computer on and let that run the radio station. There has to be some kind of content between the music to differentiate you between those other services. And you're right, there's no, you know, for me, I wanted to be, you know, Frank Martin or somebody like right. that, or Rick Dees or Shadow Stevens. But now their influencers are on YouTube and their podcasts, and it's the same. They're talented people they watch. It's the same kind of thing. Now, some of them are ones that are watch me play a video game for 3 hours, but there's right. other stuff out there, and it's unique, it's interesting, it's diverse, and it's not on radio anymore.
7: Right.
4: That's a criticism.
7: Yeah. And that's the thing. Again, I'm happy for digital. The department was always moving towards that. Mary Carroll especially calls us content producers, that's an important concept. But what's missing is the human touch the connection. We were talking about this at dinner last night. I never felt so important as when I was on the air during a snowstorm in Erie, when I was the connection to say, don't, you know, there's an accident on I-90 at Peach Street. Don't go there, or stay home, you know, or the police are asking you to stay home. That was, you know, radio has always been, especially in times of disaster, has always stepped up. And there were always these horrible stories about stations in Kansas that had a robot. You know, when the tornado was coming and the local sheriff would call the radio station and nobody answered.
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7: Yeah, that the robot couldn't answer the phone and the robot couldn't tell the people that the tornado was coming. So radio has always been, the human part of radio is what is what's missing. And voice tracking, you know, as much as voice tracking makes it affordable to run a radio station these days, voice tracking, you know, doesn't work if the storm is coming.
4: No.
7: That's, you know.
1: You know, to that point, and then what we're going to do is take a quick break here, and we're going to round the table one more time for our last hour. It's interesting that you, when you hear about the different stories, you know, about radio. I was in a negotiation with our morning guy, who was, his contract was up for renewal, and he's really a talented guy, but corporate didn't want to pay the exuberant amount of money that the agent was asking. So the vice president of CBS Radio from New York City, from Black Rock, gets on the phone with Tony Bonvini. And the question that the executive vice president of CBS Radio asked me was this. He said, how many endorsements is this morning guy bringing to the radio station? Meaning, how much money was he bringing to the radio station? And I mentioned the laundry list of endorsements that he was bringing to the radio station. And that saved his job, and it got him a raise, and it got him a new contract, because it was the business end of it, and it was the department that actually was going in and representing him on the street, because what he was doing is giving that connection of that one-on-one, that stopping the radio station and telling the thousands of listeners who were listening to actually go into a specific business to purchase their product. So it's that connection that you're talking about that you can't do with a robot. And that type of connection actually was the revenue generator for this particular station. And at the end saved his job, because if it wasn't for that, he would have not been, his contract would have not been renewed.
7: That's okay.
4: If I could, it's the, it all comes back to content, and you've stressed that word content with the capital C, and whatever you're going to go do, whether it's on radio or podcasting, whatever, there are certain skills and skill sets, the writing, producing, performing, you can take here and do there, and maybe reinvent this like Todd Storrs did with KWOH back in inventing Top 40 radio when network radio was dead and TV had all the talent. We had to reinvent what we did then. Maybe it's time to do that again. And I still show, I have data. I show it in my class. I always start by, I get the chart. Here's all the things. There's TV, there's streaming, there's radio, there's podcasting, there's computing. Which block is the biggest? Weekly reach, 18 plus all persons. It's radio, still in 2021. Now, we may be cruising on autopilot with that, but I don't want to see it cruising on autopilot. I love the connection WERG has with the community and our students, and the full service kind of approach we do everything with the rock music and the Super Soul and the news and the primetime sports guys. And we are now the official home of Golden Knights football right here on 90.5 WERG plug. So it comes down to content. Wherever you're going to do it, audience driven, you have to be.
1: Okay. All right. You know what? We're going to play a couple of songs here. We're going to take a quick. You know, we've got a lot of, most of the people here are 65 plus that are in this room. We got to pee. Okay?
5: And is this where you hit Led Zeppelin?
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1: We all know about
7: that. 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
7: There
4: we go. Let's see if we still got it. Led Zeppelin on 90.5 WERG Erie. 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
6: 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We've got it all together.
0: We will be starting our 50th year on the air now, culminating in our 50th anniversary, December 1st, 2022. It's amazing to think that it's been that long, starting as 89.1 Gannon College Radio, 89.9 all those years in the Zurn Basement in the Walker Building, and now 90.5 FM here in the Center for Communication and the Arts. And we've got a rotating door of, revolving door of people coming in. Tom Puckett has been in the studio for a while. We got to get you on the air because you are one of the ones that took this and are now doing news radio in Buffalo at WBEN and have been for a lot of years.
8: 21 to be exact.
0: Wow, it goes by fast.
8: I know. I feel like I'm a survivor of the radio business. We talk about all the companies gobbling up radio stations, and we're seeing a lot of just, you know, syndicated and streamlined product. 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
0: Very. And you started at WGR there.
8: Right. Overnight news anchor. And actually, I started at WNED in Buffalo after I left my job in Erie. Actually, Gannon is where I got my radio start. I started actually doing the news updates as a freshman, because as a first semester freshman, that was probably the only way, pretty much the only way you could get on the air is to do a radio newscast. I did move on to do some DJing in the afternoons, my second semester freshman. And then I tried my hand at being a morning show DJ. And in my mind, I was thinking Morning Zoo, AM Mayhem, that was the name of my show, AM Mayhem, trying to be goofy, funny, tell jokes, some of the late night variety, but I just could not catch on. I just wasn't funny enough, and it just didn't work. But when I was doing
0: and
8: the news,
0: that alarm clock goes off very, very early.
8: Oh yes. And the only reason I survived and was able to do the morning show was because no one else was willing to set that alarm clock that early.
0: Sometimes I'll do it. Sometimes that's all it takes.
8: That's right. That's right. Mary Carol Genschmer's rule: sign up and show up,
0: and see what happens. And if you have a good attitude and dress reasonably well, that you're in the 85 percentile right there.
8: Well, you know, I don't think I met the dress code for the evening, but
0: you got a WBRG t-shirt
8: on.
0: You're
8: right.
0: Good.
8: That is the dress code. That's
0: everyone
8: right.
0: Else is wearing K104 gear, which is like cool. Well, Tom, one thing I've always been in awe of you about is you did the jump, major market. You went from Erie to Buffalo. And we always said, yeah, we want to get to the major market. It's like, no, you can't make it yet. You're just not good enough. And that's, you know, that's a dream to do later on after you finish in Erie, whatever that means. How did that happen? How did you make the jump from Erie to Buffalo?
8: Well, first of all, Buffalo's my hometown.
0: Now, that helps.
8: So
0: okay.
8: That does help. But I'll tell you, I broke into commercial radio when I was a senior at Gannon.
0: Mm-hmm.
8: And it was on the greatest of happenstances. I took a broadcast news writing class with the late Carol Pella in 1994-95, my junior year. Senior year, I was news director of WERG, and we would do our 10 to 6 newscast, but half the time we just write a newscast, and no DJ was there. The studio was locked. I couldn't do a newscast. That was a very not so good place for WERG historically. But aside from that, I would, senior year, I'd go down, visit Carol Pella on the broadcast news writing classes. One day she had a guest who was Jake Whitman, who was the news director at WLKK in Erie, 1400, which is now Jet Radio.
0: I got my start at LKK commercially. That's Tim and Kathleen.
8: Right.
0: Yeah,
8: that's right. And I visited Carol Pella. She introduced me to Jake Whitman. And Jake told me that they were looking for a Saturday afternoon news anchor, part-time, and maybe a little extra, you know, reporting duties on a weeknight or a Sunday, whenever they needed me extra. I took a shot at it, took one of my scripts from the 10 to 6 news, put it on a tape, gave it to the radio station. I got a call about a week later, came down for the interview. It was October 24th, 1995, sat down with Tim DiCapua. And we want to know, can I be on time? Can I be reliable? I said, sure. He said, we'll give it a shot. So I was doing Saturday morning news for 3 months. And then John Cummings, who was the afternoon drive reporter, he fell ill and had to go on temporary disability. He resigned. That meant the full-time job was mine if I wanted it. And we struck a deal. I had to negotiate to get health insurance. It was $260 a week plus a $30 a week health insurance package. And I was working 6 days a week.
0: Yeah, that's radio.
8: That's right.
0: When you start out.
8: Small mark, as I tell Annie, it's paying the dues.
0: Yes, it is.
8: Well. But I did roughly a year full time. And then I decided I want to shoot for Buffalo. Well, a year and a half of experience in Erie at the time, almost enough to break into Buffalo. I sent tapes to the commercial stations in Buffalo, WGR, WBEN, and then at the time the public station, WNED, which merged into WBFO. WNED took a chance on me. Leon Thomas, there was a news director there, he hired me. It was a four-day-a-week part-time job. I would report Fridays and Mondays, and I would run the board on Saturday and Sunday mornings. Now, when you've worked a six-day work week, you're going to a four-day work week, still paying minimum wage for the most part. I'm okay with a four-day work week.
0: Yes.
8: Even if it was part-time, no benefits, anything like that. But I shot for a sports reporter job at WGR. I applied for that in late summer of 97. Bob Gaughan was the sports director at WGR. He listened to my tape, felt it was more news-oriented, though I had some sports stories put in. He sent the tape over to the news director, the late, great Ray Marks, who happened to be looking for an overnight news anchor. He listened to the tape. He called me in for an interview, and I was brought aboard on September of 1997, Labor Day week of 1997, came in. And I worked up the ranks, overnight news. I love the overnight shift, believe it or not. You know, I had my Friday nights and Saturday nights free. 1999, I get moved up to the 3 to 11 afternoon drive, evening shift as anchor. And then there was a merger of the WGR and WBEN news departments when the company now known as Odyssey bought both of those stations. I was low man on the totem pole. I learned another lesson. Latest one hired among the first to be let go.
0: Last in, first out.
8: Yeah, and I was up against people with 10, 15, 20 years experience. I look back and I was like, okay. I was an assignment editor for the CBS radio station, or the CBS TV affiliate in Buffalo for 3 months. Hated the assignment editor job. I got offered a reporter anchor job at WBEN. I took it. I've run with it ever since. And what I learned from AJ and Mary Carroll is that you've got to take opportunities when you get them. You have to sign up. You have to show up. And you've just got to take the ball and run with it. And, you know, sometimes AJ would say, well, that wasn't good. You know, you have to try and work at it, try.
0: And the face he would make.
8: Well, you know, he talked about being the quizmaster for Academic Challenge. I was his announcer, freshman and sophomore years.
0: Oh.
8: And at the end of each show, their credits would roll. He would say, look at me and say, that's Tom. We have Tom the game. And I have finally, after 30 years, figured out the final stage of Tom the Game.
5: Yep.
8: An epic battle between AJ and me, Tom, for my diploma.
5: By the way, that look had a name. It was the AJDL.
7: DL standing for
5: Dirty Death, Look.
0: Dirty Look. Okay. Wow. You mentioned an interesting part of the history of this radio station, 10 to 6 News.
8: Yes.
0: Do you know the history of that? Where it started?
8: Well, I'm not sure about when it started.
0: It was Jen Markham and Tim Miller.
8: Tim Miller I worked with.
0: Okay. And Jen Markham, who still works for a station at WXLO in Worcester, a rim shot station for Boston, you can hear it.
8: Right.
0: And it was an outgrowth of a news show this station had in the 80s called Total News at 6, which was a half-hour news show, which you went to the UPI Newswire, ripped off as much copy as you could, and you just read it for a half hour. Filled the public service interest, but not very dynamic. So
8: no, not really.
0: It was either Jen or Tim. Tim came up with the idea of let's do a 10-minute one, and I think I'll take credit for it. I came up with the name 10 to 6. Let's run it at 5:50. Mm-hmm. But they would anchor it each night, and I would produce it for them. And they had some actualities. They did news. They had a sports. Just enough stuff to cover that 10-minute block going into the end of PM Drive. And I'm glad that it kept going after I graduated.
8: Yes, and Tim Miller, I believe, is now an anchor reporter in Toledo. One of the TV stations.
0: Okay, that's where he is now. Great, yeah.
8: Yep.
0: He was on Jet for many years locally, 24.
8: I'm still waiting for him to accept my Facebook request, but that's here or there.
0: Yeah. Okay, thanks for coming in.
8: My pleasure.
0: Making the drive over from Buffalo. Hope I-90 was reasonably clear.
8: I-90 was good. It was West Lake. The 8th Street. it was the 8th Street. I got a flat tire on the...
0: Oh, that's real.
8: I know. It just... So I have to get up early and get that fixed. So.
0: Yikes.
8: Yeah, West Lake Road. That's what it was.
7: You and I had a very brief conversation tonight.
8: Yes.
7: And you told me you were at BEN for 21
8: that's
7: years.
8: Right.
7: 21 years.
8: 21 years.
7: It's a long time.
8: It
7: to
8: is.
7: To be in any business.
8: Mm-hmm.
7: And you said what the secret was. It's more than just showing up. Come on. It's more than just showing up. It's being good at your craft. And what advice could you give to people who are listening?
8: I'll tell you something. The opportunities, I hate to say this, are fewer and further between to break in. But I always believe that there is always room for those who are talented, those who are willing to work hard. It's not me just reading wire copy and other people's reporting during my day. I am contributing to our station's social media.
7: Right.
8: I am contributing to our website.